0: with trafficking and dealing. Amy Drew reporting.
1: Coles has reported a profit of $1.09 billion, but it's been hit by a provision of $235 million ordered by the federal court for failing to keep accurate staff records. In finance, the All Ordinaries up 23 points at the open, our dollar 71.47 US.
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1: Mark McVeigh will face the media for the first time this morning as Essendon coach. The Sydney assistant has signed a three-year deal at the Bombers, leaving the Swans immediately. McVeigh speaking to members on Bombers social media.
3: I'm overwhelmed with emotion. 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I can't wait to get started. I can't wait to meet you all. And over the next few weeks, hopefully we'll see our club continue to evolve and become what we know it all can be.
1: Ahead of October's Test Tour of South Africa, Greg Chappell is blaming Australia's batting woes on the fractured international cricket calendar. A new record has been set in the English Premier League soccer, Chelsea scoring in the opening 31 seconds before a 3-2 win over Fulham. That's the latest news and sport.
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6: 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So this may include swaps, snacks, and simple additions. 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
5: 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In sports, Sale Tennis Club have claimed the inaugural Interclub Challenge against Druin. That's the latest in local news and sport.
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4: 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Local weather.
5: Your four-day forecast for Gippsland and the Valley. There's a strong wind warning for the East Gippsland coast. Cloudy with a few showers possible through the morning. Tomorrow, partly cloudy with a medium chance of showers, 15. Thursday, mostly sunny with light wind, 17. Friday, mostly sunny, 17. The Valley and Lakes Entrance, 17. Sal, 18. Bairnsdale and Orbost, 19. Currently, it's 11 degrees.
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9: Your emails welcome at any time, mornings at 3aw.com.au. Of course, 133693, your word on the streets as well. Coming up a little bit later this hour, Steve Pizzardi will join me for his regular Tuesday segment. We want to discuss the best and worst countries around the world to drive in. You might have a favourite, you might have those places that you absolutely hate driving, but it is a necessity. 133693, those countries you love and love to hate to get behind the

0: And, well, I mean, you look at the date, December 2025, about the Victoria worker, like, you know, harm offences in this area. I mean, so having the specific focus, and a lot of the organisations, being practical and honest about it, have focused on profit protection and loss prevention before some of these elements about worker safety as well. And I think as there's more and more discussion now, that's come into the forefront, but we've still got a lot of work to do there. There's no one silver bullet or panacea from here. It's the combination of the new electronic things that they're doing with, you know, facial recognition, trolley blockers, all those, but it's got to be the behavioural awareness in that as well. I think we're moving from loss prevention to behavioural threat management is really the focus.
1: How would you feel about having a son or daughter? So often it's the first job for many, a rite of passage to have a job at a supermarket, stacking shelves or being the checkout chick, whatever it might be. Would you think twice about putting a young teenager in that situation?
0: Yeah, I can say there's lots of conversations and I'm mindful, obviously, with those because I'm involved with some of those conversations about the next steps. So there's some great conversations around with that, the whole retail risk like your type area, about how we improve the overall risk landscape. But it's a combination part. I mean, some of the things, physical store design, layout, aside from the lighting, and then like the training elements as well. Because if you think from the tech point of view, you look at these repeat offenders we're seeing, if you haven't got the right combination of those items, how are you going to identify a repeat violent offender before he gets to the register? So a lot of those things, we've got a lot of work we need to do to progress that. And I'm hoping to see things ramp up in the next couple of months pre-Christmas so we can improve the risk landscape there.
1: Scott, I appreciate your time this morning. Scott Taylor, security consultant, founder of Presidium Risk and Resilience. He makes a great point about leading up to the Christmas season as well, because that's where so many people get their first job. I remember coming out of high school, my first job was working at Meijer. And again, the fact that so many 15, 16, 17-year-olds, they get that first job working at a supermarket, behind the counter, stocking shelves. You know, I think so often now it's walking up and down the aisles, filling in orders that have been taken online. Now, whether it is your son or your daughter, to know that they could be put at risk because of especially recidivist offenders, that's quite concerning. And the fact that Victoria is behind the eight ball when it comes to kind of legislation around protecting retail workers, probably not that surprised given the evidence before us. Morning, Jim.
2: Morning, Shane. My daughter was involved in an incident last week at Pitstock. She approached a man filling up his backpack and he got very angry and violent, and police were called in.
1: So, Jim, what's the rule for your daughter at her retailer? You say Petstock. Is she told to approach customers who might be stealing? Because I know more often than not they say just let them steal the items and walk out.
2: Yeah, they basically, she just said, hey, what are you doing? And then he just got angry.
1: Yeah. And this is the issue. So they think that they can get away with it. And again, whether your daughter should put herself in that situation, she's trying to do the right thing for her employer, but to cop that abuse, and I use the example again, across the road here, that people come in, they pick up something, they walk out. There's no just, oh, I'll slyly put the chocolate bar in my back pocket and hope no one picks it up. Just grab a basket full of items and walk out of the store because no one is going to stop you. Hi, Sally.
3: Oh, hi. How are you?
1: Good, thank you.
3: I'm just ringing. I visited family in New South Wales last week, and my sister-in-law said she works at Woolworths Safeway, and she was saying they have people come in there and they just fill a trolley up with groceries, and they just lay a machete across and walk out with it. She said they've called the police. The police don't come because there's nothing they can do. And she said it just happens every day. She said we don't even try and stop them anymore because, like she said, we don't want to get hit with a machete and we don't want our young staff. And one day they said to a lady, you've got to put all that back. You're not paying for it. So she just walked along the sauce aisle and knocked every first row of sauce off and walked out.
1: And you would think nowadays, Sally, with facial recognition technology and that kind of thing, that when these recidivist offenders do come back to the supermarket, all right, we know that this bloke who has stolen things from us before has just entered the supermarket, let's get straight onto the phone now and call the cops so that they can come down, use the vision that we've gathered previously of him walking out of the store without paying and make the arrest. The fact that they get away with it so easily, and then when they're challenged, the verbal and physical abuse, it really is concerning for retail workers. And again, I think it's scary for those young kids going into it as well, because it is that rite of passage first job. Most people's first job is in retail, whether it's working at Kmart or Coles or Meijer, whatever it might be. That is where young kids start, and you don't want them to be fearful of that. 133-693. Keep the calls coming. We got an off-air word on the street from Lisa. She's reporting a police presence on Cochrane Street in Brighton outside a home. Now, Cochrane Street is blocked off. Two police tents have been set up. Now, we will put in a call to Victoria Police to see if we can find out more. If you are in that area, please let us know, 133-693, as to what you're seeing. But again, Cochrane Street in Brighton, the street totally blocked off by police with two police tents set up in the area. Lisa, we do appreciate it. You're in the draw to win $60,000 towards Mercedes-Benz of your choice from Mercedes-Benz Brighton. 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
1: Still plenty to come on this Tuesday morning. A little bit later in the program, I want to hear from you if you have travelled via the Middle East at all recently. I had some friends who were flying to Europe. They had to go via the Middle East. They were a little bit trepidatious about it. Had no issues at all with Emirates. Had a stopover booked in Dubai. Again, a little bit hesitant given the unrest in the Middle East. Loved it. Couldn't speak more highly of it. No issue at all. Wondered why the government warnings were still in place at the level at which they are. Keen to hear from you, 133-693. It was brought to my attention this morning that apparently Bali is cracking down on Australian tourists showing disrespect Keen to hear your experiences with Bali. Is it still the idyllic getaway for many Aussies, or have they found somewhere else to go? 133-693. You can have your say at any time, 133-693. Visit amazim.com and tell your pricey telco where to go. Jason, good morning.
14: Yeah, hi. My wife has worked for Coles for over 20 years and has seen things get so out of control. But I think the point that you're sort of missing is that you don't need facial recognition. Mm. Every worker who is a regular in a supermarket knows the 10 people that will come into their store, load their bags and walk out the door fully loaded with hundreds, if not thousands of dollars worth of product every week. The police don't come unless they call and say, there is a guy here with a knife. There is a guy here who has already assaulted someone. They don't come unless a violent offence has occurred.
1: And of course,
14: but the store know exactly who these people are. They have people who they try and counsel. Please don't steal again. You know that this is wrong. And they just say, but I need the drugs.
1: Jason, that's an interesting analogy, because the fact that they're coming into the store time after time, and what Scott Taylor was telling us, these recidivist offenders are coming back time after time, but the police aren't coming. And again, that isn't, I don't think, a criticism of the rank and file police members within Victoria Police. That's a problem with police numbers. And we've been saying this for years now on 3AW, talking about police numbers. You know, you call 000, you want a police presence at your house. Sometimes you have to wait an inordinate amount of time. I mean, this is another example of whereby more police out there on the beat, more police available. Well, hold on, we can go out to the local Coles, even if it's just theft, no violence, even if it is just theft, to ensure these perpetrators don't do it again. But we simply don't have the police manpower at the moment. That is something both Ben Carroll and Jess Wilson need to look at approaching the next election. Jason, thank you. Morning, Craig.
15: Morning. You touched on what I was about to say there. I'm tired of the fiddling around the edges with this whole crime situation. We've got to get to the root causes. And the root causes, in my view, are we don't pay police enough. We don't support police enough. We don't give them the authority that they need to deal with issues. We don't have enough police. When things get to court, the legislation is so soft that we can't do anything with these people anyway. They're the root causes. Fix those things and it all goes away.
1: Craig, appreciate your sentiments. Kirsten Langford has called in. She's a councillor. She's also mayor of the city of Whitehorse. Kirsten, good morning to you.
16: Good morning. How are you today?
1: I'm well. You want to have your say on the SRL?
16: So, as you know, there was an announcement of a $2 billion cost reduction on the SRL today by the government. Mm. And we're very concerned because council advocated for a pedestrian footbridge at Burwood Highway and an underpass at Whitehorse Road, which were not included in the SRL plans. So we question the cost savings, given that they're returning to what was originally proposed, number one, but more importantly, the safety of, at Burwood, school children and uni students crossing six lanes of highway and a tram line to try and get to university and school from the suburban railway loop station.
1: So, Councillor, this morning I got a message from a friend of mine, and he said that this is the scrapping of the overhead bridge near Burwood Station is the problem. Is it's there's the Burwood Highway, as you mentioned, six lanes. On one side is Burwood Station, on the other side is Deakin University, and all those university students are now going to actually have to cross the road, stop six lanes of traffic, as opposed to just that easy connection with a walk bridge.
16: Correct, and that means that there'll be traffic chaos in those areas, in both on Burwood Highway and Whitehorse Road, where we'll see the same issue across four lanes of traffic. Because at Whitehorse, or in Box Hill, the normal railway, the heavy rail station, is underground, and the SRL station is underground. But people will have to come up to ground level and walk 80 to 100 metres and then go back down to get to the other station. And that will mean often crossing Whitehorse Road, which will be dangerous as well. It's almost like we're seeing the return of railway crossings onto our highways and freeways.
1: So do you see these cost savings that Ben Carroll has just tried to find something when in actual fact they are not helping the passengers or commuters in any stretch of the imagination? In fact, it is actually inhibiting their experience once the suburban rail loop is up and going?
16: Well, we want to have a world-class, you know, if you're building a world-class train system, you don't skip on the pedestrian infrastructure like an underpass or an overpass on a highway or a significant major road. And also, you know, combine that with the fact that we're seeing Box Hill as one of the densest areas, as we see another 23,000 apartments go in there. Where is the open space? The SRL have advocated or have decided that the Box Hill Brickworks, which is the last 7-hectare space in the area, as 10-storey buildings. And 1,500 people protested on the weekend to have that as open space. We advocate for that as open space.
1: Can I just ask, do you feel that there is support for the suburban rail loop within your council, or do you think there is a mixed response to it amongst the community?
16: Look, we agree with the SRL project and understand the importance of achieving, but it has to be at good value for the taxpayer. And so what we do is we try and work for the government, but the issue that we have is that they do not consult with us or the community on the changes that they're making. And that is of concern, because then we can't get the community's voice heard to get the best outcome on a project like this.
1: Kirsten Langford, I appreciate you calling in this morning. The Mayor of Whitehorse, again, keen to hear from you, especially if you're in that Burwood area and the fact that there will be no walkway overpass from Burwood Station across to Deakin University, therefore requiring a pedestrian crossing whereby it is going to be stopping traffic constantly throughout the day, with uni students and those using the facility going back and forth to Burwood train station. Steve, good morning.
17: Good morning. There is a very efficient express bus that picks you up outside Box Hill Station and drives you directly into the middle of the university and drops you off. With this new SRL, you've got to get from one station to another and then to Burwood, and then cross over the Burwood Highway and try and get into the university. It's ludicrous.
1: So, Steve, we had a caller earlier who said that there is so much traffic between Cheltenham and Box Hill, the suburban rail loop will help ease that congestion on the roads, that the reason there are so many cars at the moment is because people don't want to take the bus, they'd rather drive, but they would take a train as opposed to driving. Do you believe that?
17: No. The bus is so efficient from Box Hill to the Deakin University, it's ridiculous.
1: Steve, appreciate your comments. 133-693. Keep the calls coming on the SRL. If you want to have your say on Richmond's Mad Monday antics, you can do that as well. 133-693. But right now, at 29 minutes to 11, let's once again check news headlines. David Armstrong, good morning.
18: Good morning. Busy. Talent manager Ralph Carr is to be sentenced this morning for rape. 66-year-old in custody since last month when a jury convicted him of 2 counts of rape, 1 of sexual assault. Private Healthcare Australia wants to double the Medicare levy surcharge for top earners who don't have health insurance. They argue the proposal would generate $410 million in revenue for the government. That's good. It would push 380,000 Australians into private cover. So that's the organisation they represent, private insurers. So it's what they want.
1: So they want to push more people.
18: Exactly.
1: Into, yeah, correct.
18: Really bad ski season. Do you see this?
1: Yeah, I heard this, especially in New South Wales. And Mount Baw Baw, was it?
18: Baw Baw's closed early. Threadbow's in real trouble, though. I think it's been perpetually on the market and they've had to cut its valuation by half after what has been the third lowest snow level since records began in 1954, and tourism operators saying it's kind of been the way for the last couple of years. It's cheaper to go to Japan to ski and their snow.
1: That's a problem.
18: Yeah. You've been to Japan?
1: I have. I haven't been to the skiing in Japan, but people absolutely rave about it in Sapporo.
18: They do.
1: The fact that it's cheaper to fly to Japan, get the ski lift tickets, rent the gear there.
18: Get on a bullet train.
1: As opposed to going 3 hours to the mountains here. That makes sense,
18: doesn't it? Yeah. And the race for Zach Butters is down to 3. The Port Adelaide midfielder making it clear he wants to come home. Geelong, Richmond, the Western Bulldogs are the 3 teams.
1: So Western Bulldogs was the team he supported as a kid.
18: Oh, heartstrings.
1: So you got to play that card.
18: Yes.
1: But we all know he'll end up at Geelong.
18: Oh, don't
1: this
18: say
1: this is how
18: that.
1: It works.
18: How can you do
1: this is
18: that?
1: How it works.
18: Geelong's stacked. Geelong's stacked. They can't fit him under the salary cap.
1: He'll get there. Toby Green will get there.
18: How do they fit him under the... But
1: he'll take a pay cut. He'll take a pay cut. He'll live down at Torquay.
18: No, no, no. The Dogs, they'll be there at the airport to meet him with a Guernsey and...
1: what have you got to do?
18: Whatever you got to do.
1: I tell you, he would look good in red, white and blue.
18: But Geelong...
1: Geelong, there's always a way. There's always a way. Don't worry about that.
18: That's all there at 11.
1: Good on you, Armo. Thank you so much. David Armstrong with the news at 11 o'clock. Other side of the break, Steve Pizzardi in his regular motoring segment on a Tuesday. We want to know the best and worst places you've driven. Might be a country, might be a city. 133-693, the best places to drive, the worst places to drive. Your nominations, 133-693, right after this at 26 to 11.
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1: The best countries, the worst countries around the world to drive in. Steve Pizzardi, good morning.
3: Good morning, Shane.
1: When it comes to driving, the skills are the same. They're transferable from car to car. However, it is the conditions one has around them, be it other drivers, be it the roads, be it the rules, that all of a sudden starts to mix things up.
3: Yeah, exactly right. I mean, operating a car doesn't change. Although I have had that on our drive days. I have had the odd person that hasn't driven a left-hand drive yep. car and has asked me if the pedals are reversed over there, which, you shouldn't laugh because, you know, people they're asking and, of course, they're not assuming, which is exactly what you're meant to do with a teacher, but you do also have to chuckle. But, yeah, so, operating a car is the same, but as you say, conditions and local, not just rules, but just local etiquette and I suppose almost tradition does vary incredibly, doesn't it?
1: And that's interesting because, as you say, the rules are slightly different. I mean, I looked somewhere like the United States where right turn on red that you're free to do at any time if the traffic is clear, similar to a left turn on red here. But it's a full red light here. Your feeling is, well, I've got to stop, but there it's more of a give way.
3: Yeah, it's probably the only thing the Americans do that I must say in terms of motoring that I would want to import to Australia. Yep. So that right-hand turn on red, I think it's a great idea. It's, you know, it's the soft turn, so to speak. You're not crossing traffic, as you say rightly. It would be the same as us doing it to turn left. So I think that would work. But, Americans are – it's funny. I've only just gotten back from the States, and I'm always reminded how much – we are very, very similar in so many ways, and in other ways we're sort of diametrically opposed. One of the rules over there that's really odd that almost no other country does is the four-way stop sign. They are absolutely in love with the four-way stop sign, and the rule is the first person to go is the person that got there first. And so what you find you end up doing, as soon as you get to one of these four-way stop signs, you're almost instantly looking at the tyres of, the other three the other three cars. And it becomes a bit of a race, almost like the start of a car race, where you're going, okay, who's going to blink? I got here first, I'm going to go. But it does cause lots of problems. And the standard excuse in the US is, I was at a four-way stop sign and we all moved together and we crashed. There are other ways around that. So, yeah, as we said, very similar in some ways and very different in others.
1: It is funny, again, driving in the US and use that as the example. I can be a little bit quick on the toot, if the lights change and the car in front of you doesn't move. I can sometimes be a little quick on that. My wife constantly reminding me when in the US, do not use your horn. Because quite simply, you do not know the motorist next to you, not just because of road rage, but, if they've got a gun in the glove box, and again, that culture, do not take that risk. Again, road rage, it goes to another level because of that availability of a weapon. She's like, just don't honk. If someone annoys you, someone does something wrong, do not honk and just nod and wave politely.
3: Yeah, smart woman. You've got to also factor in, forget the right to bear arms. I mean, on top of that, the average size of the cars over there is, as we know, the standard car over there in terms of the pickups is what we would consider an extra large vehicle. So your F-150s and Silverados and Tundras of the world, that we think are behemoths, are fairly standard over there. And then it goes up from there. You get into the really big trucks that the Americans think are big as well, like an F-650 or something like that. So if it's not the guns, it's just the laws of physics that are going to determine you're going to come off second best.
1: Hey, Michelle, good morning.
4: Oh, good morning. I just want to nominate the big cities in India. We've been to Delhi and Chennai, and our first day there, we were too frightened to ever drive. We had a limousine drive us around, and within half an hour of being in there, we were in our first car accident, and you could see it coming, and we said to the driver, stop, stop. And he just ran in straight into the back of a car in front of us. They stopped in the middle of this huge intersection full of cars. They both got out, looked at the damage on their cars and decided it wasn't that much and just sort of nodded their heads at each other and drove off. And my husband's like, can we just get the first plane out of here?
1: Steve, it's interesting. There are some places where you would never hire a car, and Delhi, to me, would be one of them.
3: Yeah, I mean, and I'm sure most people, you know, that have travelled to Asia would say that there are, you know, cities like Bangkok and the like that are, almost justified in a way. You say it seems like bedlam, but somehow it works. But the thing is, the truth of the matter is that it doesn't. Like, they do have crashes, as the caller just has said, and your instincts are right. Like, you know, we often, when we jump into a cab, say from the airport to the hotel, and you see some weird behaviour, you think, oh, well, this is just the way they do it, and this person's a professional, and you sort of write it off because you're also in a good mood, you're on, you know, on holiday, et cetera, et cetera. But at the end of the day, you know, giving way and being cautious is also correct as well. So yeah, I'm with the caller. There are times where I'm in those cars and I think this is an accident about to happen, and I think I'd rather walk.
1: See, that seems like Rome to me as well. Again, how anyone in their right mind can drive around Rome, I have absolutely no idea. And granted, everyone's got a smart car. Have you done it, Steve? Like, driven through the streets of Rome yourself?
3: Yeah, I'm in Italy many times a year, and it's wonderful. I actually think it kind of works.
1: Really?
3: Yeah, you just got to have your left hand on the horn, just ready to go the whole time. You can literally go down, and it's kind of almost accepted practice to go down a one-way street in the opposite direction, and the key to sort of pulling it off is to actually tell the other person off for going the correct way. So you just need enough front to actually pull it off, and it works. People just accept it and get on with their day.
1: I can just imagine Italian profanities being thrown at a million miles an hour, but we all just get along. It's like kind of driving into, the Arc de Triomphe, that roundabout in Paris, where you kind of go, how all the cars get into this and out of this roundabout, I will never know, with about six or seven lanes just made up as they desire.
3: Yeah, and so the Arc de Triomphe roundabouts are a real oddity, and we use this on our drive programs of how, because of the conditions, they've actually adapted the law to suit. And so it's one of the few places on Earth where when you are in the roundabout, you have to give way to those that are coming into it. So normally, as is the case here, if you're in a roundabout, you've got right of way. Yep. Anyone on a side road has to wait for you. On the Arc de Triomphe, it's the opposite. So when you are in the roundabout, you have to let others in because it would never work. It's just, as you say, there are too many outlets. That's just too many lanes. And so you would never be able to get into that thing if you had to give way just to everyone else. So, yeah, it's kind of one of those local rules that you need to know about. Because you've got to expect them to stop in the middle of a roundabout when you're not expecting them to do so.
1: That is the perfect example of how the hell are you meant to know that rule? Again, you're approaching the Arc de Triomphe roundabout. How do I get in? I'm waiting to give way to everyone in the roundabout, knowing that actually they're giving way to me and I have no idea.
3: Yeah, and that's part of the trick with all this. And I think it's, you know, it's a system that anyone that does sort of driver training sort of deep down knows is flawed, is that, yeah, we've got this sort of reciprocal deal with basically every country. If you've got a driver's license in your country, you can just turn up at the airport, present your driver's license and take a car and off you go. You've never driven on that side of the road, let alone that kind of car. And then, as you say, the ultimate, you don't even know any of the road rules, yet you're free to go. It is actually quite crazy when you think about it.
1: Your calls, the best and worst countries in the world to drive in, your experiences, 133-693 at 14 to 11.
0: Macca's new cheesy quarter pounder and cheesy double quarter pounder are here, both with a golden cheesy patty. Don't Macca's walk, Macca's run.
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1: Steve Pizzani is with me for his regular motoring spot on a Tuesday. We're asking the question, the best and worst places to drive in the world. G'day, Mark.
13: G'day, Shane. G'day, Steve. I've recently come back from the States, and I was in Key West in Florida, one of the bottom islands on the Keys. Now, I think their attitude to driving over there is quite a bit different to ours because, well, first thing I noticed was Steve was talking about the four-way stop sign. They don't know what a roundabout is over there. I didn't see one roundabout at all. That was one thing I noticed. Now, I don't know if there's too many outback tracks down in Key West and Florida, but they all still drive to the massive tracks. I don't think they know what a fuel or energy issue is over there. They just seem to be driving there. The other one was their police don't seem to be too worried about speeding on the freeway. Like over here, if you do 3Ks over, you worry about getting pinged. I was doing 60 on the freeway, 60 miles an hour, and they're going past me like I was standing still.
1: It's a good point, Steve, driving in the US. You almost have to drive to the conditions as opposed to the speed limit. Otherwise, you're going to get run over or rear-ended yourself.
14: Yeah, exactly right. So on those interstates, the standard, I mean, obviously you've got 50 states, they've got 50 different rules, of course. but you've standard sort of 70 miles an hour, so 110, just over 110 k's an hour. But doing 80 is completely standard. So that's basically 130. And so, yeah, I mean, if we were 15 over the limit, you not only lose your lose 3 points, you get a hefty fine as well. So, but over there, it's completely standard, and so it's a very different sort of system over there. The other real big challenge about the States is the condition of the roads. I mean, we're complaining here in Victoria about potholes. Absolutely nothing compared to what you get in the States, and the variability is huge. Each county is responsible, and so yeah, it becomes this real patchwork quilt. So yeah, America, as we said, similar in so many ways and vastly different in others.
1: Yeah, absolutely. Hi, Darren.
15: Yeah, g'day, guys. Look, I'd like to give France a bit of a plug. I'm a bit of a francophile anyway. I've driven and cycled there many times, but cycling there, first of all, they're terrifically courteous to cyclists in giving you a wide berth on the country roads and all that sort of thing. And driving there, the big plus is signage. They have terrifically logical, without being over-the-top signage. So if you're coming in to a regional town or you're not sure where your turn off to a certain place is going to be leaving a town, you just follow toutes les directions until you get to that sign showing you where to go. It's so easy and logical.
1: How does it stack up for you, Steve, driving in France?
14: Yeah, I mean, I do enjoy Europe. It's probably one of the best places to drive. But yeah, the other interesting thing about most European countries is the fact that, unlike here in Australia, where we've got signs every 10 metres for something, particularly for speed, you've got far less of them in Europe, simply because there's a standardised rule about what you do when you get to a town. So they don't tell you to slow down to 50 when you go to a town or through a hamlet. It's just implied. You see the sign, you know, the name of the town or the name of the hamlet. You don't have to put a 50k an hour sign there, and because it's understood that that is the case. And ditto on the way out. You'll see the name of the sign, of the town, I should say, with a red line through it saying it's no longer that. And so then you can do either 90 or 100, whatever it is, no speed sign. And so for us Aussies, when we're running tours over there, they find that they're a little lost because what am I meant to do? And that's one of those things where you need to understand the local rules, and that is that we don't need to tell you every 10 metres. We understand that it's standardised and we've got these rules that everybody understand.
1: Isn't it amazing? Different countries, yet it's all standardised, yet here, different states and everything's different.
14: Dog's breakfast, exactly.
1: Before we farewell you, Steve, g'day, Martin.
9: Hey, good morning. Thank you. It's a great topic, Shane, and thank you for having me on. And hello, Steve. It's a very interesting conversation because I've travelled and driven through Europe, France, Italy, Portugal, Spain, and also through the Americas, and also through Vietnam. And the fact that people get worried about it, I go, don't get worried about it. Just work out how you can drive and make sure you're safe.
1: Great point, Steve.
14: Yeah, exactly. The old defensive driving, you know, first rule of driving is, make sure you're safe. And so don't do anything that you're not comfortable with. And, if in doubt, slow down. The brake pedals, you know, you're allowed to use it. So, putting your foot on the throttle just to keep up with the locals, you know, if you're uncomfortable, isn't a great idea.
1: Martin, appreciate the call. You've got a couple of bottles of De Bortoli's Ancient Soils Heathcote Grenache coming your way. Steve, always great to chat. We'll hear you with Tom next week.
14: Thanks so much, Shane.
1: 5 to 11.
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1: Coming up after 11 o'clock, new data shows kangaroo crash incidents are becoming more frequent and more serious, especially as we push out into regional areas. I want to know what's happening in your neck of the woods. Are you seeing kangaroos in regional streets? Are you seeing them on rural highways? Are you seeing them more and more? And is it causing more accidents? 133693. We'll also take you to Tullamarine, the Bombers' new coach, Mark McVeigh.
0: Don't Macca's walk, Macca's run to the new cheesy quarter pounder.
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19: In Melbourne, rain atop today, 15. It's 11 o'clock. Good morning. I'm David Armstrong. The Premier Ben Carroll insists the suburban rail loop is an important project that will be built, maintaining the total cost for stage one remains unchanged. $1 billion will be shaved off the initial $35 billion budget by changing overpasses, walkways, car parks and wrapping up community grants. A technical review now underway. That will save another $1 billion with no more contracts to be signed before the election. The Premier says the north and west stages of the SRL are still in the pipeline, but he would not confirm which one will be built first.
20: Except to say, I've always said under my premiership, airport rail will be my number one infrastructure project. We are the only city in the top 20 of OECD nations without an airport rail.
19: A body has been found outside a home at Brighton. Man who's yet to be formally identified. It's found by a passerby on Cochrane Street around 7. Cochrane Street's been closed by police at this stage. The circumstances are yet to be determined. Well, the Gippsland pub where Richmond players were filmed acting inappropriately in the wake of the Swans scandal is sticking up for the Tigers players. The Garfield Hotel has put out a statement on social media saying the incident has been blown out of proportion and the boys were fun to deal with and extremely respectful during Mad Monday celebrations. 3AW's Tony Shaw, however, says the optics are terrible.
21: Just ridiculous, isn't it? To not know the occasion and what's going on and just total disrespect. Not everybody who plays league football is an intelligent person, and you add sort of, you know, either grog or anything to that, and it just doubles up the disrespect that's shown. I think the Richmond club will come out with some sanctions.
19: Authorities warning of the risk of a locust plague in the Wimmera Mallee this spring. Andrew Wiedemann is the research and development spokesperson for Grain Producers Australia. He wants to see urgent action on approved chemicals with two of the most effective varieties, both under federal review.
22: Massively detrimental, man. They can move in and just completely mow off crops and pastures, as we've seen many years ago. It's something that's probably more in that northern region of New South Wales and then that moves down into northern Victoria. In the Wimmera where I farm, we generally only get the tail end of it.
19: Landholders in South Australia, Victoria's western, central and western New South Wales all being asked to act before the native insects are able to fly. A top Australian surf brand has been called out for sexualising children. parents group Collective Shout has taken aim at Geelong-based Gander Clothing's catalogue, which features young women in what it calls sexually suggestive poses. Gander says it's carried out an internal review. It stands by the images. In finance, the All Ordinaries up 31, our dollar 71.47 US.
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19: Mark McVeigh addresses the media this hour for the first time as Essendon coach. He was appointed on a three-year deal yesterday, already taking part in list management meetings. Former teammate Matthew Lloyd telling Footy Classified he's the right man for the job.
4: These jobs are hard to get. He understands just how big this job is. He's not naive. He understands that it's not going to be easy with where the club's currently at now. He has to get to work. He's finished with the Sydney Swans as of now, and he's already been in list management.
19: Max Gawn's in line to receive a record ninth All-Australian blazer when the side's named tonight. Fremantle dominating the extended squad of 46 with eight players named. Greg Chappell blaming Australia's batting woes on the fractured international cricketing calendar. And that's the latest news and sport.
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5: I'm Daniel Brewer with your local news and sport. The Trobe City Council is calling on local business owners and senior managers to complete its 2026 business sentiment survey. Details can be found on the council's website. Gippslanders are being urged to check their enrolment details as we approach the Victorian state election. Emma Roberts reports.
6: The Victorian Electoral Commission expects almost 4.7 million Victorians to vote in the November 28 election. Voting is compulsory for Australian citizens aged 18 and over, including first-time voters who will turn 18 on or before Election Day. Electoral Commissioner Sven Blumel says now is the time to make sure enrolment details are up to date. Emma Roberts, Ace Radio.
5: In sport, elimination finals were held for mid-Gippsland senior football over the weekend. On Saturday, Fish Creek defeated Tarwin, while on Sunday, MDU defeated Thorpedale. That's the latest in local news and sport.
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5: Your four-day forecast for Gippsland and the Valley, there's a strong wind warning for the East Gippsland coast. Cloudy with a few showers possible through the morning. Tomorrow, partly cloudy with a medium chance of showers, 15. Thursday, mostly sunny with light wind, 17. Friday, mostly sunny, 17. The Valley and Lakes Entrance, 17. Sal, 18. Bairnsdale and Orbost, 19. Right now, it's 12 degrees.
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1: 7 minutes after 11, Tom Elliott back in the chair tomorrow morning at 8:30. Still plenty to come this hour, though. Your calls, 133-693. 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Your word on the streets, calls, anything you're seeing out and about, please let me know. Coming up a little bit later this hour, we'll take you out to Tullamarine, bring you some of the press conference as Mark McVeigh is officially unveiled as Essendon's new senior coach. Also, I want to talk a little bit of travelling. If you have flown via the Middle East recently, did it feel safe? If you had a stopover in Dubai or Abu Dhabi, did you feel safe on the ground there? I've known a lot of people recently who have visited Dubai, absolutely loved it. They don't know what all the fuss is about. The government, meanwhile, says reconsider your travel to that part of the world. 133-693. But I want to start this hour talking about kangaroos on the road. Have you had a run-in with a kangaroo on the road? 133-693.

0: I'm Darren Chester. It's time we got our fair share in Gippsland. 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
4: Your four-day forecast for Gippsland and the Valley. There's a strong wind warning for the East Gippsland coast. Partly cloudy with a slight chance of a thunderstorm through the afternoon and evening. Overnight temperatures across the region between 4 and 10. Tomorrow, partly cloudy with a medium chance of showers through the morning, 15. Thursday, mostly sunny with light winds, 17. Friday, mostly sunny, 17. At the moment, it's 13 degrees.
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best. It's the 70s and 80s lunchbox. That's Mystify on Gippsland's Gold. You've got Nate this afternoon. I hope you are very well on this Tuesday afternoon across Gippsland and the Valley. Plenty to chat about today. The Richmond Football Club were in, well, West Gippsland yesterday, and they're in hot water, but I'm not sure they really should be. We'll chat about that today. On this day for you as well, a ban on AI-generated music. And speaking of sort of modern technology, there is something going on in Beijing at the moment that has creeped me out a little bit. I'll share that with you today. Of course, we're going to play plenty of great music as we do every single day, including in the 70s and 80s lunchbox, with some classics from Masters Apprentices, Katrina and the Waves, and this is Goanna with Razor's Edge on Gippsland's Gold.

0: 98.3 FM, 12:42 AM, and on the listener app. It's Gippsland's Gold. Nader with you this afternoon. Well, the All-Australian squad, although delayed, has been announced. And unfortunately, if you are a fan of Essendon, Richmond and West Coast, you don't have any players in the squad, which is a little bit disappointing. The team with the most is the, Brisbane Lions. They have six. Sorry, beg your pardon. Fremantle have eight. Brisbane Lions with six. The Pies get two. The Blues get one. Geelong have four. Hawks have five. Melbourne two. And North Melbourne, just the solitary entrant in the All-Australian squad. Secure to get two with Nazir Wangaline, Miller and Cal Wilkie, of course, making it in there after fantastic years. The Dogs also have two. Congratulations to Marcus Bontempelli, who seems to, along with Maxi Gorn, just rack up All-Australian squad nominees. Of course, the final selection will be made shortly, but well done to all those selected in the 46-man squad for the All-Australian team in 2026.
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0: You must be going to play cricket this year, then, are you, Johnny?
1: Nah.
0: Well, you sure are a funny kid, Johnny. But I like you. So tell me, what kind of boy are you, John?

0: across Gippsland and the Valley. You've got Nate this afternoon on Gippsland's Gold. I hope you're very well. Well, the Richmond Football Club were in Gippsland, in West Gippsland yesterday for their Mad Monday celebrations, and they have courted controversy after being a little silly at a pub. I'm pretty sure that's what they're supposed to do. Doesn't sound like anyone was hurt, and I reckon we just pumped the brakes a little bit. I know everyone's very sensitive after what went on at the Sydney Swans Football Club, but I think some of the commentary has been a bit ridiculous. And I actually think the people at the Garfield Hotel, where the Richmond Football Club were celebrating their Mad Monday, said it best. This was a statement released by the Garfield Hotel. They said, "We hosted the Richmond Football Club at our venue today and we could not speak more highly of the way they conducted themselves. For such a young group, they were extremely respectful and a fun group of boys to deal with. They enjoyed a few quiet beers to unwind after a long season and we see nothing wrong with that. They had booked out the venue for the afternoon, so they were the only patrons on site. They enjoyed their afternoon and moved on. In our view, this has been blown out of proportion. Two members of the media were waiting on their arrival this morning and remained on site filming in the hope of capturing a misstep, which we consider disappointing." That's the Garfield Hotel, who hosted the Richmond Football Club Mad Monday celebrations yesterday.
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1: They got a bit lazy when they were naming that one, weren't they? Nathan with you this afternoon on Gippsland's Gold. Wrapping up the 70s and 80s lunchbox, and we've got the 1 o'clock news, sport and weather coming up next. Now, apparently, Gippslanders not eating enough vegetables, as Annalise from Gippsland Regional Public Health explains.
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20: 14 degrees in Melbourne, partly cloudy tomorrow, a top of 15. It's 1 o'clock. Good afternoon. I'm Jordan Tunbridge. Talent manager Ralph Carr has been sentenced to a maximum 6 years jail for raping a woman more than 30 years his junior. Kiara Parker reports.
15: Ralph Carr must spend at least 4 years behind bars before he's eligible for parole after a jury convicted him of two counts of rape and one of sexual assault over the attack on a former employee at his home in 2023. The 66-year-old appearing via video link shook his head and kept his head bowed for much of today's sentencing remarks. A court heard Carr abused the woman's trust, taking advantage of her when she was intoxicated and in need of comfort after confiding in him about a relationship breakdown. During the trial, the victim spoke about repeatedly rejecting Carr's advances in the lead-up to the rapes. The judge said the offending was not premeditated and the act short in duration, describing Carr's conduct as appalling as he sentenced him to a maximum 6 years in prison. Carr has shown no remorse, maintaining his innocence. Kiara Parker, Melbourne.
20: Police have shut down a street in Brighton after the discovery of a body early this morning. The body of a 68-year-old local man was found by a passerby outside a home on Cochrane Street around 7. His death is not being treated as suspicious. Shadow Minister Matthew Guy says a mere $1 billion saving on the monster suburban rail loop is laughable. The Premier has unveiled changes to overpasses, walkways and car parks on stage one of the project and will also wrap up a community grants program and the SRL authority. While a technical review now underway could save another $1 billion, reducing the total cost from $35 billion to $33 billion. Mr. Guy says there's no way the cost is still sitting within the initial budget from 2018.
16: We're going to save $1 billion. $1 billion. It's a catastrophe of 34 and a half. Now it'll be completely affordable at 33, and he might get another billion on top of it. Really?
20: The Prime Minister says Australia should utilise its natural strengths to harness the opportunities of AI. Anthony Albanese today addressing the Business Council, where he's spruiking elements of Labor's data centre rules. The speech comes ahead of tomorrow's National Cabinet meeting, where the federal government will push for a unified national AI framework. Mr. Albanese telling the ABC Australians need to feel they are benefiting from the technology.
21: You need social licence is one of the things. So you need to make sure that on energy, that they're adding to the grid, not just coming along and using energy that can be used for other purposes that would therefore lift power bills for others.
20: Finance, the All Ordinaries up 38 points, one Australian dollar trading at 71.47 US cents.
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20: Essendon coach Mark McVay says he will sit down with Zach Merritt to discuss his future at the club. The star midfielder is all but certain to ask for a trade for a second straight year. McVay says it's important they consider how Merritt feels.
22: It's not just about the club's feelings, it's about his feelings and where he's at. I respect him, I want him to be here, but I'll listen to him as well. Not appropriate for me to sort of talk about hypotheticals, but we'll sit down together. I reckon we'll have a pretty good relationship and we'll see where that goes.
20: Port Adelaide has delisted Jackson Mead after 74 games in seven seasons. It comes after Zach Butters announced he will depart the Power as a free agent. And in the EPL, Chelsea has beaten Fulham 3-2 at Craven Cottage. That's the latest news and sport.
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24: I'm Daniel Brewer with your local news and sport. Gippsland Regional Public Health Unit and AusVeg, together with Food and Fibre Gippsland, have joined forces to deliver an exciting new, highly visible behaviour change campaign, Get the Edge, Eat More Veg. Annalise Tittler, Director of Gippsland Regional Public Health Unit, says it's all about behaviour change.
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24: Latrobe Regional Health have introduced a new service giving families the opportunity to reflect on their pregnancy and birth experience. 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In sports, Sale Tennis Club have claimed the inaugural Interclub Challenge against Druin. That's the latest in local news and sport.
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24: Your 4-day forecast for Gippsland and the valley. There's a strong wind warning for the East Gippsland coast. Partly cloudy with a slight chance of a thunderstorm through the afternoon and evening. Overnight temperatures across the region between 4 and 10. Tomorrow, partly cloudy with a medium chance of showers through the morning, 15. Thursday, mostly sunny with light winds, 17. Friday, mostly sunny, 17.
6: At the moment, it's 13 degrees.
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0: It's Nathan with you this afternoon on Gippsland's Gold, and I hope you're very well. Look, there has been a change in technology. This is what happens all the time. We get increases in technology. New technology becomes part of our daily lives, and AI is certainly just working its way into the system, isn't it? AI-generated music is something that a few people are not too sure about. So much so that ARIA has banned AI-generated music from its charts. So if you create a song using AI, or the AI creates the song, it is not to be included in the ARIA charts, which I think is probably fair enough. There's another piece of technology that is just weirding me out a little bit. I don't know if you've seen over in Beijing at the moment, they have the humanoid robot games. Now, they have a whole bunch of robots competing in a whole bunch of events, things like running races, tennis, there's sort of obstacle courses and things like that. But the thing that gets me a little bit concerned is that they have them competing in boxing and kickboxing events. Please, from someone who's watched quite a few sci-fi films, can we not teach the robots to fight, please?
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3: 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I talk to Nita all the time and said, sorry, mate, you're no longer the goat of this football club if you were it. Max has got you. And then there's a couple other guys like Robbie and Tulip and then Ron Barassi. I don't know, who's had some good players. Is he the greatest demon of all time? I think he's narrowing. He's got to be surely up there.
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0: Crowded House, Something So Strong. It's the better music variety on Gippsland's Gold. Nader with you this afternoon. And if you're looking for some seasonal work, Sue Davies from AusPost has a suggestion for you. Perhaps you could deliver parcels.
1: And it's a great way to earn extra income and learn new skills, with many seasonal team members going on to build longer-term careers with us. Truck driving roles will start from as early as September, with many other seasonal positions commencing in October.
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17: 14 degrees in Melbourne, partly cloudy tomorrow, a top of 15. It's 2 o'clock. Good afternoon, I'm Jordan Tunbridge. Talent manager Ralph Carr has been sentenced to a maximum 6 years jail for raping a woman at his Melbourne home in 2023. The 66-year-old must spend at least 4 years behind bars before being eligible for parole after he was found guilty of 2 counts of rape and 1 of sexual assault. A court heard Carr abused the woman's trust, taking advantage of her when she was intoxicated and in need of comfort after confiding in him about a relationship breakup. The judge said Carr has shown no remorse and described his conduct as appalling. Premier Ben Carroll has accused the state opposition of economic vandalism by pledging to pause and review the suburban rail loop. The Premier has unveiled changes to station designs which would save $1 billion, while an independent technical review to be carried out over the next 6 to 12 months could save a further $1 billion, bringing the total cost for stage one of the SRL down to $33 billion. The coalition has promised to pause and review the entire project if it wins government. Mr. Carroll says the move would cost the state millions of dollars a day.
18: It is economic vandalism, what the opposition are proposing. For a party meant to be the party of financial responsibility, they do not know what they're doing or talking about.
17: Prominent Victorian neo-Nazi Timothy Lutz has died. This 36-year-old was facing charges over an alleged attack on an Indigenous encampment. His death is not being treated as suspicious. The Prime Minister will push for a national AI framework amid growing community opposition towards data centres. Federal politics reporter Nelson Scott.
19: The Prime Minister will tonight address the Business Council to spruik elements of Labor's AI plan, while arguing tech companies will need to adhere to a social licence. Anthony Albanese's speech comes ahead of a meeting of National Cabinet tomorrow, where he'll urge state and territory leaders to adopt a single AI framework that forces data centres to underwrite their own renewable energy.
20: We can lead on AI and seize the opportunities.
19: The meeting comes amid several polls showing most Australians don't want data centres built in their local communities. Redbridge's Simon Welsh says voter scepticism towards tech companies is steadily rising.
21: Big business does not act in the interests of ordinary Australians.
19: The PM will finalise the unified AI framework with his ministry today. Nelson Scott, Canberra.
17: Finance, the All Ordinaries up 44 points, one Australian dollar trading at 71.51 US cents.
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17: better. New Essendon coach Mark McVeigh says he'd like to see James Hurd back at the club. Hurd was one of the final four candidates for the senior coaching role. McVeigh says he will talk to Hurd about a role in the football department. He insists they still have a good relationship.
23: I love James Hurd. He's one of my best mates. And it was difficult to go through the process against a good friend. He's been a constant in my life since I was 17 years of age. And we spoke this morning. And the way he spoke to me of how proud of this moment for me, it hasn't broken us.
17: Geelong veteran Jake Colajasny has returned to training ahead of the Cats' VFL qualifying final on Saturday. Colajasny hasn't played in the VFL or AFL since details emerged of a concussion waiver he signed
1: which was later scrapped. Melbourne is considering selecting Jack Viney for his first game of the season when the Demons face Carlton in their wildcard match at the MCG on Saturday. Viney has been dealing with back and Achilles issues throughout the year. That's the latest news and sport.
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3: I'm Daniel Burwell with your local news and sport. The Latrobe City Council is calling on local business owners and senior managers to complete its 2026 business sentiment survey. Details can be found on the council's website. Gippslanders are being urged to check their enrolment details as we approach the Victorian state election. Emma Roberts reports.
4: The Victorian Electoral Commission expects almost 4.7 million Victorians to vote in the November 28 election. Voting is compulsory for Australian citizens aged 18 and over, including first-time voters who will turn 18 on or before Election Day. Electoral Commissioner Sven Blumel says now is the time to make sure enrolment details are up to date. Emma Roberts, Ace Radio.
3: In sport, elimination finals were held for mid-Gippsland senior football over the weekend. On Saturday, Fish Creek defeated Tarwin, while on Sunday, MDU defeated Thorpedale. That's the latest in local news and sport.
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3: Your 4-day forecast for Gippsland and the Valley. There's a strong wind warning for the East Gippsland coast. Partly cloudy with a slight chance of a thunderstorm through the afternoon and evening. Overnight temperatures across the region between 4 and 10. Tomorrow, partly cloudy with a medium chance of showers through the morning, 15. Thursday, mostly sunny with light winds, 17. Friday, mostly sunny, 17.
1: At the moment, it's 13 degrees.

0: 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You got Nader this afternoon. Now, over in Europe, plenty of people like to head over about this time of year and go and enjoy a European summer. Have you done that before? Now, there has been a little bit of backlash towards tourists at certain places over in Europe, places like Barcelona and Dubrovnik in Croatia, where the locals are getting a little bit fed up with tourists overrunning their town. And that has continued in France, particularly the region of Brittany, which is sort of the, northwest corner. There's like a big sort of promontory a promontory that sort of comes out, and that's where Brittany is. And anyway, Brittany not happy. The Britons, is that what they're called? They're not happy with tourists coming to their town. The only thing is they're not happy with Parisians coming to their town, so much so that they've been vandalising the cars that have a Parisian number plate in that area. So it turns out even the French don't like the French.
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0: Nader with you this afternoon, and Gene Simmons from KISS celebrating his 77th birthday today. Happy birthday, Gene. The man who wants to rock and roll all night with the very long tongue celebrating his birthday today. Back in 1995, Windows 95 was booted up for the very first time in Australia. Oh, remember that sound effect. And on this day in 1930, the great Sean Connery was born.
1: I admire your courage, Miss...
2: Trench. Sylvia Trench. I admire your luck, Mr...
1: Bond. James Bond.
0: That's what happened on this day.
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Dietrich and DiMaggio, Marlon Brando, Jimmy Dean, on the cover of a magazine, Grace Kelly, Harlow Jean, picture of a beauty queen, Jean Kelly, Fred Astaire, Ginger.

0: Queen with Killer Queen on Gippsland's Gold. You got Nathan this afternoon. 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Time for me to get out of here. 3 o'clock news, sport and weather on the way. After 3, Lover Boy, you're hanging out for Friday. Everybody's working for the week. And Prince is into dairy products. We'll join you with the better music variety after 3 on Gippsland's Gold.
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21: 13 degrees in Melbourne, partly cloudy tomorrow, a top of 15. It's 3 o'clock. Good afternoon, I'm Jordan Tunbridge. Disgraced celebrity agent Ralph Carr has cried as a judge sentenced him to 6 years in prison for the rape and sexual assault of a woman at his Melbourne home in 2023. The 66-year-old must spend at least 4 years behind bars before being eligible for parole. A court heard the attack lasted a matter of seconds, with Carr taking advantage of an intoxicated, vulnerable young woman who had repeatedly told him she did not want a sexual relationship. The judge described Carr's actions as appalling and said there was no evidence he had any remorse. Shadow Public Transport Minister Matthew Guy says it is unbelievable that the suburban rail loop would still cost $35 billion. $1 billion will be saved through changes to overpasses, walkways and car parks on the first stage of the project from Cheltenham to Box Hill, as well as winding up a community grants program and the SRL authority. The Premier says another billion could be saved following a technical review, which is now underway. Mr Guy is demanding the government produce the contracts.
22: Not take your word for the fact that you might save a billion, you might save two. Show us the details of the full costings of this project. It makes no sense, nor is believable, that the costings for this project from 2018 stand up today.
21: Two businesses have been seriously damaged after being rammed by vehicles and set alight during an early morning spree in Melbourne's northwest. A convenience store in St Albans and a milk bar in Kings Park were each attacked within the space of 10 minutes just after two this morning. It's believed the offenders drove away in a light-coloured four-wheel drive. Detectives will investigate whether the fires are linked to any other recent arson attacks. Well, a grieving Melbourne mum is campaigning for immediate changes to Victorian road laws. Her 16-year-old son, Diego, was killed in an alleged hit and run, but the accused driver was allowed to keep their licence while on bail. Terry Sferonos says the current bail process makes no sense.
23: I was actually shocked. I was bewildered. I respect the presumption of innocence and understand that the alleged conduct, you know, should be determined by the court. But I could not understand why temporary suspension was not the starting point.
21: Richmond is the latest AFL club facing criticism over the off-field antics of footballers. Vision emerged of shirtless Tigers players whipping each other with belts during Mad Monday celebrations. It comes a week after five Sydney Swans players were suspended for breaching team rules in the hours after a win over Essendon in Melbourne. Finance, the All Ordinaries up 42 points, one Australian dollar trading at 71.5 US cents.
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21: better. Melbourne coach Stephen King says defenders Dan Turner and Jake Lever, as well as forward Matt Jefferson, are still a chance to play in Saturday's wildcard clash with Carlton. Jefferson has been dealing with a knee issue. Turner finished last week's game sore and Lever has a foot injury. King says the trio will be given every chance.
25: Turner's, I mean, he'll have a run around today. Probably Jefferson and Lever are a bit sorer, but from what we thought initially, what it could have been, it's a lot better. So we'll give them till later in the week to sort of see where they're at. They'll be off legs today. Obviously, with a seven-day break, we get the opportunity to sort of wait until Thursday to really see where they're at.
21: A new Essendon coach, Mark McVeigh, has told his players to get ready to do their homework. He says he wants his players to be brave, play with flair, as well as fix up team defence. That's the latest news and sport.
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1: 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Gippsland Art Gallery is preparing to showcase some of Australia's most celebrated landscape paintings next year. 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
1: Your 4-day forecast for Gippsland and the Valley, there's a strong wind warning for the East Gippsland coast. Partly cloudy with a slight chance of a thunderstorm through the afternoon and evening. Overnight temperatures across the region between 4 and 10. Tomorrow, partly cloudy with a medium chance of showers through the morning, 15. Thursday, mostly sunny with light winds, 17. Friday, mostly sunny, 17. At the moment, it's 13 degrees.
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0: On Gippsland's Gold, it's Prince with Cream from Diamonds and Pearls. I saw that tour in Melbourne at Rod Laver Arena, and it was my first ever concert. And wow, what a high standard to begin. Hello, it's Karen Prater. 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

0: It's such a pick-me-up. Hall & Oates Private Eyes on Gippsland's Gold. And what about Donna Summer? We do love a little disco. It's hot stuff. Thanks for your company. You know, Sports Day's back tonight with Jared Healy and Kenny Hinckley. They'll be joined by Daniel Hoyne from Champion Data all over the Australian and Bangladesh wrap-up, the AFLW, the AFL review round of 24 and build-up to wildcard rounds and finals. There's a lot going on. And you can catch the latest after 6 o'clock tonight, right here on Gippsland's Gold.
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0: Better music and more of it on Gippsland's Gold. It is wonderful to have you with us this afternoon. We'll catch up with Daniel Brewer for local news, and a new campaign's been launched to encourage Gippslanders to eat more veggies. We'll have more on that coming up. And then after four, it's the start of our favourite time of the afternoon. 10 in a row, Hunters and Collectors Holy Grail on the way, and Lionel Richie's running with the night.
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13: 14 degrees in Melbourne, partly cloudy tomorrow, a top of 15. It's 4 o'clock. Good afternoon, I'm Jordan Tunbridge. A little boy and a woman have been taken to hospital after a random stabbing in Melbourne's CBD. It's alleged the 10-year-old boy was assaulted before a 30-year-old woman was slashed as she intervened. Police arrested a 27-year-old man from Sunshine West, seizing a pair of scissors in the process. Liz telling Jackie Felgate she witnessed some of the commotion near police headquarters.
14: Lots of police in the corner of Spencer Street near the remand centre and the cop shop. There was a woman going into one ambulance with blood all over her back, and she was with a child that was getting taken into another ambulance. Luckily, he looked like he was okay, but clearly shaken.
13: Disgraced celebrity agent Ralph Carr has cried as he was jailed for 6 years for raping a former employee. Kiara Parker reports.
15: Ralph Carr must spend at least 4 years in jail before he's eligible for parole after a jury convicted him of two counts of rape and one of sexual assault. A court heard the attack on a woman more than 30 years his junior at his Melbourne home in 2023 lasted a matter of seconds, with Carr taking advantage of an intoxicated, vulnerable young woman who had repeatedly told him she did not want a sexual relationship. Carr, appearing via video link, looked down, shaking his head as his offending was described. The judge said Carr's actions were appalling and there was no evidence he had any remorse as he sentenced the 66-year-old to a maximum 6 years jail. Carr's lawyer says they will appeal.
16: Try and do it as quickly as we can, but that's all I can say.
15: Kiara Parker, Melbourne.
13: Former senator and mentor to Ben Carroll, Stephen Conroy, has slammed the suburban rail loop as a dog of a project, as the Premier pushes on with the controversial line. Mr Carroll will scale back overpasses, walkways and car parks, winding up a community grants program and the Suburban Rail Loop Authority to save $1 billion, while an independent technical review, now underway, could save a further billion, taking the total cost for Stage 1 to $33 billion, down from the initial estimate of $35 billion. Mr Conroy telling News 24, the Premier should scrap as much of the SRL as possible.
17: This is a dog of a project that the previous leadership committed to, totally sabotaged the budget going forward. And I would hope that they're able to do a lot more than just $2 billion in savings. It's already blown out. It's a pointless exercise.
13: Richmond has spoken to a number of players filmed whipping each other with belts while shirtless during Mad Monday celebrations. The Tigers say the players are embarrassed over their behaviour, but insist they weren't referencing the Sydney Swan scandal. Finance, the All Ordinaries up 60 points, one Australian dollar trading at 71.5 US cents.
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13: better. New Essendon coach Mark McVeigh says it's tough to leave embattled Sydney in a really difficult moment. It comes after the Swans were rocked by allegations of a sexual assault. The former Swans assistant coach says he always planned to move on immediately if he got the Bombers job.
18: The dialogue with Leon Cameron and Dean Cox was pretty clear throughout this process, if I was to win it. We know the enormity of the job. We sat down as it got a little bit closer to the decision. Although it's tough leaving the players and the club, the job is just too big and I have to start straight away.
13: And Jake Colajasny is back at Geelong training after the defender was caught up in the club's concussion controversy. That's the latest news and sport.
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22: 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Gippsland Regional Public Health Unit and AusVeg, together with Food and Fibre Gippsland, have joined forces to deliver an exciting new, highly visible behaviour change campaign, Get the Edge, Eat More Veg. Annalise Tittler, Director of Gippsland Regional Public Health Unit, says it's all about behaviour change.
0: focuses on the everyday benefits of getting extra vegetables through realistic behaviour change. So this may include swaps, snacks, and simple additions. And this is really important because across the Gippsland, like the rest of Australia, people are eating far less than the recommended vegetable intake.
22: Latrobe Regional Health have introduced a new service giving families the opportunity to reflect on their pregnancy and birth experience. More information can be found on our website. In sports, Sale Tennis Club have claimed the inaugural Interclub Challenge against Druin. That's the latest in local news and sport.
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22: Your 4-day forecast for Gippsland and the Valley. There's a strong wind warning for the East Gippsland coast. Partly cloudy with a slight chance of a thunderstorm through the afternoon and evening. Overnight temperatures across the region between 4 and 10. Tomorrow, partly cloudy with a medium chance of showers through the morning, 15. Thursday, mostly sunny with light winds, 17. Friday, mostly sunny, 17. Right now, it's 12 degrees.
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it'll pick me up from the Big O. You got it on Gippsland's Gold. Hey there, it's Karen Prater. Well, the Stratford Market doesn't come around all that often. It's every fifth Sunday of the month, which means they can sneak one in this month. The Stratford Scouts host this. There'll be all sorts of stalls, homewares, knitwear, woodcraft, photography, bric-a-brac, great food, great coffee, you name it. 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

so good. Part of 10 in a row, it's Steve Perry, O'Sherry on Gippsland's Gold. A lot of rain around for us today, up to 20 mil. I hope you're taking it easy and staying dry. Tomorrow, a possible morning shower, but then it should fine up a top of 15 degrees. Irene Cara still to come first. It's George Michael. This is Freedom 90, part of 10 in a row.

0: On Gippsland's Gold, we're wrapping up 10 in a row with 10cc, I'm Not In Love, and Irene Cara, Fame. Nice little pick-me-up. Hey, it's Karen. Thanks so much for your company. The Morning Rush with Sean and Monkey have your last chances to be August Caller of the Month and win two tickets to the AFL footy final in Melbourne. They'll also give you the opportunity to win some quick cash with Radio's Scattergrees. They'll have Peter Ford in with the latest entertainment news and always plenty of laughs. You can join them tomorrow from 6. It's the Morning Rush on Gippsland's Gold.
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0: 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Well, the Latrobe City Council are after feedback from business owners. We'll have details on that coming up in local news with Daniel Brewer. And after five, get ready for Billy Ocean, Love Really Hurts Without You. A great song for some in-car karaoke. And what about Whitney Houston? I Want to Dance with Somebody. They're both on the way.
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11: 14 degrees in Melbourne, partly cloudy tomorrow, a top of 15. It's 5 o'clock. Good afternoon. I'm Jordan Tunbridge. A mother and her 10-year-old son are in hospital after a terrifying random attack in the heart of Melbourne. The boy was punched and stabbed with scissors outside Victoria Police headquarters this afternoon. His mother then stabbed when she rushed in to protect him as her two other children watched on. Superintendent Zorka Donston says a passerby raced to their aid.
12: We had a citizen immediately intervene. He's jumped onto the 27-year-old male. He's grabbed him off the female. And in addition, we had two other citizens also come and assist him with pinning this male down. It's heroic. Like, without a doubt, without their intervention, it could have been a lot worse. So we are so grateful for their assistance.
11: Disgraced talent manager Ralph Carr has been sentenced to 6 years jail with a 4-year minimum for raping a woman. The 66-year-old cried as County Court Judge Frank Gucciardo imposed a non-parole period of 4 years.
13: Your conduct was appalling. Rape is a crime of violence. This was committed by you in an egregious breach of trust and predatory opportunistic upon a young woman who admired and had reposed a significant amount of trust in you as an employer and as a friend.
11: Premier Ben Carroll is pushing on with the suburban rail loop despite his former mentor declaring it a dog of a project. Stephanie Wacklewick reports.
14: Former Senator Stephen Conway helped guide Ben Carroll from federal advisor to a Victorian minister, but it seems Mr. Carroll is no longer taking his advice, Mr. Conway urging him to scrap as much of the SRL as possible.
15: This is a dog of a project that the previous leadership committed to.
14: The Premier insists the cost of Stage 1 from Cheltenham to Box Hill still stands at $35 $2 billion, but scaling back overpasses, walkways and car parks, winding up a community grants program and the Suburban Rail Loop Authority, and conducting an independent technical review could save as much as $2 billion.
5: The changes are in common sense, without all the bells and whistles.
14: There's still no update to the cost-benefit analysis or an estimated cost for the north and west stages of the SRL. Shadow Minister Matthew Guy is demanding the government reveal the contracts.
16: It makes no sense, nor is believable, that the costings from 2018 stand up today.
14: Stephanie Wackelwick, State Parliament, Melbourne.
11: The Richmond Football Club claims a group of its players are embarrassed over their behaviour during Mad Monday celebrations. Vision has emerged of shirtless Tigers players whipping each other with belts at Garfield Hotel. Richmond denies they were referencing the Sydney Swan scandal. Finance, the All Ordinaries closed up 58 points, one Australian dollar trading at 71.47 US cents.
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11: Melbourne Vice Captain Jack Viney trained strongly today as he edges towards a return to senior football. Viney has been dealing with back and Achilles issues this year and is yet to play a senior game for the entire season. D's coach Stephen King says Viney has a chance to play their do-or-die clash with Carlton on Saturday night.
17: What I do know is that Jack is a Melbourne man, plays the game in a way that's built for finals, so there'll be no questioning of what he'll bring. It'll be up to AFL intensity, it's just for how long he can sustain it, and then also making sure that we look after him, that he's ready as well.
11: Tuke Miller is set to finish his career with the Gold Coast Suns, signing a multi-year contract extension. The 30-year-old extending his contract a further three seasons through until the end of 2030. And that's the latest news and sport.
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18: I'm Daniel Brewer with your local news and sport. The Latrobe City Council is calling on local business owners and senior managers to complete its 2026 business sentiment survey. Details can be found on the council's website. Gippslanders are being urged to check their enrolment details as we approach the Victorian state election. Emma Roberts reports.
19: The Victorian Electoral Commission expects almost 4.7 million Victorians to vote in the November 28 election. Voting is compulsory for Australian citizens aged 18 and over, including first-time voters who will turn 18 on or before Election Day. Electoral Commissioner Sven Blumel says now is the time to make sure enrolment details are up to date. Emma Roberts, Ace Radio.
18: In sport, elimination finals were held for mid-Gippsland senior football over the weekend. On Saturday, Fish Creek defeated Tarwin, while on Sunday, MDU defeated Thorpedale. That's the latest in local news and sport.
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21: Hi, it's Gerard Waitley. On the Waitley podcast today, Jacob Wietering believes the Blues are playing better now than the finals run of 2023.
22: I would agree with that. 2023, again, similar in, you know, wins and losses and, you know, the story of the back half of the season. But I think we're playing just a different brand of football. The game certainly changed as well. It was probably a little bit more defensive, less transition back in 2023, whereas I think we're putting sort of all facets of the game together. There's the contest element, which I think we've always been good at as a football team, and with sort of the lift makeup that we've got, but then sort of the transition and offense side of the game, and then you've got the defense, and at the moment they're just working really well in tandem with each other. And I probably want to highlight just the synergy that we've got ahead of the ball. It's probably the best I've seen in my time. They just want to make each other better.
21: And Andrew Voss, as the NRL announced Jai Arrow's return to the field.
23: Jai Arrow will play, in inverted commas, in the last two rounds of the regular season for the Rabbitohs. This will bring him up to 100 club appearances. So Jai Arrow will warm up with a team. He will run out with a team. He will be there for kickoff, and then he will be replaced. I love the sentiment, and everyone has bought into this.
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27: Your four-day forecast for Gippsland and the Valley has a strong wind warning for the East Gippsland coast the rest of tonight. Cloudy around the regions, medium chance of showers, high in the east, winds to 20 k's, easing off later, and overnight temperatures falling to between 5 and 10. Tomorrow, partly cloudy with a medium chance of rain, winds to 25 k's, a top of 17. Thursday, sunny with light winds and a top of 16. And Friday, partly cloudy, slight chance of a shower and a top of 18 degrees. Currently, it's 12 degrees.
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We're loving 10 in a row on Gippsland's Gold with Paul Kelly to her door. Thanks so much for your company. 15 degrees, a possible morning shower tomorrow, but then fining up for Thursday, Friday, and the weekend's looking all right too, which is good news. We've got Whitney on the way after Stevie Wonder, signed, sealed, delivered.

0: 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Hey, just a reminder, if you're planning on catching local buses and V-Line coaches this week, there is a new timetable which has made some minor weekday changes for Traralgon and Bairnsdale. You can find all the info at the Transport Victoria website. Got some great songs still to come, including Shania Twain, Man, I Feel Like a Woman.
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0: We are playing better music and more of it on Gippsland's Gold. It has been wonderful to have you with us today. I hope you can stick around. We've got the Sports Day boys in, Jared Healy and Kenny Hinckley. They'll be all over Daniel Hoyne from Champion Data, chatting all things 4-20 Legends game. It is on Thursday. Also, you can see Dusty Martin, Cyril Rioli, Buddy Franklin, Gary Ablett Jr. when the Vics take on the All-Stars at Marvel Stadium. You will find out more. 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It's next. And get involved. 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
19: Your 4-day forecast for Gippsland and the Valley has a strong wind warning for the East Gippsland coast the rest of tonight. Cloudy around the regions, medium chance of showers, high in the east, winds to 20 k's, easing off later, and overnight temperatures falling to between 5 and 10. Tomorrow, partly cloudy with a medium chance of rain, winds to 25 k's, a top of 17. Thursday, sunny with light winds and a top of 16. And Friday, partly cloudy, slight chance of a shower and a top of 18 degrees. Currently, it's 12 degrees.
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22: Hello and welcome along to a Tuesday night edition of Sports Day. And don't forget, the smartest man in footy is not far away. But tonight, it's All Australian night. Now, we've all got our favourites that we think are musts. They just must be in the side. Otherwise, the selectors have got no effing idea. Delete that. No idea. And we've all got our views on how the team should look. The structure. But the overriding number one criteria, or at least it was when I was a selector for a couple of decades, is that the player has to have had an All-Australian year. And the team has to be picked in position as if ready to play in an AFL game. Now that leaves you with plenty of scope, because sometimes you can play with three tools and a couple of ruckmen. Another time you might play with two tools and four ground ball players, and just the one ruckman, as Melbourne will probably do on the weekend. So that's going to be of interest to me, because the unicorn himself, Luke Jackson, can play just about anywhere. So far this season, he's played ruck. He's played forward pocket. He's played ruck rover. He's played full forward. And he's played from the bench. Lots of scope. And I want to raise that, because I think Brodie Grundy demands to be selected, and they would need to have some creativity to get him in the team. I suspect, though, he may be one of those unlucky ones to miss out. But I'll tell you who just simply can't miss out, in my mind anyway. And that's a young, inspirational forward from the Brisbane Lions called Logan Morris. I ran the campaign for him 6 weeks ago, where if you combine assists with goals, at least 6 weeks ago, he was number one. And he's only gone on to get better. So I cannot believe that the selectors would leave this young aspiring champion out of the team. He's a must, and he's my certainty of the speculators. And the lines are now open, and the text machine is ready to go ballistic. Give us your speculator, a first-timer that is a must select. Got to be a first-time All-Australian, and you've got to tell us why he should be selected. Which player is it that has crossed the line from good to great by being nominated in his first All-Australian side? Of course, the more important team will be named in about 10 minutes. Of course, that is the Ken Hinckley All-Australian team. I'll be interested to see whether he's got a wingman in his team, or he's just going to push out some donkey midfielder who couldn't get in the starting lineup, and he stuck him on the wing for the first time for the year. That will be of some interest. Lots of questions, and shortly we'll get the official team, but more importantly, we'll get the answers from Ken and who he has selected. And as I welcome you, Ken, a quick observation. I'm not sure if you heard it, but I thought Tim Watson spoke magnificently this morning. And despite the fact that we got plenty of negative feedback from Essendon supporters who suggested we know not what we do, Watson clearly put it succinctly. It's time to lay down the arms and get behind McVay. Welcome to you, Ken. Looking forward to your team.
0: G'day, Jared, and afternoon. I'm not looking forward to my team because I found it very, very frustrating. I use the whiteout a lot, Jared. If I was to get the Bible up in front of you, you would see all the whiteout, but I don't want to give you too much of a look at the whiteout, Jared, because I went over it five times, I reckon, at least today. I had some information around different people and, you know, particularly a couple of players who weren't going to be travelling. I thought, oh, that means they're not going to be in the team. I stuck to my guns and I went with what I almost wanted.
22: Yep.
0: I was influenced a little bit by you.
22: Ooh.
0: Before I heard your editorial, but right. I have been influenced by you from a little while back. And what I will say to you, that on the team sheet, the two people you asked about on my team sheet are on my team sheet.
22: I like it. I like it.
0: So it's
22: plenty of feedback coming in early, Ken. You can make some late changes. But the wing is going to be interesting. The first text comes straight up, and we'll get to you, Julian, up on the Sunshine Coast. I know you're in Sunshine, not the Sunshine Coast. Ollie Dempsey, Murphy Reid, Dempsey has to be in, Ken. Best winger of the year, a dangerous guy and runner. Nobody cares about the All-Australian team anymore. The airheads left Sheasel out are a disgrace. My glasses need fixing. Harry Dean, for what he has been, he's probably going to run second in the Rising Star. I hope not, because I've had a bit of an interest in him.
0: Ooh,
22: the Wizard, Mark II, the Hawthorn version, generational full forward. So he will be very interesting. Before we get your team, Ken, I want to just play a little bit of Essendon legend Tim Watson and what he had to say this morning, because it went back to what we were saying last night, and a lot of people criticised us for having a view. But here is the man himself. I don't come any bigger as legends of the Essendon Football Club than Tim.
2: There's got to be a unification of the club now, and people have to put down their weapons and they've got to get behind this appointment. I think the appointment of a former player in McVay, somebody who's been passionate about the football club, is part of a healing process that needs to take place. Ultimately, it's a much bigger thing than the emotion that might be associated with it. Now, there's a lot of work to do. Like, there is an enormous amount of work to do. But congratulations on him. He's been an Essendon man all his life. He's loved his football club. That's been clear in the days when he played. He's had a great development profile. If you look at where he's been, what he's been doing in the last few years, he's part of coaching departments, elite coaching departments. If you're looking to choose somebody as a coach, I think one of the significant things is where they've been.
22: Well, it was pretty good from Tim, I reckon. In fact, it was better than good. He knows he's got a powerful voice at Essendon, and he picks his time to fly the flag, and I thought none better timing than this morning.
0: Yeah, no, outstanding timing, and I think it's exactly what Essendon need. They actually do need to lay down their guns, Jared, and get together and stick together. And, you know, one thing I do know about football, if you have good stability and you have good connection, you'll actually get through the toughest of tough times. But there's still some challenges ahead for Mark.
22: Sure.
0: He'd be more than aware of that, and I wish him nothing but the best, and I think it's a really good appointment by the Essendon panel and the Essendon Football Club. So Tim's right. Let's just come together now, all Bombers fans. If you are a Bombers fan, get in behind it. And I know some people say, oh, don't tell us what to do and how to support our club. But I think the one way to just support your club, Jared, you support your club through good and bad.
22: Mm-hmm.
0: You know, and you make sure you're there the whole way through. And now Mark needs your support, everyone who's out there barracking for the Essendon Bombers.
22: Okie doke, let's move back to the All-Australian side. Oh, and Ken's going to reveal his very shortly. Julian's in Sunshine. Welcome to you, Julian.
3: Yeah, mate. I just wanted to put my case forward for Will Ashcroft to be on the starting midfield lineup for as a first timer. I think he completely deserves the call up into the All Australian and to be a first time All Australian
22: in the starting lineup or on the bench. You're saying name him in one of the key positions. Centre or Ruck Rover or Rover?
3: I have him on the centre.
22: Okay. Well, that's a good start, Julian. He's a fantastic player. He's got nearly the best hands in the business. He's a darn good kick, and he kicked one of the goals of the year as well. He's had a fantastic season. Seth's in Baxter. Welcome to you, Seth.
4: Hey, boys. How are we?
22: We're pretty good.
0: Good, Seth.
4: Oh, I just want to put in Connor O'Sullivan. He's been absolutely elite for Geelong this year. He's stepped up, you know, when others haven't, you know, performed in our back line, and he's really, really becoming, you know, one of our key players and up for the rest of his career.
22: He's my number two nomination, Connor O'Sullivan. He's a fantastic pickup and a brilliant player. I think they were in the same draft, from memory. And going head-to-head, maybe on grand final day, is in front of him. If he can get those pillars in your side, Ken, and I'm sure you're going through each and every one of them, you've got a real chance. And the Cats have been able to continue to find them, and to the point where they've got another one, the Polk, the incredible Polk, which may see Dragon. Jeremy Cameron. We're calling him the Dragon. Okay, that transpired since I've been away. But Cameron then goes into the back line, becomes a half midfielder, if you like. It's all starting to fall into place for the Cats.
0: Yeah, the Cats going okay, and I do like Connor O'Sullivan. If he's not in this year, he will certainly be an All-Australian at some point. I mean, the challenge for some of the younger boys is recognised through the first year. You normally have this great year, and Connor's had a couple of already great seasons, but I feel like this year's been a real breakout season for him, where he's leading the back line now down at Geelong. So, look, I'll give you a heads up. He's not in my All-Australian group, and that's because there's a lot of very good tall backs, and he's one of them.
22: Okay, hi, Jared. Jarman Impey reads it. Coolest cucumber. Superb delivery out of danger. That's Martin from Phnom Penh. Great to have somebody up from on the line from Asia. He's got to be a chance, Jarman Impey. I'm not sure he'll get in, but he's got to be a chance, Kent.
0: Yeah, well, we'll have to wait for my team, Jared, because I'm not going to be... Away we go. I'm going to be giving them all away. And
22: they can't all be in, though. Essendon. This is one from Patrick. In. His possessions and drive from the back line stacks up.
0: Roberts. Oh, yes, young Roberts. Yeah, no.
22: I think he's got a bit to go, Roberts,
0: personally. He's got a little bit more to go. And, you know, some of the challenges you have as a, as one of the bottom clubs, it's really hard to get recognised probably, should I say, fairly or equally.
22: Yeah.
0: I think it's just a little bit more challenging because, the ball, and the challenge for the team that doesn't win that often, we don't probably take as much notice as we could at times.
22: Mm. Okay, well, I like this one because it's creative, and we do interview Chucky from ChatGDP on a regular basis. But Dan has consulted Chuck.
0: Yes.
22: And Chuck has come up with an answer to this question. Name the All-Australian team for 2026 using the champion data stats and putting the best players in every position in a team. And it's from the back line. Jarman Impey, Hawthorne, fullback, Harris Andrews, Brisbane, Callum Wilkie, St Kilda. We run out there, Dan, so I'm not sure what's happened to, but I'll be more than interested in what Chuck's got to say. Before we move on to your team, Ken, let's just hear what Mark McVeigh had to say about James Hird at his press conference today.
5: Tony, I love James Hird. He's one of my best mates. And it was difficult to go through the process against a good friend. I don't fear those people. I actually embrace how they feel. And I understand it, to be fair. He's been a constant in my life since I was 17 years of age. And we spoke this morning. And the way he spoke to me of how proud of this moment for me, it hasn't broken us. We're still together. But I understand and I embrace the feelings of people that love James Hird, because I do too.
22: Well, he spoke really well as well. I mean, it's a difficult scenario for him. But I don't think he could have enunciated it any better than that, Ken.
0: No, he's not.

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5: And thanks to Tyre Power, get your free five-minute safety check now. Daniel Hoyne has joined us, and a little whisper came my way while I was over in London.
6: Oh, yes.
5: Just trying to operate the Gribbler. And that was, you may have made an approach to get Hoyne on your team down in Tassie Devils for the recruiting, Ken. True or not?
6: Oh, gee, did we? Did we do that, Hoyne?
7: Is that the best you've come back with? You've been away for 2 weeks, and that's what we've come back with.
5: Last night?
7: Was I watching? No, I wasn't watching.
5: You missed out on the Gribbler. I brought the Gribbler back.
6: I think he's had the Gribbler on his head. His head's shaken.
5: I came off one today at Bell's and I might have got some concussion.
7: Yeah. You okay? 12-day protocol or something?
5: Yeah, I might have to go in.
6: got jet lag still getting in.
7: How's that?
5: Welcome to you, Hoyne. All-Australian night and AFL Awards night for Champion Day.
7: Yeah, I missed the two of you last week. You both left me stranded last week. It was great here talking with Cam and Tommy Mitchell last week for the first time. It was good just sitting here and talking.
5: A bit of footy. On bilateral handball.
7: Tommy likes the numbers. He's a big numbers fan, which is
6: probably. Did he get Guess Who?
7: He did get Guess Who.
6: He gave an easy one.
7: I actually gave a hard one. I gave a player one. I've actually got an easy one for you tonight, Ken, to get you back in a bit of form.
6: I think that makes my day when I get Guess Who.
7: But no, he actually got a player one last week, Tommy. But no, good to have the band back together tonight. 5 weeks to go. We're in the fun part of the year now. It's been a slog for 24 weeks, but we're here. We'll get into it.
5: Okay, question without notice before we get into the data. Who's winning the flag, or do you want to do that later?
7: We'll do that later.
5: Okay.
7: There's a bit to unpack throughout this that might sort of lead into.
6: He's got a nervous Champion Data man, I reckon. Yeah. Very nervous. Yeah. Who does like the back history?
5: He does.
7: You're not wrong. You're not wrong, Ken. I won't be arguing with that. I am very nervous.
5: Okay.
7: Very nervous.
5: Right, I'll get into some awards.
7: Oh, it's awards
5: Ken's
7: night.
5: Given his all Australian team. He's gone with a wingman, which I loved.
7: It's awards night tonight, so it's a bit of we're in celebratory mode today, so we'll do the Champion Data Awards night. We've got to get into our top 10 players. We'll get into the All Australian, and we'll also highlight the biggest improvers this year. So we'll just step through
5: this. Are you following AFL protocols?
7: Oh, we'll step through this. So we've got the top 10 players. Okay. So a bit like we're just going to follow AFL protocols with what we're doing with our top 10 players in regards to the Sydney guys. So they are still eligible for the Brownlow, so they're going to be included in our top 10 players.
6: Yep. Controversial.
7: All Australian wise, they're not eligible for Australian selection with the AFL, so they're not going to be part of our All Australian team. So start with the top 10 players for 2026.
5: From the bottom.
7: So number 10, Jordan Dawson hangs on to 10th.
5: Okay.
7: His form over the last couple of weeks hasn't been at the same level as what it was early on the season, but still good enough to finish top 10 this season. Brody Grundy at number 9 has had the best season of his career at number 9 there. Sorry. Third best season of his career.
5: It's amazing, really, when you consider it. He's been to his third club.
7: Yeah, brilliant.
5: He's had, 3 years now with the Swans, and I don't even know, would it be about 10th or 11th year, and it's his best year.
7: And going to be crucial to what they could possibly do, if anything, in this September campaign. Chad Warner, number 8. As well, Chad was in unbelievable form before his season came to an end. Nasai Wanganeen-Malira finishes at number 7, up from last year. So his season this year was actually better than what it was last year. Number 6, Zach Butters, second best season of his career. A couple of years ago, he was the third highest rated player in the comp, so second best season of his career. Maxi Gawn, number 5, still not as one of the highest rated seasons of his career, but the fifth highest rated player in the competition this season. Nick Dacos at number 4. Ed Richards at number 3. Couldn't have finished the season any better, Ed.
5: Yeah, hot was he.
7: Yeah, unbelievable. The great man, Bont, just gets pipped for number one. He went number one for 3 years in a row, finishes the season at number two by the barest of small margins. And the number one rated player in the competition in 2026 was Isaac Heaney at number one. First time in his career he's been number one. He was the sixth highest rated player last year and the third highest rated player in 2024. So they're our top 10 players to finish off 2026.
5: I reckon Ed Richards is the one that snuck up on people, Ken. He missed a few weeks, but gee, back half of the season he's been incredible.
6: Yeah, he's the only one of the eligible players that I could select in my All-Australian team that I didn't have in my All-Australian team. I was just highlighting them as you went through them, morning, because I didn't know who they all were. And he was the one that I spent the most time on the last position. I'm going, Ed Richards, I love the way he plays footy. And you know what? Even now, if you're coaching against the Bulldogs, it sounds a bit silly, but you might have to go after Richards before Bont.
5: Well, that's I'll be doing
7: that this week. I'll be having Ed Allen go straight to Richards this week.
6: That's what I kind of feel like. He's at that stage in his career where he's so powerful and explosive when he gets going.
7: Well, since round 11, Nick's number one in the comp. Nick Dacos, that is, highest rated player in the comp. Since round 11, and Ed Richards number two in the comp. So he's in unbelievable form.
6: Bulldogs are actually playing okay at the moment, I reckon. And Ed Richards is a big part of it. So, yeah, I think this week, if you're going after someone for the Doggies, as you said, Ed Allen, maybe go to his namesake, Ed Richards.
5: It'll be interesting to see if he gets selected, this one, because it's a line baller.
7: Yep. It's always interesting, isn't it? Because last year he was unbelievable. Everyone recognised the first year where he just genuinely popped into it, an absolute superstar of the competition. Yeah, he did. Gets awarded with All Australian. This year playing pretty much identical footy from start to finish. But because he had that year last year, now the expectations potentially have changed on Ed. So,
6: Where was Isaac Rankin in that back end of the year? Because his rating seems to have gone.
7: Yeah, his last two months of the season, number one rated player in the competition.
6: I was doing the team and I'm going, geez, form, recency bias would have him in the form.
7: Yeah.
6: But if you think about the whole season, I just felt like he wasn't quite that player in the first 10 rounds of the season. Would that be fair?
7: No, agree with that. I think it took a little while to get going off a slow preseason and a hampered preseason.
6: Yes.
5: And had a soft tissue injury.
7: Didn't really start get going until about round 9 or 10. Clearly if you're doing it in the back end of the season, he's going to be one of the first picked in the team. So that's the top 10 players in the competition. Now we're getting into the All-Australian team. Ken and I missed the back end of your All-Australian team. I heard the start of it, missed the back end of it. And I'll reiterate what you said as well. This will be wrong. And this will, I will cop a hammering for this. We will cop a hammering for this. But that's okay. This is off the ratings. This is off the ratings. And I've always got in your mind, G, you've taught me this for the last decade. You have to have had an All-Australian season to get in. So I think there's a couple of positions where there's a bit light on for All-Australian seasons, which we'll get into. So we'll work our way from the fullback lineup, just like you did, Ken, as well. So fullback line, Lockie Ash, Harris Andrews, Bailey Dale. Centre half back line, Nasai Wanganeen Malira, Callum Wilkie, Max Holmes. The centre line, Zach Butters, Ed Richards, Ollie Dempsey. The centre half forward line, Sean Manner, Jake Stringer, Christian Petracca. The full forward line, Nick Watson, Josh Tracy, Luke Jackson. The ruck line, Max Gawn, Nick Dacos, Marcus Bontempelli. And on the bench, five on the bench, Brody Grundy, Jordan Dawson, Bailey Smith, Cozzy Pickett, and Jai Newcomb. They're our five on the bench.
5: Who are you most concerned about, Horny?
7: Can I just clarify just a couple of things?
5: Yep, right, Swans are out.
7: Yeah, so the Swans are out. We alluded, or the three Swans are out. They all would have actually been in this team.
5: Okay.
7: So the three of them are out. What we've done with a couple of positions, it's got to be at least 10% game time across those defender or forward positions. Hence why Nasai Wanganeen has been put in as a halfback flanker.
5: Yep.
7: Close to 20% of his season has been played across halfback. Max Holmes, very similar, close to 35% of his season has been played across halfback. So that's the reason for the qualification there as well. So everything else. Everything else clearly up for debate. I'm looking at this team, and I said this to you guys at round 16, you're picking this off of, you know, numbers and ratings. Jake Stringer's in there at centre half forward. He's had some unbelievable games this year, like he did on the weekend. Am I picking Jake Stringer in my All Australian team? No, I'm not. But off the ratings, that's why he's there. And there's probably, I'd probably like to have someone, you know, I heard you on the way in, Bodie Yulin was next in line on our team as well. Probably like to have someone in there like that who could represent a little bit of the defensive side of things across halfback. We would play, this team would play unbelievably aggressive football with Lockie Ash, Max Holmes, Nasai Wanganeen Malira and Bailey Dale all across the halfback line. We would be good to watch. I reckon you would like coaching us.
6: About the score off turnover.
7: They might not defend it.
6: But they might not defend the turnover.
7: We'll do the Malcolm Blight theory. We might score 25 goals and they might score 20.
6: Well, but, it feels like a bit of Brisbane in that theory too at the moment. Yeah. A bit of Melbourne in that theory.
7: Yeah. So that's
0: Christian Petrarca. Is an interesting one because his start was just incredible. Mm. He backed off a long way.
7: Yep. Just got in marginally over Zach Bailey.
0: Okay.
7: So Zach Bailey was next in line, and it was only smallest of margins between those two. You do that round 16. He's one of the first.
0: How'd you rate Kerno?
7: Kerno was actually our next key forward that was in line.
0: So Logan Morris
7: was a couple back behind. Behind Charlie Kerno, but as I said to you guys, I've said this to you guys for a couple of years, and we did early on the year. I think from a numbers perspective, when you're doing all Australian seasons, I just think you're looking at it and you're just trying to eliminate the howler.
0: Yeah.
7: Like, you know, you walked in, you know, and you said to me, Logan Morris is in my team. I'll be looking at that going, yeah, no worries. Not going to argue with that at all.
0: There's a lot of controversy about Sicily being in the squad. How did he come up?
7: Yeah, I'm surprised that he was.
0: So his numbers were no good?
7: No, his numbers were no good.
6: Weren't elite.
7: Yeah, I was surprised that he was. I think he's had better seasons.
0: Than
7: what he has. So, we went with the three big guys of Gawn, Grundy, and Jackson. They're all top 11 rated players in the competition. That very rarely happens. You know, in the same position.
0: Well, I've always said you're the smartest man in footy.
7: Yeah, and using your philosophy around all Australian seasons.
0: Yeah,
7: they've all had all Australian seasons, and Luke Jackson fits the criteria of playing enough forward time to be creative and get him in there as a forward pocket.
0: So he essentially takes Kerno's spot.
7: Or Jake Stringer has taken Kerno's spot.
0: Any other observations on it, Ken?
6: No, I think this, as Horny points out, it's the ratings numbers, and the ratings numbers, you have to have something that you follow, and and that's more than reasonable that you have a number. I mean, Jake Stringer's form, you know, he's kicked 50-plus goals.
7: Yeah.
6: And he's now not going to be there. So some of the challenges. And Petrarca's the one who's dropped off the post, I would have thought. And that coincides with the Gold Coast Suns' form, doesn't it? So if they had been – if Christian – was it Christian keep going and the Suns would have kept going, or was it the Suns kept going and Christian would have had the same finish to his year? So, yeah, look, there's – as we said, Horny, they're our selections. You know, you've done it by ratings. I've done it by just purely watching the football season. And I have no doubt that there's plenty of other worthy people who are going to get in it. And that's why it's always creates great debate.
7: Yeah, 100%. So that every year, again, there's 40 to 50 players that could almost get an All-Australian Guernsey. And as long as it comes from that group, put your head in the pillow, life's okay.
0: Okie doke, let's move on to your talking points.
7: Yeah.
0: Number one is analysis paralysis.
7: Yeah.
0: Coming from an analyst, I like it.
7: I've got analysis paralysis, gentlemen, and it's I'm very paralysed by looking at the numbers too long, and it's to do with the Fremantle Footy Club.
0: Oh, no.
7: I don't know if Fremantle are going to be Collingwood of 2023.
0: Defy history.
7: Or if Fremantle are going to be Sydney of 2024. I don't know. That's why I'm paralysed. I'm absolutely paralysed because
0: You've never been like this before. I'm concerned about you.
7: I did. And I said this 6 weeks ago, I reckon, to the two of you.
0: They were on track. To beat Geelong.
7: To have the most perfect profile in champion artists history. They're no longer on track.
0: What's going on? The
7: perfect profile in history. I'm not panicking. I'm just having a discussion. I'm getting nervous. Whenever somebody says I'm not panicking, you know they're panicking. So Sydney 2024 ran the table the whole year.
0: Yep.
7: Collingwood 2023 ran the table the whole year. Fremantle this year have run the table the whole year. Listen to these numbers. 2023, Collingwood, defence, bottom five. This is the last 4 weeks before their finals campaign. D50, bottom five. Contest, no good. Ball movement, no good. Sydney, 2024, defence, bottom three. D50, bottom five. Contest, worst in the comp. Ball movement, no good. Where do Fremantle sit now the last 4 weeks?
0: Oh, I think no good's going to get
7: defense,
0: a mention.
7: Bottom six. D50, bottom four. Contest, horrible. Worst in the comp. Ball movement, third worst in the comp.
6: Ooh.
7: Right? So I'm just looking at it. And the contest issue, Ken, and looking at it, when they have the footy and they're in control, worst contest team in the comp. When the Oppo have the ball, worst contest team in the comp. So I just, I don't, that's why I'm getting paralysed and I'm looking at this
0: they're going to halt the princes.
7: And looking at this going, are they Sydney 2024 who just get by in a qualifying final in a nail biter? Get you guys Port Adelaide in 2024, which you said a couple of weeks ago, Ken, that you were banged up at that stage of the year and get through and then get wallop grand final day against Brisbane? Or are they Collingwood who were able to gather themselves in a final series and win three finals that combined to a 12-point margin? So they didn't just walk it in. They combined by a 12-point margin in the final series to lift the flag and get the job done. I don't know which way it's going to go. Clearly, no one's got any idea which way it's going to go. The flicking of the switch, this is just my theory, Ken and G, I've never believed in it, that you can just go bang and flick the switch and away you go. They might be totally different.
6: There might be a couple of things in their favour, Horny, that are a bit more Collingwood than they are Sydney, and that is that they've had top spot sewn up for such a long time, and they have just backed off a little bit. Not necessarily deliberately, but have just backed off a little bit. And, you know, I think that the home final and the appetite for wharfy time might be enough to get the switch flicked and give them a chance. You know, I feel like they're a bit more Collingwood than they are Sydney. That's what I do feel like. But we'll know when they play their very first final. We'll have an idea.
0: Righto, boys. Yep. I'm flabbergasted. I'm under the pump because I can't believe what you've just said, Horny. But we've got 5 seconds for guess who.
7: Guess who. Oh. Okay. This is a nice one, Ken, because you're back here. Right. Put the band seconds. Back together.
6: I can't remember.
7: Last 9 weeks. Which team has conceded the fewest points in the competition?
6: Last 9 weeks.
7: Yep, nice, simple. Which team has conceded the fewest points in the competition?
0: Tyre Power Power-Up sales now on with 25% off selected Pirelli tyres. 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
5: Yes, indeed you are. And geez, there's some Fremantle people texting through. They are very concerned.
6: Mm. Oh, Nick, my nephew over there, he's coming for you.
5: Yeah, David, David Walls, we're all coming.
7: I'll speak. Oh, yeah.
6: Walsy, we're all, Nick.
7: Nah, I've got full faith. I've got full faith. You'll back the
23: that's
7: numbers.
23: That's categorically wrong.
7: Okay. Yes. very good, Coxie. Very good.
6: Very smart. Good. Hey, I've got a question for we get the guess who answer.
7: Yes.
6: Are we talking about 9 games played each team, or are we talking about...
7: Ooh, good question. Since round 15. That's a good question. Yeah, well done. I should have actually.
5: What's your
6: because if you had went with rounds and games played, sorry, Jared.
7: Yeah.
6: If you had went with rounds and games played, we'd have a different answer.
7: Look at him. He's got his computer. He's knows. He's across it. Oh, no, look at him. Look at him. Look at him.
6: No, it's not the da-da-da-da-da's either.
7: Look at him. It's good to have him back. Good to have him back.
6: Here we go.
7: The number one team in the competition since round 15 for points conceded is the Western Bulldogs.
5: Okay, the side that hasn't been
7: in the fence. We will get into why very, very shortly.
5: Breaking news, the Giants have, not surprisingly, delisted.
6: Wow.
5: Coleman medal winner, Jesse Hogan. He's available.
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0: peeled off his bloke and took the intercept mark, you're watching and go, whoa.
1: Different player.
0: Because he's got the capabilities of shutting down the best in the comp. That's never been the criticism.
2: You could probably not remember back, but I remember his draft year.
0: Yeah,
2: that was where he. That's why he got drafted so high. It was because he could intercept the ball.
0: Yeah,
2: by reading the play.
0: And I just wonder, by going to the observation deck for best part of the last 2 months or so, he's hardly played. Right, and you're sitting back and you're watching it. We did some stuff on First Crack a couple of months ago. How they've changed the way in which they just roll off and they roll off and they roll off and they roll off. And the Blues back six, back seven. It's like, I don't care who kicks the goals for the Oppo. It's a team opposition goal conceded. I don't care who gets it. You see Dean and Dirksen and Cowan and Billy Wilson roll off. And now he might have been up there looking at this game. Oh, geez, this looks so good. This looks so good. And I've got confidence in Harry Dean behind me. And I've got confidence in Wade Dirksen behind me. And I've got confidence in Lachie Cowan behind me that I don't necessarily just need to be the one that just plays one-on-one, back shoulder, against my opposition, best key forward in the comp. I can actually do a little bit more now. And hopefully this is the next evolution in his game under Josh Fraser, where we look at him and go, he's Harris Andrews here. Like, we see Harris. I see the footy and I can impact that. I'm just going for it.
1: So I love Dustin Fletcher so much as a player. He got criticised a bit early because he was coming off his man to go and intercept others. But he was looking after two people, Ken.
2: Yeah, well, that's what they have to do sometimes.
0: That's what the best do, I reckon.
1: Yep.
2: We used to talk a bit about, 1.5, you have to be able to play one and a half forwards to help your team the most. And when you do that, to be fair, with the player that I've been involved with over a period of time, was Bialia.
1: Yeah.
2: He's been able to read the game. So they've still got to be pretty special at reading the game.
0: Yeah. Yep.
2: They have to be able to make that happen themselves. But, most of the really good ones, Andrews or Lear and obviously Jacob Wiedering, that they're pretty good at doing that.
0: Yep.
1: So he's come back a better player after spending a bit of time
0: on. I think there's every chance. Yep. He was already a good player at doing, what we all can see that he can do. He might just elevate his game now hopefully for the Blues supporters sitting alongside Harris Andrews.
1: Okay, who'd they miss, Winnie?
0: Who'd they miss? So we're not doing coaches' votes because they've locked that away from us so we can't see. But these are the five players that had career best games on the weekend, highest rated games on the weekend. Logan Morris for you, G.
1: Thank you.
0: So 8 goals on the weekend, 16 goals in his last 3 weeks.
2: Missed him.
0: Couldn't be in better form.
1: And he should have got another one, except Charlie burned him.
0: What about Harrison Petty's game?
1: Wayne Carey.
0: On the weekend. Oh, my God. 8 contested marks, most ever by a Demon. Highest rated game of his career. I reckon Port might have found a midfielder in Jace Burgoyne as a midfielder.
2: Last 32-2 or something?
0: Yeah, highest rated game of his career. Last 6 weeks when he's been thrown in as a midfielder, top 35 player in the comp. So that might be something for Josh Carr and Port to look forward to. Hard finish for Richmond on the weekend, but full credit to this guy. Tim Taranto shows up week after week and has a crack. Highest rated game of his career on the weekend against Geelong. 24 contested possessions, most ever by a Tiger.
1: Well played.
0: No one's done that before. Cool. So a good way to finish the year.
1: Yeah.
0: And then, on a bit of a down night for the Saints to finish their campaign, Hugh Boxall. So 2 weeks in a row, he's actually had back-to-back highest-rated games of his career. So that young midfield group that is what St Kilda supporters would be hoping that the improvement is coming from, they might have found another 20-year-old to add to that complement of players this season. So just a couple of individuals that had their highest-rated game of their career.
1: Okay, Horny, we've got a few minutes, so we might just get you to look forward to a couple of finals. But before that, your gem and your horror.
0: Yeah, so gem this week. So the Carlton Ford 50, so their contest works. So more often than not, you are outnumbered in your Ford 50 with the opposition having more defenders than forwards.
1: Yeah.
0: So anytime you're in the positive contest-wise, is a tick. They have had the best Ford 50 contest season on record.
1: Fantastic.
0: So their Ford 50 contest work has never been better by any team in a home and away season. So
1: righto, your horror.
0: Well done. And the D's, bad day for the D's to have a shocking ground ball game. That was their third worst ground ball game in 10 years. It's a bad one to have, given the ramifications that came from that day.
1: You got a Turbo Buster?
0: Turbo Busters, So 5-4-3-2-1. These are the ones that got the job done when the game is on the line. Isaac Rankin couldn't have been better against GWS with a 5. Sean Manor with the 4. Logan Morris, 3 votes. Ed Richards 2 and Timmy Taranto with the one vote.
1: Fantastic work. Hoiney, you've got 1 minute to tell us who's going to win these two wildcard games and why.
0: Going to go with the Dogs on Friday night. So just a couple of personnel issues behind the footy for Collingwood. I think Maynard's an important out. Yeah. As I said before, just like how difficult the Dogs are actually making life for the opposition at the moment, and the way that Ed Richards and Bont are going at the moment, I just think they might be able to overpower.
1: Who's their
0: Nick
1: third best midfielder?
0: At the moment, probably Joel Frazier, but it might be a bit of a gap behind that. Okay. And then Saturday night, going to go with Carlton. The ball movement Blues against the chaotic quick D's. I'm going to go with the Blues.
2: Sammy will be in the change rooms.
0: He will be.
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6: Yes, you are. Hoyney has left the building. Ken Hinckley is still with us. And the update for those people that are all texting in is the lights are on.
7: They're back on.
6: Which is a bonus. I just think something that was unnerving me a little bit with Hoyney today, and he has left the building. I got the funny feeling, Ken, he was almost pining for Tom Mitchell. He's given us the flick. And he was really more keen on Cam Luke. And Tommy Mitchell.
7: Yeah, no, Jared, they're a bit softer kills.
6: Yeah, yeah.
7: Like yourself, the grey hair fellas like you and I, we we hold him a bit more accountable. Yeah, I mean, guess who? He's been buckled a couple of times now. And guess who? And his information is slightly off. He was going with who was the best defender in the last nine, best defensive team in the last nine games. Yep. On a technicality,
6: it
7: was Hawthorn.
6: No,
7: it
6: I think
7: Hawthorn.
6: You got him nicely.
7: 75.8, and the Bulldogs are at 76. So
6: I think what's rocked him, he's gone that hard on Freo.
7: Yeah, that's probably
6: he's
7: it.
6: He's thrown a white flag up. It's the first time I've ever seen that with one.
7: See that a few weeks back when he was declaring the Fremantle. The Fremantle Premiership.
6: He's led me down the garden path. I've just run with him.
7: We had the engravers out, Jared, and I've told you don't use the engravers unless you're certain.
6: Yep. All right. Well, we'll move on. Let's welcome Matty Cox, Mr. Smooth. He's been in good form on the buttons.
7: He has been.
6: Woof, woof.
8: Woof, woof. Good evening to you, Jared. Good evening, Ken. I got some news headlines for you.
6: Oh, good.
8: For Nelson Irrigation, helping growers make every drop count. And by the way, you can share your view on the View Jobs open line. 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Gold Coast Suns have announced today that Tuke Miller is set to be a Sun for life after committing for an extra 3 years until 2030. There were a few little scuttlebutts.
6: You
8: and
6: had
8: rumors.
6: Him at Essendon a couple of weeks ago.
8: Yes. I would have liked him very much there at Essendon to help set standards and be that influential leader that the club's searching for. But for the Gold Coast Suns, he's going to be very important as they try and rebound in 2027 and beyond.
7: He certainly will be. He's been one of those players that have been, when he's been at his best, they've seemed to have played more consistently well. I think he's one of the real interesting players in their team because he does get that run with role at times. And I think they could consolidate that role for their team and would help them recapture their form.
6: Not something Hardwick has done historically, though, but the game's moved on and maybe he has to as well.
7: Yeah, I think Dimmer's been really honest, Jared, the last month and a half, particularly at football, when he put his hand up really high to own a couple of the decisions. And you know, I think he'll venture into what's different and what's new and know that you can't stand still in the game.
6: Moving on.
8: The West Coast Eagles are set to challenge Harley Reid's two-match sanction for rough conduct by the match review officer following Sunday night's loss to Hawthorn. This will be heard tomorrow night. Do you think he's got any chance?
6: Well, based on history, no, but based on the fact that I haven't seen it, I'll defer to you, Ken.
7: Yeah, I think he's got a chance. I mean, it was there was no outcome. That, I mean, Newcombe stayed on the ground and kicked a goal, went back and kicked a goal, went off and got checked and came back on and
6: right.
7: played. So.
6: Okay.
7: You know, and it was a tackle where he had his jumper. So it was I get sick of trying to guess what the MRO are going to come up with and where they're not going to come up with. I didn't feel like it looked like a 2 week incident. You know, 1 week maybe would have been
6: enough.
7: More fair, I would have thought. Yep. But you know, those Harley people out there who think he carries on a bit, they might want two or three perhaps. But no, I thought he was a little stiff.
8: Now, this news you shared with us a little earlier tonight, Jared. The Giants set to farewell Jesse Hogan. We kind of knew that this was coming after the key forward was not offered a contract for the 2020 season. So he's essentially being delisted by the club, which I think is a surprising element that there wasn't a trade sought for his services.
6: Well, I'm not sure there was going to be any offerings for a trade, but he's going to get another job. There's no question. I would say number one would be Collingwood. Number two would be the Gold Coast. Three would be, for me, St Kilda. They desperately need. I think St Kilda got to go beyond Max King. And if he comes back, he's a bonus, but get somebody for the interim period.
7: Well, at least he'd be really, really good insurance, wouldn't he, Jerry?
6: Yeah.
7: If Max does have any unfortunate issues going forward, because he's been struggling to get on the field, but he'd be a good coverage at least.
6: So I haven't really got too
7: remember
6: many.
7: Do you remember the conversation, Jared, what we were having about him 8 or 10 weeks ago?
6: Oh, yeah, I do, yep.
7: We were talking about what's he worth because the Giants were underbidding.
6: Yep.
7: You know, we're bidding unders, and we were talking about 800,000 to 900,000 is what was getting spoken about on our show. And
6: I think the managers, even Sammy Edmund conceded, the managers had him in there at 800 to 900, but all of a sudden now he's
7: on zero.
6: He's on zero, and he's got some work to do to prove that he's, you know, he wants to continue to play, I take it.
7: Yeah, delisted free agent. He's free now to a good home, and there's got to be homes available if he can prove that he's fit enough.
6: Yeah, no question about that.
8: Is that the biggest problem, his body here, and the lack of ability to get back on the park in the second half of this year and have any sort of impact?
6: I don't know. It just seems like there might be a bit more to it.
7: Yeah, I'm with you, Jared. Seems a bit more than that. But I would put it into the basket of Cadman and my boy, Gru.
6: Yep.
7: I say Gru because his name's a bit hard for me to get my tongue around.
8: Grushevsky.
6: Yep.
7: He's the man that I have trouble with. But I think their development and their want to keep them developing is probably more important than, you know, Jesse for another year. So in that case, you make some decisions that might be good for both.
6: Mm.
8: Port Adelaide have announced a few delistings this afternoon following on from the Zach Butters news yesterday. So Jackson Mead has not been offered a new contract. Will Lorenz, Manny Liddy, Xavier Walsh, Benny Barrett and Jacob Moss all not offered contracts for 2027. You'd be not close to those guys, Kenny, but you would have worked with them in your time at the footy club.
7: Yeah, I'd hope to think I was close with all those boys. I mean, Benny Barrett was there only for a couple of years, Jacob Moss for a couple of years, but Xavier Walsh the same. Manny Liddy was the least amount of time because he was a mid-season draft pick and he'd come in and played really well. Will Lorenz and Jackson Mead, you know, it's honestly, these are the times as a coach that are really difficult, you know, because you don't want to, you get to tell boys when they play their first game, but when you end a player's, you know, dream at your club, it's pretty hard and it's pretty devastating for them to hear because they put their whole life into playing football at the highest level. And we know how difficult it is to become an AFL player, but that doesn't make it any easier. It is a performance industry, so you have to be able to perform, but it still doesn't make it any easier as a coach to have to sit in front of those boys and almost end their dream at Port. I mean, Jackson Mead's dad played for Port, so there's a few little things like that you consider, you know, and Benny Barrett and Jacob Moss, you know, Manny Liddy have come through a different pathway, and Xavier Walsh is a rookie. So it's just a difficult time of the year when you have to D-list players.
6: Number of people today down at Bells, Ken, they wanted me to ask you about Toby Green. Do you think he's going to Geelong as well? Because they're just worried about how crowded the Bells is going to get with all these people going down there.
7: JJ Jenkins went with 99.9% sure. So that's pretty certain, Jared. So
6: that's solid.
7: You know, it would be interesting. I mean, the Giants are obviously in the middle of their exits now. Yeah. I would assume that Toby will tell them when he has his exit meeting of his intentions. And look, I've been on record. I hope he stays a one club player at the Giants. Yep. But as we seen with yesterday with Zach, the longer these things go on, the more likely they are to make some type of move.
8: And given the Hogan news tonight, does that lean into it as well? Given we were talking about for a few weeks, the fact if they move on some of the older guys and allow these younger guys to prosper, does that make you think?
6: He's a different category, though.
7: Yeah, this bloke's a legend of your club.
6: He's a different category.
7: Been there the whole way through, start-up player, captain. I mean, there's a lot of reasons why you treat Toby a fair bit different to the others, and that's just that's just stating the facts. He is the legend of that football club in the from their start-up day to this point.
8: At North Melbourne, Riley Hardiman has turned his back on rival offers to re-sign with the Kangaroos for two more years. He's now locked in at Arden Street until 2028. The 21-year-old putting pen to paper throughout the course of the day. And in the NRL, they're set to make a one-off rule change, and this is pretty special. Jai Arrow, it's going to allow him, the rule change, to reach 100 matches for South Sydney. For the next 2 weeks, Souths will be granted an additional interchange, allowing Arrow to lead the team out, play the opening seconds, and register an appearance to get him to 100 club games for South Sydney. Of course, if you're not familiar with the Jai Arrow story, he's been diagnosed with MND. He tossed the coin on the King's birthday match.
6: Brilliant stuff. Great story.
8: And to just be able to give him that opportunity to go into the history books with South Sydney, absolutely fantastic.
6: It's an horrendous story, but that's a beautiful contribution from the club.
7: Yeah, I can't agree more. It's a difficult story, but it's there's small wins in that, and that is for Jai to reach the 100 matches at South Sydney, which is one of the real, you know, really, really strong, powerful clubs in the NRL, South Sydney, the Rabbitohs. So good on him and all the very best still in his battle.
8: And well done to all involved for making it happen as well. Don't let hidden pivot issues impact yield. Visit nelsonirrigation.com.au today. On the other side of this, we're going to walk down memory lane with our September to Remember for tonight.
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27: In that quarter, yeah, you let the rucks get on top of us a little bit, particularly from the centre bounce and around the ground, which we can't afford to do. You had them in your hand and you've let them out. Now we've got to get them back in there and close it up. They played attacking football. We went negative in that quarter and you can't afford to. I want attacking purposeful football all the time. And providing you had it kept up in that quarter, we had a real chance of winning it in that quarter. Now we've got our backs against the wall and we're going to fight, and we're going to fight hard. It's going to be a do-or-die effort. It's going to be a determined bit. You've got to show me all the guts and all the determination you've got in your body. You've got to inspire me with this last quarter bit. You've been in front all day and you've got to stay there. Are you going to sit there?
8: As part of September to Remember, we're taking a look back at the famous rev-up speeches throughout the finals period, and we simply had to play tonight Ted Whitten from 1970.
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8: Jared and Ken, if that doesn't inspire you, I'm not sure what does.
0: Inspire me, old EJ. What a fantastic man he was.
1: What a great man. What a great man he was, Jared. I was lucky enough to, as you were, you play state footy, and the great EJ was a part of the rev ups that were always going on, and you were more frightened of getting EJ giving you a clip than the opposition, I reckon, more often than not.
0: And because, the coach.
1: Yes, they're a bit crazy back in the day, weren't they?
0: I remember Ken when you were talking about the boots. Somebody forgot their boots. Was it
1: Toby Green?
0: I forgot my boots at a state game once, and luckily EJ went to the.
1: Went to the boot?
0: He went to not the boot because we were in Adelaide, but he went to the factory straight away. He said, anyway, Mickey Mouse, we had it sorted out pretty well. So
1: The Adidas boots?
0: The Adidas boots, yeah. Luckily, I was an Adidas man. And
1: EJ was the Adidas rep?
0: He was. He had a great office out at Adidas, and he had so much memorabilia from people all around the world whose lives he'd impacted on. So a great legend, and we were lucky enough to be around when he was around.
1: Yeah, we were. And what a rev up it was for September. So good one to start with, Coxie. Big, big bar to go to now.
8: Yeah, well, if anyone's got any nominations for any rev ups that they'd like to hear, you can share your view on the View Jobs open line. Get a job, grow your skills, viewjobs.com.au. Or if you've got any Ted Whitten stories that you want to reminisce about in the last few minutes of our show tonight. Now, the news, more news coming out of the Giants this evening. Kieran Briggs has confirmed that he is going to leave the club.
0: Tigerland?
8: Yeah, that's the intended target at the very least.
1: Well, that's interesting, isn't it? I mean, big Nank's there still, but they do need a backup because Nank was the only one.
0: Yeah.
1: You know, when he went down for a long period of the time this year, was it Samson Ryan, I think, was the young fellow they used to use at different times?
0: He's always shown a bit Samson.
1: But he's still
0: not slow, quite there.
1: A bit of a slow burn, but they can be like that, Jared. You know, you and I both know that.
0: Yep.
1: The young talls and the rucks, they can take a good period. I mean, Jordan Sweet's a great example this year. I've watched him this year at Port grow again as a player. You know, he's 28 now, so they do take a long time.
0: Just having a look at the on the screen, Fox have got the All Australian awards, and it looks like Cal Wilkie's got a medal. Just saw the youngster
1: best defensive player.
0: Okay, and
8: Murphy Reid, Max Hall have taken out the 2026 AFL Coaches Association Best Emerging Player Award, and as you alluded to, Cal Wilkie, the inaugural AFL Coaches Association Defensive Player of the Year. That's the new award that they've instigated for tonight. So they're the first couple of awards that are starting to trickle through on what is set to be a big night, where we'll also find out who the rising star is going to be of 2026.
1: Please,
0: probably
1: please.
0: Know that, don't we?
1: We know. Just play the music, Coxie. Come on.
0: Come on, Grover.
1: Come on.
0: Tell you what, the number two, I suspect, is from the same team. He may well be the best number two we've seen
1: ever.
0: For the who missed out on the rising star.
1: Yeah, he's going to be a bit unlucky if that's what happens. Yeah. But we heard Horney talk about Jagger Smith's move to on ball, and he's such a talented player. So, young Dean, Harry Dean's going to if he finishes second, he's not going to be too disappointed because his teammate's first.
0: Yeah, it's a darn good effort.
8: Now, if you think you know your NFL, enter the SEN NFL Tipping Comp now for your chance to win weekly prizes and a $5,000 grand prize. 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It's Sports Day for Kia. Kia movement that inspires. We're not too far away from the All-Australian team from being announced. That'll be announced during the course of this evening alongside the other awards as well. I'm just looking up at the screen. The Champion Player of the Year is voted by the AFL Coaches Association is currently being
1: awarded
8: read
1: to
8: out.
1: Nick Dacos.
0: Well, Craig McRae is...
1: It's going to Nick. Stop worrying, boys. There he is.
0: Yeah.
8: Another accolade for Nick.
1: The engravers have got it going.
0: Okay.
1: Everything's right, Jared. It's all under control.
0: Champion Player is Nick Dacos.
1: So, what's it? He gets the Copeland Trophy, isn't it?
0: Yep.
1: They won't get that wrong this year either.
0: No, that was the great irony of Craig McRae giving everyone a cook for him not winning a Brownlow, and he didn't win the Copeland.
1: And he'll be a Brownlow medalist this year as well.
0: Okay, well, he's made up for it. What year are we in? Are we in fourth year or is it his fifth year?
1: Oh, I reckon it's his fifth.
0: He's still a young player, isn't he? Incredibly young
1: player. Maybe it's only his fourth, actually. When you think, I'm thinking he's done, what's he had, 2 years where he should have won the Brownlow, I reckon?
0: Well, the year, it's in his fifth, but the year he was injured late.
1: Yeah, remember that? He was leading.
0: Yeah, that was the one that he was absolutely robbed of one by injury.
1: Yeah, Fly looks pretty chuffed, doesn't he?
0: He does.
1: Standing up there alongside him. And
0: yeah.
1: Fly's pretty small, isn't he, when you see him alongside Nick, who's not a big man.
0: No. He's just made a speech. They got it right this year.
1: Yeah. Joe, what do you think about Jack Riewoldt? Do you think he should have the tie on tonight or not? No tie?
0: Well, others have got ties. I think Fox is a non-tie.
1: Oh, Fox,
0: observation.
1: Very good organisation. Yeah. Very good. So yeah. they'll be getting it right. They'll be ahead of times.
0: But the other two have got ties on, so it's a fair question. You can ask Leroy.
1: No, that's your job, Jerry. I leave those difficult questions to the experienced.
0: You don't have to worry about it anymore. You're going down to Tassie.
1: I leave the experienced people to do those questions.
0: Yeah, well, I'm experienced enough not to ask.
8: And I'm experienced enough to say you guys can go home now. Well done, Jared Healy, Ken Hinckley. We'll see you again tomorrow night.
1: Another good show, boys.
8: 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I'm Matthew Cox. 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
16: Good evening, I'm Jamel Wells. The federal government says it will force any dissenting states and territories to abide by a unified AI model. Labor will use a meeting of National Cabinet tomorrow to push its plan forcing data centres to generate their own renewable energy. Queensland and the Northern Territory oppose the idea. Energy Minister Chris Bowen says jurisdictions will be forced to abide by federal laws.
17: Don't let it happen because we will legislate Commonwealth legislation which will apply across the country, which will ensure that those data centres only proceed if they're in the best interests of our country.
16: Federal Labor MP Luke Gosling has been charged with breaching bail conditions less than a month after he was charged with assaulting the Northern Territory administrator. He's accused of two counts of assault after an incident with David Connolly. Federal opposition leader Angus Taylor says the Prime Minister should immediately stand Mr. Gosling down. The Royal Commission into Anti-Semitism says witness availability is one of the reasons it's finished hearings early. The inquiry was due to run until the end of the week, but will now wrap up tomorrow. The opposition says the Commission should hear from more people about events leading to the Bondi terrorist attack. Seven foreign nationals are in custody after Australian detectives helped dismantle overseas child abuse networks. Dusty Fitzpatrick reports.
18: New South Wales Police has been investigating the online sexual abuse and exploitation of children through two strike forces. Detectives tipped off international law enforcement partners when they identified offshore account holders. Seven alleged offenders have now been arrested across Uruguay, England, Poland, Mexico and the United States. Each of the men has been charged with child abuse offences and remains behind bars. Dusty Fitzpatrick, Sydney.
16: Celebrity agent Ralph Carr has been jailed for up to 6 years for raping a former employee. A Melbourne judge rejected the 66-year-old's bid to stay the sentence while he lodges an appeal. Samples of creek water have found species of rainforest frogs in parts of Queensland never seen before. A fungus in the late 1970s made about six frog species extinct and saw a big decline of others. James Cook University's Dr. Celia Villacorta-Rath says creek water testing shows two frog species have recovered.
19: And because, as you can imagine, the Daintree area is quite remote and hard to survey, there had not been a lot of surveys to see if they have come back.
16: In finance, one Australian dollar buying around 71.5 US cents.
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16: better. At tonight's AFL Awards, Fremantle's Murphy Reid and St Kilda's Max Hall have been named as the Coaches Association Best Emerging Players. The Coaches Association Defensive Player of the Year is St Kilda's Callum Wilkie. The Coaches Champion Player of the Year is Magpie Nick Dacos. NRL fans are speaking out against a proposed kickoff rule change to be trialled in Thursday's match between the Broncos and Melbourne Storm. Roosters captain James Tedesco has told 100% Footy he's not a fan.
21: That was a rule that was tossed up at the start of the year along with the other rule change, and that was the one I think we all agreed we didn't want to happen. So it's going to be interesting to see it in play and see how it turns out, but yeah, I think I'm with Gal and the rest of the boys are not a fan.
16: Latrell Mitchell has been named on the Rabbitohs extended bench for Saturday's clash with the Titans. That's news and sport.
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1: Your four-day forecast for Gippsland and the Valley has a strong wind warning for the East Gippsland coast the rest of tonight. Cloudy around the regions, medium chance of showers, high in the east, winds to 20 k's, easing off later, and overnight temperatures falling to between 5 and 10. Tomorrow, partly cloudy with a medium chance of rain, winds to 25 k's, a top of 17. Thursday, sunny with light winds and a top of 16. And Friday, partly cloudy, slight chance of a shower and a top of 18 degrees. Right now, it's 11 degrees.
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1: Hello, I'm Jack Fenwick. The opposition warns cutting short the Anti-Semitism Royal Commission will affect the quality of its findings. The inquiry had been due to run until the end of this week, but will now finish on Wednesday. The coalition believes the commission should be extended to hear from more people about the events leading to the Bondi Beach terrorist attack. Liberal MP Julian Lesser argues crucial voices have still not been heard.
2: Why haven't we heard from the hate preachers, the arts organisations who promoted anti-Jewish narratives? Why haven't we heard from university leaders who sat on their hands during encampment? Why haven't we heard from the Human Rights Commission, who did nothing to protect Jewish Australians and indeed fostered anti-Zionist sentiment internally?
1: Federal Labor MP Luke Gosling has been charged with breaching his bail conditions less than a month after he was arrested over allegations he assaulted a Northern Territory administrator. In July, Mr. Gosling was charged with two counts of assault over an alleged incident involving David Connolly. Federal Opposition Leader Angus Taylor says the Prime Minister should stand Mr. Gosling down. There's been a random stabbing attack in broad daylight outside Victorian Police Headquarters. Alex Riddell reports.
3: A family from the Basque Coast was visiting Melbourne when a 10-year-old boy was allegedly punched in the head by a stranger. His 30-year-old mother stepped in before she was stabbed several times in the back with a pair of scissors and put in a headlock. The woman's other two children watched on helplessly before a passerby stepped in and restrained the attacker. Police say a 27-year-old man is in custody while the mother and son are in hospital with non-life-threatening injuries. Alex Riddell, Melbourne.
1: Home ownership among young Australians has fallen to an 80-year low as rising living costs and tax settings fuel widening intergenerational inequality. Anglicare's Falling Behind report warns young workers face an increasingly insecure economic future while older Australians remain largely insulated by wealth investments. The charity is urging the federal government to reform wealth taxation and raise the youth allowance payment to even the financial playing field. The WA government is banning character references in all criminal cases. The move comes in the wake of a sexual assault case in which three government employees vouched for the character of a colleague who sexually assaulted a colleague on a work trip. WA Attorney General Tony Booty says the change won't stop courts from considering relevant factors, such as an offender's absence of prior convictions.
4: Too often, someone's supposed good character is actually helping facilitate their offending. We put in an end to that with the government introducing these reforms to the Sentencing Act, which we'll introduce at the beginning of next year.
1: In finance, one Australian dollar is buying 71.5 US cents.
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1: The AFL All-Australian team for 2026 has been named. Wayne Miller, Cal Wilkie, Yarman Impey, Lockie Ash, Harris Andrews and Jordan Clark, the defenders. Bailey Smith, Marcus Bontempelli, Ollie Dempsey, Max Gawn, Jordan Dawson and Nick Dacos, the mids. Shea Bolton, Josh Tracy, Keziah Pickett, Nick Watson, Charlie Kerner and Logan Morris, the forwards. Or Luke Jackson, Isaiah Wanganeen Miller, Murphy Reid, Zach Bailey and Zach Butters are on the bench. In the NRL, the Roosters are picking up the pieces after their shock loss to the Tigers. 5'8" Daily Cherry Evans says the video review was confronting.
6: We weren't searching for anything in video today. It was really clear we weren't good enough. Tigers played really well and you've got to own that. And it certainly refocused us, that's for sure.
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14: Your four-day forecast for Gippsland and the valley has a strong wind warning for the East Gippsland coast today, and it's going to be partly cloudy around the regions. Medium chance of showers, most likely this morning. Winds heading westerly and then becoming light in the late afternoon, peaking at 25 kilometres an hour, looking at a top of around 17 degrees. Tomorrow is going to be sunny, light winds around the regions, a top of 16. Friday, partly cloudy, slight chance of rain at 18. And Saturday, partly cloudy and a top of 17. Right now, it's 10 degrees.
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16: It is top of 15 degrees. Now, Blake, what about that Max Gorn? How good was that? 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
6: You've come along at a great time. I'm Tony McManus and Donna DeMeo is here from Donna's Diary. You sent me a lovely picture. Artie Staley will come to you in just a moment. You sent me a lovely picture of you going back many a year here at 3AW. It's going to be very early 90s, you and the great Anthony Hudson. What a great photo.
7: Oh,
6: cheers. Did you send it to Anthony?
7: No, I don't think I've got his number anymore. He's a bit of a he's a bit of a big deal now.
6: Well, he is. But it's a lovely photo, and you were both very, very young in the 3AW newsroom.
7: Yeah, early days. I have the fondest of memories when I first started at 3AW. I've got to say, everyone was so lovely, but Hutto especially decent and kind and welcoming.
6: And that's
7: he's such a good dude.
6: He is, and why he is regarded now as one of the consummate footy broadcasters and footy personalities, certainly at Fox and certainly here at 3AW.
7: Yeah, wonderful.
6: Artie, thank you for waiting. Good morning.
8: That's right. Good morning, T-Mac and Donna and Jay. Coincidentally, as you know, at the start of the show on the initial reaction, I nominated your name and the Monkees.
6: Say that one more time.
8: I nominated your name for TM on IR and the Monkees.
6: Oh, okay. There you go. Thank you.
7: Oh, how wonderful.
6: Yeah. That Monkees.
7: Yeah, TM. Oh. They were looking for words that started with TM. Yeah, right.
6: We should do that for the national audience who weren't part of that. Dennis Walters' program, they do a segment called Initial Reaction.
7: Yeah.
6: And they start off with initials and talk about some of the great names and brands behind initials, and it was TM.
7: TM, the Monkees.
6: Was.
7: And Tony Mack.
6: Thank you, Artie. Anything else you wanted to add?
8: Well, I know you're an Elvis fan, Donna, and your favourite song is Moody Blue. Can you name one that's TM of Elvis? And just the electric cars, I couldn't see myself in an electric car. I love Toyota. I'll stick to the petrol.
7: fair enough. Fair call. An Elvis song that starts with TM. This magic moment. I'm thinking, but that's not Elvis.
6: No, it's not Elvis.
7: TM. Oh, gosh. I don't know if I can think of one on the spot.
6: This magic moment was not Elvis, I don't think.
7: No. TM.
6: Artie, what was it?
8: Too much.
7: Oh, too much. Oh, I feel embarrassed now that I didn't think of that song.
6: And now here's a couple of bars from the song Too Much
7: by Elvis Presley.

0: You know, for $1 million, I wouldn't have known it. I would not have known.
1: Yeah, no, so. I didn't.
0: Sydney Theatre Company, starring David Wenham, who's Arts Centre in Melbourne. So what's this about?
1: I just wanted to mention David Wenham because I don't know how you feel about David Wenham, but do you feel that he is a national treasure and he's a little bit sort of...
0: I think he's a bit special.
1: Oh, he's so...
0: National treasure.
1: Extraordinary. And you don't think... Oh, he doesn't get to national treasure just yet?
0: Not yet.
1: Not yet. Okay. Have you seen him in Getting Square?
0: Not quite there.
1: Did you watch that the ridiculous comedy? He does comedy so well, and I think people forget that. But anyway, David Wenham is heading to Melbourne. He's done a stint of a play called Iliad. Okay, now I don't know anything about this, but I know that it is an ancient Greek saga, and a girlfriend of mine went up to Sydney to see this, and she said it was one of the best pieces of stage theatrical production that she's ever seen in her life.
0: A stupendous tour de force.
1: Yes. So I just got a little bit excited. I just wanted to talk about David Wenham for a moment. And if you could just indulge me and just say that we're excited that it's now touring, because a lot of these shows... when they get announced, you don't know if they're going to head elsewhere across Australia. So it's coming from Sydney to Melbourne. So if anyone's in Melbourne next year at the Arts Centre, it opens in March, and it has a shortish run, only about 3 weeks. But if you want to see David Wenham tread the boards, and it's also a very rare treat. He did A Christmas Carol a few years ago, though, which was gorgeous. Have you ever seen A Christmas Carol?
0: The original one?
1: Yeah.
0: All those years ago? Yes.
1: Well, but recently they've reinstated it, and
0: Have I seen A Christmas Carol? Sung a few?
1: Well, the actual show, the beautiful... Yeah. Okay. Anyway, that sounded very Scroogey of you. But anyway... So David Wenham is touring with his new incredible... theatrical production of Iliad.
0: When's that coming to Melbourne town?
1: In March. You've got about year. 3 weeks.
0: Camberwell Sunday Markets. We love a great Sunday market wherever you are, anywhere around Australia. Which markets do you go to? 133-61-693. What's particularly good about this one?
1: Well, Camberwell Sunday Market is celebrating 50 years. Now, it began as a very, very tiny little, as most of them do, tiny little market. About every week... about 7,000 people visit Camberwell Market, which is in just basically a shopping centre or a shopping strip car park. And there's about 370 stalls, so it makes it a very big Sunday market. And it's full of, you know, all handmade stuff and pre-loved collectibles and bric-a-brac. I'm obsessed with going to markets. And I just wasn't sure if people have... you know, had that wonderful experience when you pick up a little vase or you pick up a little trinket.
0: Something a bit special, yeah.
1: And, or you pick up something that perhaps, you know, grandma had or nonna had and you see that at the market and you go, oh, and you, I don't know, there's something really special about finding something like that to bring back those memories. But also, has anyone bought something at a market and then found out that it's worth mint?
0: Plenty, yeah. Be nice, wouldn't it?
1: Has that ever happened to you?
0: No. Rotary Club have been involved in this for a long time. I think they got involved, the Rotary Club, the Borwin Rotary Club.
1: Yeah.
0: I think they started being involved with it a long time ago. Does it say up the top there, Jay, when they started? Thank you very much.
1: Yeah, I think it was way back in the 70s.
0: 1976.
1: Yeah. So they've literally... such a community-minded thing to do, of course. You know, you support your Rotary, but you're also having, you know, a great old time going. I just love a Sunday market. I love a bric-a-brac market. I love a trash and treasure. Just that's a perfect Sunday morning for me. And then you grab a coffee or, you know, you just wander around and there's also...
0: You and I did one recently or late last year, didn't we, up with David Mann.
1: Did we?
0: Yeah, we had coffee.
1: Coffee.
0: Yeah.
1: Oh, Well, we went to the... Oh, that was Gisborne Market, wasn't
0: Gisborne
1: it?
0: Gisborne Market.
1: Yes.
0: It was fantastic.
1: Yeah. Mm. Now, there's some really gorgeous markets around. So I don't know if anyone wants to let us know about a wonderful market they've been to, anything that they've snaffled, any collectible that they might have picked up and, you know, they thought, oh, that just looks like a, you know... I get a lot of my Elvis records from Trash and Treasure Markets because... Oh, I don't know how to phrase this, but a lot of people get rid of their collections because, you know, they might have had it in the family for many, many years and they're just like, oh, no, it's just taking up too much room. There am I. Oh, my gosh. I just, I'll buy them in bulk. You know, there might be like 10 Elvis records all there and they're just going out for a song.
0: Well,
1: so
0: that's what we're reminded because as we were wandering around with a few people, which would have been, I don't know, October, might have been 12 months ago now, it started to rain, but you were standing there just going through after box after box after box. And I'm thinking, we're messing down the road and you're just standing there, we're waiting for you to tag along with us.
1: I'm sorry. I do love
0: you.
1: A Fossick.
0: I remember that. Award-winning global show is coming back. It's in town, Princess Theatre in Melbourne. Details still to come for next year. What a show. Much love. We'll give you all the info next.
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0: There you go. Why are we playing this? We'll let you know. One of the all-time greats, John and Lisa Redwood.

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2: Hello, I'm Jack Fenwick. The Federal Opposition is calling for Labor MP Luke Gosling to be stood down for allegedly breaching bail. Mr. Gosling is accused of breaching the conditions set after he was charged with assaulting the Northern Territory Administrator. The Prime Minister's office has declined to comment. Community opposition to AI data centres is growing as the government seeks to adopt a national framework. Federal politics reporter Nelson Scott.
3: Labor will use Wednesday's National Cabinet meeting to push for a unified AI framework that would force new data centres to generate their own renewable energy. But resistance is expected from Queensland and the Northern Territory, who are pushing for a power-agnostic approach which would allow operators to use coal and gas to run their facilities. Energy Minister Chris Bowen argues this strategy will drive up power prices and make the grid less reliable.
4: We're against that in the Albanese government. The Chris Fuller government appears to be okay with that.
3: The meeting coincides with new research showing AI data centres are only marginally more popular than nuclear power plants. A Demos poll reveals just 23% of people want a facility built in their community, with the majority concerned the centres will increase electricity bills. Nelson Scott, Canberra.
2: China has condemned new US sanctions targeting Iran's trading partners, warning it will take all necessary measures to protect its commercial interests. Beijing's response comes as Washington threatens global isolation for nations and entities doing business with Tehran. The comments setting up fresh economic tensions ahead of a planned summit between Donald Trump and Xi Jinping. Disgraced talent manager Ralph Carr has been sentenced to 6 years jail with a four-year minimum for raping a woman. The 66-year-old cried as County Court Judge Frank Gucciardo imposed a non-parole period of 4 years.
5: Your conduct was appalling. Rape is a crime of violence. This was committed by you in an egregious breach of trust and predatory opportunistic upon a young woman who admired and had reposed a significant amount of trust in you as an employer and as a friend.
2: The CSIRO is working to confirm a second positive H5 bird flu test in Queensland. Samples were collected from a dead wild shearwater found on a Sunshine Coast beach. Primary Industries Minister Tony Perrott has told State Parliament biosecurity officials are working hard with local industry and federal government on prevention efforts.
6: Protecting Queensland's poultry industry, our environment and our community remains our priority. I urge the community to continue to report sick or dead wild birds or marine mammals. The current risk of H5 bird flu to people in Queensland is low.
2: In finance, one Australian dollar is buying 71.5 US cents.
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2: better. 2026 All-Australian captain and Demons ruck Max Gawn says the team are embracing wildcard round ahead of their clash with Carlton. At the start of the season, the Demons were widely tipped to miss finals, but ended up missing out on a top six spot by just percentage. Gawn says while not a conventional path to a potential premiership, the squad are enjoying the slightly longer run.
7: We're able to play finals footy in September, which a lot of people didn't think we were going to be able to do at the start of the year. Although I don't think it's September. I think we played in August, our wildcard game, but that's a really exciting place to be.
2: The West Tigers are looking to throw another spanner in the works ahead of finals after knocking the Roosters off top spot. Their final two games will see them play the 8th place Cowboys before taking on the minor premiership contenders Penrith. And Sydney FC has secured the future of Matildas midfielder Sarah Hunter on a one-year extension. That's the latest news and sports.
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13: Your four-day forecast for Gippsland and the valley has a strong wind warning for the East Gippsland coast today, and it's going to be partly cloudy around the regions. Medium chance of showers, most likely this morning. Winds heading westerly and then becoming light in the late afternoon, peaking at 25 kilometres an hour, looking at a top of around 17 degrees. Tomorrow is going to be sunny, light winds around the regions, a top of 16. Friday, partly cloudy, slight chance of rain at 18. And Saturday, partly cloudy and a top of 17. Right now, it's 10 degrees.
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15: Good morning. If you have just woken up for the first time, where have you been? You've just joined us for the first time. You might have jumped into a car. You might be driving somewhere around Australia. Nice to have your company. Rick Milne in just a moment, 133-693. If you've got something tucked away in a little box somewhere, which is often the case, and haven't we all, you might have something out in the garage. It could be right down the back, the other side of the lawn clippings, that you've got something there you would like to share with the audience across Australia. It doesn't necessarily have to be anything extraordinarily special, just special to you. Come and share with us. So we've cleared all the lines. You'll get through straight away. 133-693. Rick Milne, as you know, has been a contributor to this program for many a long year and is a wizard in the true sense of the word when it comes to all things antiques and collectibles. Something in your little household. 133-693. Alternatively, you might have seen something somewhere else. You may have gone into one of these great little shops and picked up something over the years, over the decades. And you think, gee, that was so special, and I'm so pleased it is in my collection. What is it? Let us know about it. And don't be shy, 133-693. For all the people sending texts, thank you. One in particular says, g'day, Tony and Donna, Adam here. Danielle is a G-A-H-A-A-R. Danielle, I'm going to say Gaha, maybe. Was John Farnham's backing singer when Vanetta Field retired. And she also sang the song Communication. With him to raise money for the drug offensive in 1989, her mum was a dancer in Sadie, the cleaning lady, and was pregnant with Danielle at the time. Isn't that a lovely story? Thank you so much for sharing. We love those little links. Zero, you don't give a name there, but it's a text ending in 707. 133-693 is our telephone number. Rick Milne, Antiques and Collectibles.
16: 5 o'clock, it won't work. And

0: one of those massive oversized.
1: Did you say a tennis racket?
0: A tennis racket. Yeah, they. I believe Sporting only made two of them.
1: They sort of monster ones, big ones.
0: Yeah, to celebrate a guy called Pancho Gonzalez.
1: I had one of the. Can you believe at one stage? I don't know how or why. I had one of those tennis rackets. They were black and white.
0: They were.
1: And he had his picture on it. He was a very famous American tennis star. He played in the Davis Cup and all sorts. He was a superstar.
0: He was a Spaniard or something, was he?
2: He was, I can tell you exactly, he was from the United States.
1: Yes, he was.
2: Pancho Gonzalez, sometimes called Richard, was an American tennis player, 15 major singles championships. 15, including two U.S. national championships, 13 professional majors, won three tournament of champions professionals. Gonzalez was ranked amateur number one, because it was all amateur back in those days.
1: Yeah, back in those times.
2: In 1948.
1: How about that?
2: Gonzalez.
1: I don't know how or why, but at one stage, maybe somebody gave it to me, but I did have a Pancho Gonzalez tennis racket. I played a bit of tennis, not as good as my wife. She was a superstar, but Margie, but I have to say, I know the tennis racket very well, and these days it would probably sell for about 75, maybe 100. Derek, I do know it, and I had a Pancho myself. Now, is the one that you've got a regular-sized tennis racket, or is it a large one?
0: It's one of those that were for a promotion, I think, done by Sporting.
1: Yeah.
0: So it's a massive, big thing. It would probably weigh... 30 pounds, I'd say.
1: Oh, so it was like a promotional one rather than
2: version,
1: one that you'd use on a tennis court.
2: No, she said it was 5 feet long. Of course, it's not going to be used on a tennis court.
1: Well, I don't. Well, you know, I'm not much good on those. I'm in the meters these days. If it was a it's a pretty big people play.
2: Can you imagine walking out at Rod Laver Arena with a big 5 foot tennis racket?
1: You'd never lose.
2: Play, baby.
1: You'd never lose.
2: That's right, you would.
1: So it was a display tennis racket. Yeah. They wouldn't have made too many of those. That'd be worth a fortune, I should think. Well, not a fortune exactly anymore, because to some degree that those days are gone. But nonetheless, if it's one of those monsters, and it would be for show only, like maybe they'd put it in the front window of a sports store or something, then you're probably looking at $300 or $400. $300 or $400, I reckon.
2: Well done, Derek. Thank you. We'll come back. Dennis Ross will come to you next. Wherever you are around Australia, keep the lines ticking over, 133693. And the text line, if you'd like to be part of it, I've got a lot of those coming in as well, Rick. We'll attend to them, 0477 693 693.
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6: Many would remember the name Macaulay Culkin, born in New York, 1980. He was just a kid, really. He's only 46 today. One of the funniest, cleverest little films that many of us loved back in those days. He was very young when you think about it. Speaking of Home Alone, that was in 1990. Home Alone in 1999 and the sequel, which nobody can remember, really. Was it Home Alone 2 or just Home Alone? I can't remember now. But very, very funny. Other films included Uncle Buck, My Girl, and Richie Rich. But Macaulay Culkin is 46. That'll make you feel just a little bit better about yourself. Beverly, good morning.
7: Good morning. You mentioned the assassination of John Kennedy.
6: Mm.
7: I wrote down something wonderful he once said. Let us strive to build peace, a desire for peace, a willingness to work for peace in the hearts and minds of all our people. I believe that we can. But he had never had a chance to do so.
6: No, sadly he didn't. And I can see, just going back to the little story that I shared about the sadness that many people had because of what it meant for the world at that time.
7: Yes.
6: The fact that the President of the United States had been shot.
7: Yes. And he also made another peace speech where he called for nuclear disarmament, and then he was shot. He was assassinated shortly after that. Also, I love something his brother said, Robert Kennedy.
6: Mm.
7: Some people see things as they are. I dream of things that never were and ask, why not?
6: It's a great piece, and it's used usually in a, is it What the World Needs Now, in that fabulous recording that was a bit of a hit.
7: Oh, okay.
6: And they did it to music, and they would use...
7: Oh, beautiful. I've never heard of it.
6: Use those lines. We'll see if we can find it.
7: Lovely.
6: It's an extraordinary piece. Nice to talk to you, Beverly.
7: Yeah, nice to talk to you.
6: Thank you. Another person that people would remember, Delvine Delaney, today is a birthday girl. She's a young, sprightly 70.

0: capably. But we sure ain't got nothing to compare with that W.A. Flick Pest Control Service. Sure wish we had the Flick men here. Way we go, white ants and borers, brother, we sure need Flick. There just ain't nothing to touch the Flick Service for control of pests, not even here in Texas. Flick just obliterates them. Like they say,
1: remember one flick, and they're gone.
2: Homer and Langley Collier were the sons of a wealthy and respected gynecologist who took up residence in the large house on Fifth Avenue, Harlem, in 1909. Homer was 28 at the time. His brother was 5 years younger. Their mother had separated from her husband shortly before. And with the passing of the years, Homer won a law degree at Columbia University and became a successful lawyer. Langley graduated in engineering, but his sole interest lay in playing the piano. He was, in fact, a gifted pianist, though he confined his playing to the house and was often heard but rarely seen. On the death of their father in 1923, they went about their lives much as before, Homer attending to his legal practice, Langley to his piano. And then in 1933, a mysterious illness left Homer totally blind. From that time on, the brothers became recluses and dedicated themselves to avoiding all contact with the outside world. During this period, Homer was stricken by a paralysis of both legs and confined to his bed in an upstairs room. In the years between 1940 and 1945, the police received numerous reports from neighbors to the effect that Homer was dead and that his brother was for some reason concealing the fact. Following one such report, the police broke into the house to find Homer sitting up in his bed. "I'm blind and I'm paralyzed," he told them, "but I'm not dead." Thereafter, they ignored the reports till in March 1947. The rumor got around that both brothers were dead. And as a matter of routine, a patrolman was ordered to make inquiries. He called at the house, but his knocks went unanswered. He questioned the neighbors, but their answers only served to confuse the issue further. At length, the police decided there was nothing else for it to do but to break in again. They levered a grill from a basement window, but their entry was barred by a pile of immovable junk, bundles of newspapers, boxes filled with scrap iron, machinery parts, and heavy lengths of timber. They encountered a similar barrier when they smashed open the front door. Finally, they gained access through the window of Homer Collier's bedroom. They found his body in the bed in a state of decay. He had obviously been dead for some time, but there was no sign of Langley. The house was crammed with rubbish. Wire-sprung booby traps had been set up to ensure that no intruders got in. For days, police worked to clear the house of junk, 130 tons of it, in fact. And then they found Langley. His rat-gnawed body was extricated from under a huge iron bread bin. The cause of his death was readily apparent. He had sprung one of his own booby traps, been knocked unconscious, and had died of suffocation. Our time is up till we meet again for another chapter in the Passing Parade. This is John Doremus. Thank you so much, and goodbye for now.
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5: Tony Macca, I'm a born atheist, a born again atheist. Thank you. Tony refused entry into the pearly gates after proudly displaying his demon scarf and beanie. Well, it's probably not going to get us through the gates, is it? And told to switch to the saints. Well, maybe. Golden Fleece service restaurants. Really? Service restaurant menu. Hearty classics. Greek-inspired cuisine. Why are we talking about Golden Fleece restaurants? One of the great joys of Australian life, is that right? Australia had some wonderful companies. Let's not forget the Golden Fleece fantastic restaurants, says text ending in 590 morning. Interesting. Look at those menus. What dates would be on those menus, Jay, does it say? Because the pricing's really quite interesting.
6: I'll be going back to the 70s and 80s with this one.
5: But they were asking $50 for lamb chops, not in the 70s, surely.
6: There we go. Menu Golden Fleece.
5: Menu Golden Fleece menu.
6: Detroit.
5: Detroit. No, we want Australia. Golden Fleece Australia. That might be a very different version. Golden Fleece Australia, I think we need to look at. Where are we going? Stan, good morning, Internet. Good morning to you.
7: Good morning, Tony.
5: Hello, Stan.
7: I'm pretty good, thanks. As long as I can see the sun in the morning, I'm doing all right. But it's not up as yet, and providing it's not overcast, of course, you can't see it until it gets up and does its job. But anyway, the previous speaker on Massey Ferguson, and I think it was Derbyshire Road, Sunshine and that, the history, he covered all that pretty well and effort. I can recall being young and that just after the war and that they had the McCormick Deering tractor and they had steel wheels, big steel wheels, and they had holes in them about as a bit bigger than a shilling, a 10-cent piece in those days. And well, I was thinking about this before and I never ever wondered why. Well, there's two reasons. It was straight after the war, and there'd be no rubber for tyres, of course, and that's why they made them out of steel. And the purpose of it, I would say, would be to grip the earth, because if there's no holes there, they'd probably slide or slip on that, or wouldn't no grip.
5: Yeah.
7: So McCormick Deering was the first tractor I saw built with steel wheels. And I don't know whether anyone mentioned the Ford... Fortson Major tractor?
5: No, I don't think so.
7: And it was a blue one, I think, all these other ones came on board after that. And the Ferguson tractor, as it was stated, was made in Sunshine. It was so versatile.
5: Well, I think he was... Stan, the point was made that whilst they were assembled in Sunshine, they weren't fully produced in Sunshine. I think that there was a distinction being made.
7: That's correct.
5: Yeah.
7: You're spot on. And they were so versatile in that they could use them for anything pretty well. And I heard some time back talking about China importing our Massey Ferguson tractors, and the Chinese didn't want them because this is a complement to the Ferguson tractor, that if they imported Australian tractors, what are they going to do with their population for work who used to do it all manually, what the tractor would have done?
5: Yeah, of course.
7: And that I don't know whether that is correct or not, but they were very versatile, and also the Mackay harvester at that time, and that with the combines, the strippers, chaff cutters and all that, they employed a hell of a lot of people in the western suburbs.
5: Yes, they did.
7: You're talking about the Kennedys briefly before the assassination of
5: 1963.
7: Robert Kennedy.
5: Yeah. The president was 63, wasn't it? 67 for Robert.
7: Yes, that'd be right. And I was at the High Point Shopping Centre, one of the first built Maribyrnong at that stage, and. It was about 11 o'clock on a Saturday morning when I was in the car just driving in there. Now, I don't know whether people know that, but a bit of interest in that. President Kennedy, Oswald, and Jack Ruby, they all died in the one hospital in Houston.
5: Yeah, look, it's a great piece of history. I promise you I'm going to come back to you, Stan. We will, but I want to do this, and then we're going to play a little piece and a reminder of that time, particularly starting off around about 1963.
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5: 133693 is the telephone number. We're going to do this. I'm confused now, Jay. Do you want to do that little piece now? All right, we'll do this because we were talking about it briefly earlier about some of these lines, and I think it was Beverly who said she'd not heard it. This is based on the theme of what the world needs now is love. What the world needs now is love was a great presenter by the name of Tom Clay that does the voice from memory. Have a listen. If you haven't heard it, you'll love it. If you have heard it, you'll know just how good it is. Here it is.
10: What is segregation?
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10: 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The characters are portrayed by radio actors reading a script. Some episodes may contain material which some people may find offensive or upsetting. 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
11: The Man in the Mist.

0: 11. Morning almost gone. What a day this is going to be. Oh, Inspector. I thought it might be a customer.
1: Good morning, Mrs. Elliott.
0: Good morning to you. What's your news? I was so anxious I was going to ring you.
1: Couldn't you guess?
0: I didn't hear from you last night.
1: A friend didn't come to the restaurant. However, have you seen the Times this morning?
0: Good gracious, Inspector. I'm always in too much of a rush getting off to work.
1: At Scotland Yard, we always check the personal column. There are sometimes some very odd advertisements.
0: I know. It's one of my favorite columns, as a matter of fact.
1: Well, this might interest you. As a matter of fact, you might be able to throw some light on the subject.
0: Oh?
1: Here it is.
0: Uh-huh. Carl, keep away from Mexican food. Very dangerous for your health. Ring me.
1: Hmm. As you see, no signature except the letter A. Now then, who was responsible for that, I wonder?
0: Oh. Someone whose name commences with A. This was obviously a warning intended for the man the police were looking for. There was no doubt about it. Mexican food, the enchilada restaurant, and the danger sign highlighted. The question was, who had given the warning?
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0: We set the tone. Little change of pace. Wednesday morning. Australia over. Thank you, Tony Mac. What a blast from the past that was. What the world needs now is love, sweet love. Tom Clay, haven't heard that for a long time. A different planet level of change, and in so many ways, not for the better. The world has changed. Yes, it has. Many, many ways. It's not that long ago. Wherever you are around Australia, we've got the news, we'll look at the papers and your calls. Come and join me. Don't be shy. Lots of things about which to chat. 133693.
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3: Hello, I'm Jack Fenwick. A man has been charged following the alleged assault of a mother and son in Melbourne yesterday. Police say the man punched a 10-year-old boy and then stabbed his mother, who attempted to intervene with scissors outside Victorian Police headquarters. Both victims are in hospital with non-life-threatening injuries. A 27-year-old man has been charged with several offences, including unlawful assault. He will front court today. The federal opposition is calling for Labor MP Luke Gosling to be stood down after he was charged with breaching bail. Jamel Wells reports.
4: Luke Gosling is accused of breaching bail conditions that were set after he was charged with assaulting Northern Territory Administrator David Connolly. Police say the 54-year-old breached the conditions on August 14. They have not specified what they allege has occurred. The Prime Minister's office has declined to comment. Opposition leader Angus Taylor says Luke Gosling should be stood down immediately while the bail and assault matters are dealt with. Jamel Wells reporting.
3: China has vowed to retaliate against potential US sanctions targeting its trade with Iran, insisting its commercial ties with Tehran illegal. The threat follows Washington's declaration of an economic crackdown on foreign entities doing business with Iran. Currently, China buys as much as 90% of Iran's oil. This comes ahead of planned talks between Donald Trump and Chinese President Xi Jinping next month. The US Secret Service has confirmed it is aware that Iranian state media has aired a video that appears to threaten the life of President Trump's youngest son, Barron. The video depicts various locations where Barron might be in order to kill him, and the end of the video suggests there might be a $10 million reward. The WA government says banning good character references from criminal sentencing will help protect victims. The proposed ban means convicted criminals won't get less time in prison for receiving glowing references. Attorney General Tony Booty says the state was already working towards banning the references for child sex offenders and is now expanding the bill.
5: While it will relate to all offences, it is particularly pertinent to prevent victims of child sex abuse, sexual violence and other offences from being re-traumatised, having to hear what a good bloke their offender is.
3: And Productivity Commission Deputy Chairman Alex Robson has hit back at Anthony Albanese and Roger Cook, labelling their criticisms of his team over the GST review as inappropriate and unfair. In a statement to the Australian Financial Review, he defended the Commission's work even after the Prime Minister rejected its interim findings, which states the current GST arrangement that gives WA a minimum of 75 cents for every dollar of tax revenue is a costly mistake.
6: 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That's
3: better. All Australian forward Josh Tracy says Fremantle are feeling confident ahead of finals despite some poor results at the back end of the season. The Dockers losing two of their last three to the Demons and Inform Blues. Tracy says it's going to be a big week for the minor premiers.
7: Still got a little bit of time to work through, a little bit of time off, a few big training sessions for the group. I've had a few little tune-ups over the last couple of weeks, which has been really good, and get some availability back for some guys and hopefully holds us in a really good position.
3: Tracy joined in the All-Australian squad by teammates Murphy Reid, Shea Bolton, Jordan Clark and Luke Jackson. South Sydney and the NRL have worked together on a special initiative to allow Jairo to make 100 appearances for the Rabbitohs. And fast bowler Brydon Carse has been removed from England's squad for its second test against Pakistan after being arrested outside a nightclub.
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2: 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Local weather.
15: Your 4-day forecast for Gippsland and the valley has a strong wind warning for the East Gippsland coast today, and it's going to be partly cloudy around the regions. Medium chance of showers, most likely this morning. Winds heading westerly and then becoming light in the late afternoon, peaking at 25 kilometres an hour, looking at a top of around 17 degrees. Tomorrow is going to be sunny, light winds around the regions, a top of 16. Friday, partly cloudy, slight chance of rain at 18. And Saturday, partly cloudy and a top of 17. Right now, it's 10 degrees.
2: This is Australia Overnight on Gippsland's Gold. 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
0: Yeah, some very sad news just to hand, and I think this will come as a shock to many of us. Dolly Parton has left us, 80. Queen of country music, as you know, humanitarian and many amazing things. And according to CNN, rose from humble beginnings to the greatest heights of American music, became one of the country's most philanthropic, unifying and beloved stars. That announcement has just come through at Tuesday, Nashville, according to a family statement. It is very, very sad coming in through for Dolly Parton at only 80 years of age. 80 years of age. We'll get more details coming through very shortly. Here's just a timely reminder. Dolly Parton has just passed away.

0: a voice. What an incredible voice and contribution that she's made for many years. Sad news. If you've just woken up to the news, we can tell you only coming through in the last less than 10. Dolly Parton has left us, age 80. The iconic country music Dolly Parton, age 80. Her family announced social media not long ago, sadness lies with us, not with Dolly, Parton's nephew said, Brian Seaver. In a video statement, Dolly lived in the light and is in the arms of Jesus, surely.
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0: back. If you've just woken up, we've lost her. Sadly, died aged 80. The news coming through just in the last 35 minutes. Tragic news announced Tuesday afternoon in the US. Dolly Parton's nephew, it was Brian Seaver, who posted on Instagram that he was posting with the knowledge of the Parton and Owens families. He said, I'm today announcing the passing of my aunt, Dolly Rebecca Parton Dean. She was known as Sister, Sis and Granny to one generation and Gigi to the next, he said in a video on the social media network. He went on to say, this video announcement is something Dolly asked me years to do, years ago, before I fully absorbed it as a future reality. As her head of security for more than a couple of decades, a role my father Larry held before me. I have imagined the heaviness of this moment, but haven't truly felt it until now. It's an honour. It's an honour that's mixed with absolute pride, great sadness, but sadness lies with us, not with Dolly. Dolly has lived in the light and is in the arms of Jesus, surely met by Carl, her parents, and countless others who have watched her and longed to meet her in the heavens. I think that's just fantastic, and lots of incredible news coming through. She had suffered a great deal, she said, of Carl's passing, which has left a hole in my heart, which was very much what she had said on losing her much-loved husband, Carl. What was interesting about that, we rarely, unless somebody can tell me differently, we rarely saw anything or heard much about her husband, Carl. She would often talk about him, rarely if ever saw him. I mean, if he walked into the room now, I don't know that I would know him. I'm sure many wouldn't either. Gav in Portland, morning.
1: Yeah, it's a shame about Dolly, but just imagine what the party would be up there with her, Jimi Hendrix, and all them up there.
0: Oh,
1: at the
0: can
1: moment.
0: You imagine, Gav? And they'll be welcoming her in with open arms on the basis of the contribution that she would be able to make to all those other greats.
1: Exactly, mate. There'd be one big Woodstock up there.
0: And next to, probably right next to Bonnie Tyler, who's just arrived not long ago.
1: Yeah. So, God rest her soul. And, she did touch a lot of people's hearts.
0: Certainly did. Well done, Gav. Thank you. Dolly Parton's legacy, one of love, compassion and resilience, with a seven-decade career, inspired multiple generations of artists, fans, her music, unwavering commitment to making the world a better place. I'll say that again. An unwavering commitment to making the world a better place. Her songs, of course, will resonate with people for ages, and her philanthropic work, as pointed out earlier by many, her philanthropic work will have a lasting impact. And in May of this year, she released a statement responding to concerns about her health, insisting that she was on the road to recovery. That time she said, it's going to take me a little time before I'm up on stage performance level because some of the meds and treatments make me a little bit swimmy in the head, she said. Isn't that funny? Made me a little bit swimmy headed, as my grandma used to say. And of course, I can't be dizzy carrying around banjos, guitars on such high 5-inch heels. And you know that I will be wearing them. And those heels will now be in heaven.
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0: G'day, Tone. Dolly Parton did stay at the Melbourne Hilton in the late 70s, and I can recall welcoming her to the hotel room upon arrival. A highlight memory. Joe, just blow that first one up for me if you can. Sorry, mate. Hotel upon the arrival, a highlight memory for me. Thank you, Daryl in Paran. It must have been a little bit after I'd moved on from the Hilton, but it wouldn't surprise me because they all did, as you well know, Daryl. A lot of them stayed in that Hilton hotel, which has been in the media for different reasons in the last 10 days or so. Justin in Baldwin, good morning. Bowen calling. Hello, Justin. Justine, I beg your pardon. Sorry. Sorry, Justine.
15: You're from Justine with an E.
0: No, sorry, forgive me. I'm trying to do 27 things at the moment of sad news about Dolly Parton.
15: Oh, no, I just want Tony. Mm. Oh, my. Working 9 to 5, that's me.
0: Yep. Well,
15: that's my favourite song. I just did a quick Google. So I did know she wasn't well, but I didn't know that she wasn't that well. That makes sense.
0: Well, it sort of does, yeah. Mm. Mm.
15: But very sad, very, very sad.
0: It is.
15: Tony, can we change, can I bring some...
0: You can. A few years ago, Jeff, sorry, just to interrupt you, a few years ago, I've got a note here that Jeff Bezos gave Dolly over $100 million to use for a charity. I hope that's true. It's a fantastic story.
15: Yeah. Mm. She was a big philanthropist.
0: She was.
15: Massive, and lots of foundations. Very, very generous and had a very strong faith. Very strong.
0: I think we've got this now. This is the announcement that came from a relative just a moment ago or in the last half hour, and it goes a little like this. Is that from the start, Jay? Is that from the start? Can we go right to the very start of that where... we're trying to get this audio up to you, but for whatever reason, we're struggling.
15: We can't get it. Okay.
0: You wanted to say?
15: Yes, Tony. I have a question. The other night, I love walking. The other night, I was out walking. Mm. All the spring flowers are in the streets.
0: Isn't it lovely to see it coming through already?
15: I just want to make it very clear, the street. So the other night, of course, I was on the phone to a girlfriend and I saw all these freesias and they were sort of in an open garden bed and almost on the street path. Does that make sense?
0: Mm.
15: Anyway, so I thought I'll grab some freesias. Tony, I fell into the garden bed.
0: Ow.
15: Trying to get these freesias out. My girlfriend said, what are you doing? and then with the bulb in my hand. And then I thought, if someone sees me, am I stealing? But they were...
0: No, well, I hope you didn't.
15: The bulb of the freezers. Usually when I'm walking, you can, like, pick a freezer or a little jonquil if it's on the other side of people. Like, I know I'm not stealing. Anyway, Tony, I thought if someone saw me, but...
0: It's very, very funny. Justine, thank you. I just want to play this for you. This is the announcement just not long ago, certainly only in the last less than an hour, the passing of Dolly Parton.
16: Hey, everyone. My name is Brian Seaver, son of Cassie Parton, and I'm representing the Parton and Owens family today, announcing the passing of my Aunt Dolly, Rebecca Parton Dean, sister, sis, Aunt Granny to one generation and Gigi to the next. This video announcement is something Dolly asked of me years ago before I fully absorbed it as a future reality. As her head of security for more than two decades, a role my father Larry held before me, I have imagined the heaviness of this moment but haven't truly felt it until now. It is an honor that is mixed with absolute pride and great sadness. But sadness lies with us, not with Dolly. Dolly has lived in the light and is in the arms of Jesus, surely met by Carl, her parents, and countless others who have watched her and longed for her to meet them in the heavens. I first went on the road with Dolly as a kid, getting a taste of the road life in the early 1980s. Dolly opened doors not just for me, but for her entire family to reach the potential we didn't even know was possible. Dolly also opened doors for generations of singers, songwriters, musicians, and dreamers from every walk of life and across every continent. By her example, we believed that anything was possible. She never saw a door she couldn't open, and the doors she opened made and changed history. My family and I have shared a lifetime of beautiful memories with Dolly, but so have you. She has always been on your television, your record player, your CD, and on your phone playlist, becoming an extended part of your family, whether you liked it or not. Our family and the team she has entrusted with her legacy will work diligently to ensure her spirit will live with us forever. Dolly was a farmer, just like her daddy. He farmed the soil, she farmed songs and happiness. Dolly called me and said she wants to rest in a beautiful bed of plush cotton because after a life wearing heavy rhinestones, she finally deserves to be comfortable and have some rest. Rest in peace, Aunt Dolly, Aunt Granny, Gigi. May God bless Dolly Parton, and may God bless you all. She will always love you.
0: She will always love you. Come and express your thoughts, your memories of Dolly Parton, 133693.
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0: Tony, good morning. Sue, I beg your pardon. Hello, Sue.
22: Hi, Tony.
0: Sorry,
22: hi.
0: We're trying to do 35 things all here at once, so forgive Sue.
22: I know. I'm listening about the passing of Dolly Parton, and I adored her, absolutely adored her. Her music, her, the way she was, and about that song she wrote, The Coat of Many Colours.
0: Which we played earlier. It's a great piece, isn't it?
22: Oh, just the way I feel right now. I know her husband died a few years ago.
0: He did, Carl.
22: Now, what was his name?
0: Carl.
22: Carl, what was his last name, though?
0: Parton. I don't know. Nobody knows.
22: Parton.
0: And somebody said, when they first met at a young age, he said at that time he never wanted to be in the spotlight. And very few people, I would suggest, would have ever recognised him.
22: No. She was just a normal woman. She was just down to earth and so beautiful in a way, and everything about her, I just adored her.
0: Yeah, I think many people would buy into that same sentiment, Sue. Thank you. Tony, I think we've got you this time. Good morning.
23: Hey, come on, Tony. Thanks, mate. You just ruined my day telling me about Dolly. She's one of my favourites. She's number one on my Spotify list, and I think I'm attracted to her because she looks a lot like my sister. The white hair and all that, it's just there. That song, whenever I feel a little bit depressed, I play that Coat of Many Colours.
0: It's just a beautiful, beautiful piece which we played earlier. We might give it another nudge in the next half hour. But you're right, those fantastic songs for which she was so familiar. The wonderful, the late, great, sadly, Dolly Parton, R.I.P., and only 80 years of age.

0: Yeah, we are. We're doing that. We're working 9 to 5. I believe Carl never saw her in concert, according to many. That was her life, and said their life together was only in the home. Gee, I hope that's true. Farewell to Dolly Parton. We'll get the latest coming up in just a moment. Plenty of time for your calls. Tributes to Dolly Parton this morning. 133693.
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3: Good morning, I'm Dusty Fitzpatrick. American country music legend, actor and philanthropist Dolly Parton has died at the age of 80. The singer was best known for songs including Jolene, Islands in the Stream and the theme to her film 9 to 5. Parton's nephew shared news of her death on social media. Brian Seaver says his aunt helped many aspiring artists reach their full potential.
4: Dolly also opened doors for generations of singers, songwriters, musicians and dreamers from every walk of life and across every continent. By her example, we believe that anything was possible. She never saw a door she couldn't open, and the doors she opened made and changed history.
3: The federal government says it will force any dissenting states and territories to abide by a unified AI model. Labor will use a meeting of National Cabinet today to push its plan, forcing data centres to generate their own renewable energy. Queensland and the Northern Territory oppose the idea. Energy Minister Chris Bowen says jurisdictions will be forced to abide by federal laws.
5: Don't let it happen, because we will legislate Commonwealth legislation which will apply across the country, which will ensure that those data centres only proceed if they're in the best interests of our country.
3: The opposition says cutting short the Royal Commission into anti-Semitism will affect the quality of its findings. The inquiry had been due to run until the end of this week, but will now finish today. Liberal MP Julian Lisa says more witnesses should give evidence about events leading to the Bondi terrorist attack. Federal Labor MP Luke Gosling has been charged with breaching bail conditions less than a month after he was charged with assaulting the Northern Territory Administrator. Police have not specified what the alleged bail breach is. Federal Opposition Leader Angus Taylor says the Prime Minister should immediately stand Mr. Gosling down. A 27-year-old man's been charged after a woman was stabbed and her 10-year-old son assaulted in a random attack outside a police station in Melbourne. They're in hospital with non-life-threatening injuries. Superintendent Zorka Dunstan says passers-by helped.
6: Any offending of this nature is horrific anywhere. It's completely random. We're horrified by it. I'm just grateful that we had people assist immediately. There's no doubt that if they didn't assist, it would have been a lot more serious.
3: A man's been taken to hospital after a fire in Sydney's north. It's believed a car exploded in a unit block garage at Lane Cove. About 50 people were evacuated. And a tornado has torn through villages in southern France, injuring more than 40 people. Thousands of households have been left without electricity. Checking the markets, the Dow Jones is trading up 147 points, the Nasdaq up 141. One Australian dollar buying 71.59 US cents.
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3: better. NRL fans are speaking out against a proposed kickoff rule change to be trialled in Thursday's match between the Broncos and Storm. Latrell Mitchell's been named on the Rabbitohs extended bench for Saturday's clash with the Titans as he looks to return from injury. All-Australian forward Josh Tracy says Fremantle is feeling confident ahead of finals despite some poor results at the back end of the season. The Dockers have lost two of their last three to the Demons and Blues. Tracy says it's going to be a big week for the minor premiers.
8: Still got a little bit of time to work through, a little bit of time off, a few big training sessions for the group. I've had a few little tune-ups over the last couple of weeks, which has been really good, and get some availability back for some guys and hopefully holds us in a really good position.
3: He's joined in the All-Australian squad by teammates Murphy Reid, Shai Bolton, Jordan Clark and Luke Jackson, and Chelsea's beat Fulham 3-2 in the Premier League. That's the latest news and sport.
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16: Your four-day forecast for Gippsland and the Valley has a strong wind warning for the East Gippsland coast today, and it's going to be partly cloudy around the regions. Medium chance of showers, most likely this morning. Winds heading westerly and then becoming light in the late afternoon, peaking at 25 kilometres an hour, looking at a top of around 17 degrees. Tomorrow is going to be sunny, light winds around the regions, a top of 16. Friday, partly cloudy, slight chance of rain at 18. And Saturday, partly cloudy and a top of 17. Right now, it's 9 degrees.
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0: Good morning. If you've just woken up, sad news this morning. Dolly Parton, country music icon who rose from pretty much abject poverty to a global superstar, has died at 80. Powerhouse's greatest songs included things like Jolene, I Will Always Love You, 9 to 5, been suffering from ill health, sadly, that forced her to cancel performances. Her death was announced in a video message which we played just before the news. Dolly has lived in the light and is in the arms of Jesus, Brian Seaver said, her head of security, and her cousin... cousin, nephew. This video announcement is something Dolly asked me for years ago before I fully absorbed it as a future reality, he said, who was Parton's nephew. Thank you. I have imagined the heaviness of this moment, but haven't truly felt it until now. It's an honour that is mixed with absolute pride, great sadness, as you can imagine. Seaver said that Parton, who was deeply religious, would be reunited with her husband, Carl. Carl Thomas Dean, there it is, the name. Somebody asked that earlier. Carl Thomas Dean, who died in March of last year. Her death was announced just days after she vowed to keep working despite the health problems. Speaking, I think it was to People magazine, said she had a spell of poor health in the early 1980s, but bounced back. I think because we live in a 24/7 world with social media, everything gets magnified in ways it wasn't years ago at the time, she said. Dolly Parton smiling with large blonde hair, pink ruffled collar. That will be one of the endearing memories. That's a lovely piece of the just been posted, I think, in the Oz and the Australian. Dolly sang a beautiful duo, Tony Mac, with American gospel singer Zach Williams, titled There Was Jesus. Very moving. Might see if we can do that before we go. More trivia about Dolly. If you have a tribute, feel free, 133-693. Happy to take calls in this half hour. She grew up one of 12 children in a tiny two-room cabin. Unusual payment. Her father reportedly paid the doctor who delivered her with a big bag of cornmeal. So hope that's true. And the story was a lookalike contest where she once secretly entered a Dolly Parton lookalike contest and didn't win, lost. When recording a hit song, 9 to 5, she used an acrylic fingernail clicking together as a percussion instrument. I think I'd seen that somewhere else too. Wonderful. Melbourne right now, 9.5 degrees, top of 15. Perth, hello, 12 degrees, top of 21. And Adelaide, 8 degrees, partly cloudy and 17. Now, we found this piece, and curiously, I think we only played it a few weeks ago because I'd fallen in love with it all over again. It features, Jay, you tell. So it features some incredible people, including Dolly, along with, who else is on that list, just so we're clear?
13: Got Linda Ronstadt.
0: Linda Ronstadt and Emmylou Harris. It doesn't get much better than this. It is a fantastic track. You'll remember it. Have a listen to the vocal here of all three, but in particular, listen to the voice of the late Dolly Parton.

0: Saw that performed, I think, on the Letterman Show when it first released on the album, one of the trio albums she did, Emmylou Harris, along with Dolly Parton, the late Dolly Parton. And, of course, the late...
1: Linda?
0: Yeah, Linda Ronstadt. Linda Ronstadt, of course. Thank you. Mental blank. Getting tired. The great Linda Ronstadt. What a voice. Three of them together. So there's only one remaining, of course, Emmylou. But that song was Neil Young. And Neil Young, can you imagine how he would be feeling this morning as well? Losing Dolly Parton. Valet Dolly, a beautiful angel now singing in heaven, Sandy. Thank you. And we'll take more of your tributes. Come and join us. Plenty of room on the board. 133693. Looking at the movies, too. And we forget how many wonderful films that she'd made over the years, from 9 to 5, Steel Magnolias, The Beverly Hillbillies, I think she was playing a cameo in that, Miss Congeniality, The Year Dolly Parton Was My Mum, playing herself, Hollywood to Dollywood, and Dolly Parton's Christmas at the Square. So many, so very, very many great memories. There'll be a lot in the news right throughout the day about the late Dolly Parton. It's 5:15.
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0: Thank you to the 7.8 million people who are reminding me that certainly Linda Ronstadt well and truly still with us. Tony Mac, how dare you? Well, thank you. Made that apology. Humble apologies. Linda is still there. Emmylou still with us. Dolly no longer with us. But in that, you can hear in that trio track, which is just a remarkable piece, a cover of a wonderful song, which is always helpful. But the vocal of Dolly Parton just is outstanding. G'day, Tone, and you're handling this thing beautifully. Barry Gibb, you can imagine. This is from Janet, who says, Barry Gibb will be feeling very, very sad today as they all wrote Islands in the Stream. And I saw Dolly and Kenny at the Sydney Meyer Music Bowl in the 80s with my first partner back in the day, and sadly, all gone now. That's a good memory. Keep the emails going. The emails overnight.

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12: Yeah, you're right. Of course, Neil Young, the solo, was after the Gold Rush, well pointed out. There will be a lot throughout today, as you can remember. We remember the great Dolly Parton. The team's ready to go. Ross and Russ, the Brekkie Show coming up. Tom Elliott and Mornings back in Mornings this morning from 8.30. We remember the wonderful Dolly Parton fondly forever and ever and ever. This goes back late 70s. So...

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1: -10 degrees in Melbourne, partly cloudy. A top today, 15. It's 5:30. Good morning. I'm David Armstrong. Legendary singer, cultural icon and philanthropist Dolly Parton has died at the age of 80. The country music performer won 11 Grammy Awards, 3 Emmys and an Oscar during a career spanning 6 decades. The 1973 hit Jolene, one of her biggest. President Trump has announced that flags will be lowered for a week in her honour. Local news, and a 27-year-old man accused of punching a child then stabbing his mother in the CBD has been charged overnight. The Sunshine West man was arrested yesterday after what was described as a random attack outside the police headquarters on Spencer Street. He's been charged with a number of offences, including 2 counts of unlawful assault and conduct endangering life. He was remanded to appear in court later today. A tobacco shop in West Footscray has been firebombed this morning. Investigators have been told a person was seen throwing an object into the business on Sunshine Road just after 4. The shop, which was unoccupied at the time, was destroyed. It's believed unknown offenders fled in a stolen RAV4, which was found dumped nearby. Former Labor Senator Stephen Conroy has labelled the suburban rail loop a dog of a project. He's urging Premier Ben Carroll to slash as much of the project as possible. Labor announcing multiple aspects of the project will be scaled back to save $2 billion. Will Pekowski has launched legal action against Brighton Grammar over the alleged mishandling of his first brain injury. Lawyers of the former Australian Test cricketer claim the school breached its duty of care when he was heavily concussed during a football training session in 2014. He returned to training moments later but missed months of school following the incident. Well, grieving families and officers will today gather to honour 2 police officers murdered by fugitive Desmond Freeman 1 year ago today. A service will be held in Bright to unveil a memorial for fallen officers Detective Leading Senior Constable Neil Thompson and Senior Constable Vadim Devata, who were killed during a search warrant in Porepunkar. Yesterday, hundreds gathered as a monument was unveiled to honour the officers in Wangaratta. Senior police, including the Chief Commissioner and Acting Commander Peter Barrett, among those paying tribute.
2: He was compassionate, he was genuine, he cared and he took time to connect.
1: In finance, Wall Street is up 135 points and the dollar is trading at 71.61 US.
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1: Max Gawn has become the first person to receive a 9th All-Australian selection. The Melbourne great, also named captain of the side, that includes 9 first-timers, including Hawthorn forward Nick Watson. Dogs captain Marcus Bontempelli receiving All-Australian honours for an 8th time. Essendon president Andrew Welsh insists the Bombers have never been more united following the appointment of Mark McVeigh as coach. Sir Nick Faldo says live golfers seeking a return to the DP World Tour may have to eat a bit of humble pie before gaining eligibility for the European-based circuit. And in soccer, Scottish giant Celtic taking on Austrian club LASK in the second league of the playoffs for the Champions League, nil all in the first half, with Celtic holding a 3-0 aggregate lead from the first leg. And that is the latest news and sport.
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4: Good morning, it's Daniel Brewer with your local news and sport. The federal government is facing backlash from the dairy industry over recent visa policy changes. Australian Dairy Farmers President Ben Bennett says the industry has been put at the bottom of the list.
5: We found this as a directive from Mr. Burke's office, okay, and they put dairy farming workers, agricultural in general, at the bottom of the pile. It's quite frankly, it's nasty.
4: A re-elected Carroll Labor government has vowed to establish 10 free dental health clinics across the state at an estimated cost of $230 million. It's unclear how far Gippslanders would have to travel to access the clinics, with 7 planned for Melbourne and 3 for regional Victoria. Health Minister Ingrid Stitt says thousands of people are currently missing out on the dental care they need.
6: It's a big reason why a lot of people have to turn up to the emergency department, because they are not getting regular dental care and they can't afford to go to the dentist. So this is really about supporting Victorians to get not only great oral care, but also helping with the cost of living.
4: EPA Victoria is cracking down on skip bin operators, with companies across Gippsland targeted. Luke Francis reports.
7: EPA officers are checking skip bin companies for illegal waste handling, storage and disposal as part of a Victorian government crackdown. The EPA says rogue operators are major contributors to illegal dumping, particularly construction and demolition waste. Companies are being scrutinised for their record keeping and waste management, with fines and prosecutions possible for those who break the rules. Luke Francis, Ace Radio.
8: 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Dine in at Gray's Bistro, open for lunch and dinner at the Sale Greyhound Club. Local sport.
4: While all eyes might be on the Nikita Zoo fight tonight on the Gold Coast, Gippsland will be well represented on the fight card. Max Reeves will take on Oliver Firth, while Blake Wells will do battle against Callum Peters for the IBF Pan Pacific middleweight title. Blake saying he's ready to go.
9: He's really good in the amateurs, probably one of Australia's best. Been to the Olympics and medalled at the Commonwealth Games. Has a crack, turns up to fight, throws lots of punches, so it's going to be a cracker fight. Should be an entertaining one.
4: That's the latest in local news and sport.
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10: Your four-day forecast for Gippsland and the valley has a strong wind warning for the East Gippsland coast today, and it's going to be partly cloudy around the regions. Medium chance of showers, most likely this morning. Winds heading westerly and then becoming light in the late afternoon, peaking at 25 kilometres an hour, looking at a top of around 17 degrees. Tomorrow is going to be sunny, light winds around the regions, a top of 16. Friday, partly cloudy, slight chance of rain at 18. And Saturday, partly cloudy and a top of 17. Currently, it's 8 degrees.
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11: A very good morning to you. Welcome to Country Today on the Ace Radio Network. I'm Jade Egan. Coming up this morning, Rural Aid has launched its Carry the Weight appeal, and it's looking for financial support to help farmers who are doing it tough. More on that shortly. And a popular workshop series will head to parts of southwest Victoria next week, and it's to assist you with your on-farm financial skills. Those two stories coming up this morning on Country Today.
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12: Good morning, I'm Gabrielle Hodson in the Victorian Rural Newsroom. Queensland has recorded its second H5 bird flu case again on the Sunshine Coast. Queensland Primary Industries Minister Tony Perrott says it was a shearwater at Castaways Beach near Noosa.
13: The second detection of H5 bird flu in a migratory seabird in Queensland is not unexpected. It shows our H5 bird flu surveillance systems are working. We have had over 3,000 calls to our hotline, and I thank Queenslanders for playing their part in this response. There have been no detections in poultry anywhere in Australia.
12: Federal stats show the national toll has risen to 309 positive cases. South Australia has 194, New South Wales 11, and Tasmania 7, although state figures indicate Tasmania has 19. In Victoria, there are 86. Victorian state stats show new cases in postcodes including Werribee, Point Cook. A new report out of Canberra is pushing for stronger action to prevent Russian timber from entering Australia with false or misleading country of origin paperwork. The Senate committee report urges the federal government to look at tighter sanctions against Russia and compulsory country of origin labels on the wood. The Australian Forest Products Association says Russian fibre continues to be identified in testing by Source Certain. The same lab that discovered tomato products labelled as Australian were actually grown in Western China. The association says Australia's $6 billion timber manufacturing industry is at risk, as are 80,000 jobs that are linked to it. RACV data shows crashes involving kangaroos are becoming more frequent and costly. Victorian members have lodged 31,000 claims in the last 5 years, with the average damage bill topping $9,000. The top four areas for kangaroo claims are Sunbury, Wallen, Heathcote and Benalla. Bendigo, Woodend and Castlemaine also made it into the top 10. David Lindemeyer is an ANU ecology professor and says drivers need to be more careful at night.
14: In many places we're actually seeing an increase in kangaroo numbers. There's all the ingredients that you need to make kangaroos, that is water points like dams and also grassy areas. Kangaroos are pregnant all the time, and often they'll have a young at foot, a young in the pouch, and be pregnant as well.
12: A global study's revealed some eye-watering stats when it comes to the cost and time it takes to develop, test and approve farm chemicals. The report by ag market intelligence firm Ag Bio Investor has found that coming up with crop protection products based on a new chemical active ingredient now costs an average of $429 million Australian dollars. It also takes around 11 years. On top of that, extra investment is required to bring them onto the Australian market. Crop Life, the peak body for Australia's plant science industry, wants more done to make sure we remain a priority. Dairy farmers could be in line to capitalise on a looming shortage of quality dairy heifers. The Australian Livestock Exporters Council says markets on the hunt for dairy cattle include Turkey, the Philippines, Mexico, Pakistan, the UAE, Indonesia and Malaysia. It says Mexico in particular has struggled to source suitable Holstein heifers from traditional suppliers in the US. The council says while live export is a niche segment of our dairy industry, it's an important extra source of income for producers in the southern states. And that's the state of the country. I'm Gabriel Hodson. Good morning.
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4: Joining us now is Susanna Palais, Senior Forecaster for the Bureau of Meteorology. Susanna, good morning to you. What can we expect with the weather?
16: Good morning. Well, today is definitely going to be a much nicer day compared to yesterday. We are anticipating a little bit of shower activity through the Gippsland region during the morning. However, a lot of that will clear during the early afternoon, and we are looking at a partly cloudy day across large parts of Victoria. And that's good news because we do have some minor flood warnings across the northwest and northeastern parts of the state. So getting a little bit of a reprieve from the rainfall will be good for those river levels. And then taking a look at the temperatures around the state. Portland, a cloudy day with a top of 15. Hamilton, a cloudy day with a top of 14. Horsham, a partly cloudy day with a top of 15. Swan Hill, partly cloudy with a top of 16. And in Deniliquin, a mostly sunny day with a top of 16. Towards the northeast, Wangaratta, mostly sunny with a top of 18. And Albury-Wodonga, partly cloudy with a top of 19. And towards the southeast, Sale, partly cloudy day with a top of 17. And Bairnsdale, partly cloudy with a top of 17.
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21: I think it's really easy to get caught up in our own little worlds, I guess, because every individual and every family has its own particular challenges. But for our farming families, it's just this series of ongoing challenges that just keep coming at them. It wasn't so long ago that we were really concerned about access to fuel and the price of fuel. Throw fertiliser on top of that. Then we had all the challenges around season. We had people recovering from bushfires. So we've had serious threats that have been coming hard and fast at our farming families. And I guess we look at it again right now and we know that people are still very much dealing with challenges around finances. We know that they're still very concerned about fertiliser and the price of that fertiliser. We know that they're really anxious about what's occurred in the budget and how that may impact their farming businesses. And then there's all those other challenges that come along on a day-to-day basis. And that can be a health-related issue. It can be dealing with a succession plan that should have been finished but is yet to start. Again, all those everyday challenges that we don't see behind the farm gate.
4: You're exactly right when you say that, because all some people look at is, oh, everything will be okay, but people are doing it tough on the farms at the moment.
21: Absolutely. And look, Victoria, we're so pleased to see that Victoria's been so much better off from a seasonal perspective. And I hush to say this, it's probably a little bit too wet in parts. It's a very contrasting situation to the way it was not so long ago. And we know people who are impacted by those really tough seasonal conditions, that when it does rain, things don't miraculously go from bad to good overnight. There still needs to be a crop that needs to be harvested and sold into a market where there's ongoing volatility. And even then, when there's a few dollars coming back in, it's not necessarily of the scale to offset all the heartache and stress that's been experienced up to that point. So great to see a better season unfolding in Victoria. And I know our Victorian producers will capitalise off that, whether they're in the livestock game or in the cropping game. They will do everything that they can. But it's not also enough in the very first instance to offset the challenges that they've experienced.
4: When a farming family asks for help, what does that look like?
21: It's a great question, and we try to make it as absolutely as simple as possible for people. And the key in the very first instances is making sure people are registered with Rural Aid. And that's as simple as a phone call, 1300 327 624. We get them registered, and then we can ask that question, well, how is it that we might be able to help you in the most impactful way and get the right assistance to you at the right time? For some people, it's a little bit of financial help and support. For others, just may want to have a chat with a professional counsellor who can just help them manage some of the stress and anxiety that they're experiencing. For other people, it could be a replacement water tank or a delivery of household water. Not right now necessarily, but very much in the previous 6 to 12 months, delivering hay to help feed livestock in the context of drought. So a broad suite of supports that are available, but just making sure people are registered first and foremost.
4: And if you wanted to leave one message to our listeners today, it might not necessarily be aimed at a farmer, it might be just someone driving in their car, heading off to work. What message would you say to them to get behind the Carry the Weight appeal?
21: I think the key message is farmers make Australia strong. And if we help farmers stay strong, then as a nation, we're so much better as a collective. So lean in, because it's our farming families that are the producers of all the amazing food, fibre and foliage that that powers our communities far and wide, but also keeps us, each and every one of us, healthy and fed. So it's our farmers. They're a national asset and we need to look after them.
1: 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This is Country Today, and still to come on the program this morning, all the details on a popular workshop series by Rabobank. 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More on that next.
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1: Free Rabobank financial skills workshops are heading to Warrnambool and Hamilton next week to help farmers improve their financial literacy. Country Today's Pat Gordon spoke with Rabobank's Sky Ward to find out what primary producers can expect.
25: Financial literacy is a really important thing that they'd like to be able to offer in rural communities. So as part of that, we've been running financial skills workshops all across Australia, and something like 5,400 farmers have completed these workshops. And what they're designed to do, Pat, is to really upskill farmers with some of the financial literacy around interpreting financial statements, maybe what a bank's looking for when they approach increased finance or new finance, and how to really interpret the ratios as well in their business, and to really understand to ensure that they're bank ready, but also to ensure that they upskill in financial literacy and can really understand those financial reports that their accountant puts together each year for them.
26: And Sky, in this case, for farmers in the wider Warrnambool and Hamilton regions, if they are interested in coming along, how do they go about it? And is there a cost involved or anything like that?
25: No, so they're open to anyone. You don't need to be a Rabobank client. They're open to anyone in the community that's running a farming business. And they're free of charge. So to attend, Pat, we just ask people to go to the Rabobank website. They'll see it says community. If they click on that and the financial skills workshops, that will take them through to the registration page. And we have one coming up in Warrnambool on Thursday, the 3rd of September, and the other one in Hamilton on Friday, the 4th of September.
26: And those two workshops, Sky, are they focusing on similar sort of things?
25: Yes, so the one in Warrnambool is what we call Module 1. So that's drilling down into the financial statements, looking at the ratios and how to become bank ready. The one in Hamilton is a step further. They've already had one like that, I believe, 2 years ago. So they're doing what's called Module 2, really drilling down into gross margin analysis of different enterprises and cash flows and how they play into that. Saying that, though, Pat, you don't need to have done one to have done the other. So they're standalone modules and probably best just to go to the one that's closest to where you live.
26: And, Skye, as we know, things in agriculture change so quickly season to season and things like that. But these financial skills, they seem to be one that it really is a consistent and definitely a need for people as well.
25: Absolutely. And I think they also just enjoy the opportunity to get off farm, maybe see a few from the district they haven't caught up with for a while, have a nice lunch, and as you say, just really invest in themselves and have that day away. It's fantastic if they can bring someone else from their business because they do interactive work and talking about ratios and things like that. So if you can bounce that off with someone in your business on the day, that's really beneficial. But no, they're a great day out and we do get a really good turnout and good feedback, which suggests that, you know, they're really hitting the mark.
0: Country Today's Pat Gordon speaking with Rabobank's Skye Ward. That's it for Country Today for this Wednesday. Thank you so much for joining me. I'm Jade Egan. You're on the ACE Radio Network. And if you join me again tomorrow morning, I'll have more stories for you at 5:30. 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
3: 10 degrees in Melbourne, partly cloudy atop today, 15 at 6 o'clock. Good morning. I'm David Armstrong, American country music legend, actor and philanthropist Dolly Parton has died at the age of 80. The singer best known for songs including Jolene and 9 to 5. Parton's nephew sharing news of her death on social media. Brian Seaver says his aunt helped many aspiring artists reach their full potential.
4: Dolly also opened doors for generations of singers, songwriters, musicians, and dreamers from every walk of life and across every continent. By her example, we believe that anything was possible. She never saw a door she couldn't open, and the doors she opened made and changed history.
3: One of her biggest hits, I Will Always Love You, from 1974.

0: Now to local news, and charges have been laid over an attack in the CBD. It's left a mother and her young son in hospital. Madeline Burke reports.
1: Described as a random attack right outside Victoria Police headquarters. A Bass Coast mother of three was on a day trip with her family to Melbourne yesterday when she was allegedly stabbed repeatedly as she came to the aid of her 10-year-old son, who was punched in the upper body. Passers-by made a brave citizen's arrest, pinning down a man until police arrived, seizing a pair of scissors. A 27-year-old Sunshine West man has been charged with a number of offences, including two counts of unlawful assault and conduct in danger life. He was remanded in custody to face court today. Madeline Burke, Melbourne.
0: Residents of a home at St Albans have been forced to flee late last night after fire broke out in their garage. 30 firefighters deployed to the home on Shirley Street. They worked for 30 minutes to bring the blaze under control. The exact cause of the fire is not yet known, but it will be investigated by FRV specialists. Dating website eHarmony has been caught out, misleading hundreds of thousands of people over hidden subscription costs. Federal court has found the platform made it appear that premium subscriptions could be taken out for 6, 12 or 24 months when they were automatically renewed for 12 months at up to 5 times the initial cost. A warning today against taking too much folic acid. It's long been the preferred pregnancy supplement for the prevention of neural tube defects. Study from Flinders University shows that high dosage can lead to distressing bleeding and a possible higher risk of complications. Finance, Wall Street up 160, our dollar 71.61 US.
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0: Max Gorn's received a record-setting ninth All-Australian Blazer. Here's Eddie Summerfield.
3: After leading Melbourne back to finals, Max Gorn's record-setting ninth All-Australian selection came with the captaincy of the honorary side. Adelaide skipper Jordan Dawson, the team's vice-captain, also recognised by players as the game's best skipper, with a powerful message following the death of his brother earlier this year.
4: Anyone who's struggled with mental health out there or who is struggling with mental health to know that you are definitely loved.
3: The All-Australian team has 9 first-timers, Marcus Bontempelli receiving an 8th blazer, while Fremantle had the most players selected with 5 Dockers in the side. Eddie Summerfield, Melbourne.
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6: Good morning, it's Daniel Brewer with your local news and sport. Gippslanders who have yet to complete their census are being urged to do so, with follow-ups now underway. Sam College reports.
7: Census night was 2 weeks ago, but some households are still yet to submit their forms. More than 10 million household forms have already been received, with census staff now following up with those that haven't responded. The census is compulsory, and everyone who was in Australia on census night must be counted. People can complete their census online or call the ABS for assistance. Sam College, ACE Radio.
6: 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Traralgon on the 29th and 30th of August, Sale on the 12th and 13th of September, Lakes Entrance on the 19th and 20th of September, and Painesville, Locksport and Maui through October. Booking arrangements and locations for the Gippsland stops will be provided by the respective local Lions clubs. Gippsland's biggest PGA Day is on Friday, the 11th of September, with the organisation urging schools, community groups and businesses to dress up in their PGAs and raise funds for a better life for foster kids. Founder Andrew Williamson says the event has gone from strength to strength.
8: Yeah, it's amazing. And the event has gone from strength to strength. It's in its 5th year and it's grown every year. It's really, really great to see the schools with their parents, kids and teachers getting involved and raising awareness for kids in foster care, but also businesses having an organisation having a great day in their PJs.
6: Gippsland residents are being invited to have their say at a neighbourhood policing forum next month. The forum will be held at Kernot Hall on Thursday, September 10 from 6.30 through until 8.30. More information is available through the iWatch Latrobe Police Service Area Facebook page.
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6: The Gippsland Stars have announced their 2026 23 and under award winners. Marley Wallace has been named best and fairest, while Lara Noblett has taken out the Coach's Most Valuable Player Award. The Stars have congratulated both players on their outstanding seasons. That's the latest in local news and sport.
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6: Your four-day forecast for Gippsland and the Valley. There's a strong wind warning for the East Gippsland coast. Partly cloudy with a slight chance of a shower through the morning. Winds westerly, 15 to 20 kilometres an hour. The Valley, 15. All Boston Lake, 16. Salamin Sal, 17. Tomorrow, partly cloudy with light winds, 16. Friday, partly cloudy with a medium chance of showers through the morning and afternoon, 14. Saturday, cloudy with a slight chance of a shower and 16. Currently, it's 8 degrees.
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12: It's the Morning Rush. Hello, Sean and Monkey here in your Wednesday morning at 8 past 6. It's the 26th of August. Hello to you, Monkey.
13: Good morning, Sean. Happy Wednesday, everybody.
12: We'll speak about it in a little while after our first song, the passing of Dolly Parton overnight, Monkey. Very sad. I read an article on the weekend that she wasn't great, but still, though, coming in this morning, it's a bit of a shock.
13: I just think everyone will be moved by this one because hard not to like Dolly Parton.
12: Yeah, everyone loved Dolly.
13: Everyone loved Dolly. So, we'll have a chat about her next. But also want to get to this today. You and I, well, you'd probably say heated. We had a bit of a heated text exchange yesterday.
12: Oh, well, that's the thing texting.
13: A heated text exchange. I'm going to share that exchange with our listeners because I'm not sure who was in the right or wrong. You were claiming that I was in the wrong.
12: I was right.
13: I was claiming you should pull your head in, but anyway, we'll see how it goes because I'm not sure people will be on the same page as either of us.
12: Maybe we'll throw it to the people a little bit later on. This is Skyhooks.

0: Hi, Hooks, 12 past six. It's the morning rush. Sean and Monkey, and we're waking up to the news. In fact, Monkey, when I walked into the studio this morning, you might have said g'day. Sometimes you do, sometimes you don't. And then you said, Dolly Parton has passed away at the age of 80.
1: Well, yeah, I didn't say exactly that. I said, Sean, Dolly's gone. Dolly's gone. Mm. And I think that'll be all you need to mutter to someone today. Dolly's gone. Most people know who you're probably talking about. And you're right, she has been ill. Because I can remember some time ago we spoke about her illness and Peter Ford was explaining, and no doubt Peter will be across it today, our entertainment reporter. I'd say he'd be whisked into the TV this morning to cover it off.
0: Yeah, you're right, on both morning programs on Channel 7, Sunrise. Yeah. Oh, no, what is it again? The Morning Show. Yeah,
1: He'll be leaned on there. And I reckon he told us the only way she can really communicate with people is via fax. She still had a fax machine.
0: Oh, yeah, this is nothing to do with her illness, her way of communicating, because she was sick of,
1: illness, but he explained that that's the only way she sort of communicated. And we were going to send her a fax, a get well fax.
0: Yeah, that's right.
1: We were trying to get the number, and then our biggest problem was to have a fax machine this end.
0: Mm.
1: And I reckon someone came forth and said, you can borrow our fax, but we didn't get around to it, so I'm sort of regretting that now. But Vale Dolly, seriously, she just a saint, 80 years old. It seems sort of like just a nice round number for me, you know, like just she's touched our lives. I know Sandy's already texted in, one of our loyal listeners. She's saying, a beautiful angel now singing in heaven. She was just so wholesome. Great actress too, Sean.
0: Yeah, absolutely.
1: Now, I know you don't know many movies. Do you know any of the movies she was in?
0: No, I wouldn't be able to reel off any, no.
1: Well, she was in 9 to 5, which her famous song was also aligned to. Steel Magnolias. The Best Little Whorehouse in Texas.
0: Right.
1: She was just brilliant. And, of course, this is what I loved about it. People might know this stat. She was a very hard worker. Like, she did not stop. She was a big philanthropist, donated a lot of money, gave a lot back to community. But she was a tyrant. Of a worker.
0: Yeah, I'm pretty sure. She never stopped. She used to write a song a day.
1: A song a day. That was her thing. She would make sure, like Steve Monteghetti had to have a run a day, Dolly had to write a song a day.
0: And she knew what she wanted from an early age too. Like she was 10 years of age and knocking on her uncle's door at the radio station, play my song.
1: Oh, really?
0: The day after she graduated from high school, she went bang, straight to Nashville. She went straight to Nashville. She knew what she wanted to do. So
1: it's come to an end. But we want to honour her today. We're gonna play a Dolly song.
0: Oh, of course, we're gonna play at least one. Yes,
1: I think we should play it after Radio Scattergrees. But you know what's your favourite Dolly song? Maybe we get people to text through this morning what their favourite Dolly song. I mean, I can't go past Islands in the Stream with Kenny Rogers.
0: Oh, so that's where she's teamed up with Kenny. Yes.
1: Yeah.
0: Yep.
1: What about you?
0: Yeah, I like that. 9 to 5. Nine to five gets everyone going.
1: I mean,
0: Jolene. Yeah, I mean, my partner Charlotte loves that song, Jolene. It's a ripper.
1: Of course, people forget she wrote this song.
0: Oh, yeah, of course.
1: Because this was made probably more famous by Whitney.
0: Definitely.
1: I mean, Dolly did perform it.
0: Yeah.
1: But then she said, yeah, you go for it, Whitney. And wow, didn't this become a massive hit? Text through your favourite Dolly song and... Yeah, the most popular we'll play later on.
0: Yeah, the number, text it through now, is 0437 882 000.
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0: Sean and Monkey here, Stumper Time. We'll have to get a new intro happening there, Monkey. That one's starting to...
1: Yeah.
0: Might have to freshen that one up. I'll write that down.
1: Remember, we used to have...
0: Loads.
1: A new one. Was it a new one each week? That was a bit full on, but... Okay. I'll put it on the list.
0: Yep, write that down. Stumper Time. What we do here is we try and stump you with a brain teaser. First thing, straight up on a Wednesday morning. Ring up, have a go. The number is 1300 00 1242, and as we say every day, just by ringing up and getting yourself on the radio, not just during this segment, put you in the running to be a caller of the month. You might be off to an AFL final.
1: Yeah, we'll announce.
0: Drawn randomly.
1: Drawn randomly, yes, correct, but we'll announce.

0: The Morning Rush, Sean and Monkey here.
1: Hootie. Old Hootie.
0: Hootie and the Blowfish, that's a ripper.
1: Well done, Hootie.
0: Stump of time. 1300 00 1242 if you still want to have a go. 246,000 of these are sold in Australian supermarkets every day. What are these?
1: It's a big number.
0: It is a big number.
1: Let's go to James. Hello, James.
2: Good morning, lads.
1: What do you reckon?
2: Oh, I'm going to say eggs.
1: Eggs. That was my first guess. Eggs.
0: Ooh.
1: You have to divide 246,000 by 12.
0: And cartons or eggs, yeah.
1: Then you get how many cartons?
0: Millions of eggs that get sold in supermarkets per day.
1: You reckon?
0: Yeah, it'd be 2.4 million, is it? Yeah. Thanks for having a go, James.
1: Bad luck, James. Betty. We haven't heard from Betty for a long time. Hello, Betty.
3: Morning.
1: Good morning. Nice to speak to you. What's your answer?
3: Hot roast chooks.
0: Hot roast chooks. 246,000 of these are sold in Australian supermarkets per day. Yeah, you're correct.
1: Well done, Betty. Well done. Now, why did you guess that?
3: Well, the clues gave it away a bit. When you both had bought them, I thought, well, men often buy hot roast chooks.
1: Oh, yeah. What do they call it? The tradies handbag.
0: The bachelor's handbag.
1: Oh, the bachelor's handbag. Sean, would you still do this where you...
0: I'd buy between two and three a week.
1: You buy one, sit it on the passenger seat and just eat it all day.
0: Tim, a mate of mine, Tim and I, we rate them. We do videos to each other and rate roast chooks from different supermarkets. He sent me one yesterday. He only gave it a 6. I won't say the supermarket. He bought it a bit late. It was a bit dry. He wasn't happy with the wings.
1: Wow.
0: Anyway, get involved. Who wants to join
1: our team? You guys have to get out.
0: Stay there, Betty.
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10: 10 degrees in Melbourne, a partly cloudy day, a top of 15. It's 6:30. Good morning. I'm David Armstrong. Country music legend Dolly Parton is being remembered for her talent, her philanthropy, and compassion following her death at the age of 80. She wrote over 3,000 songs during her 60-year career, including hits Jolene, I Will Always Love You, and 9 to 5. The U.S. president has announced flags in America will be lowered for a week in her honor. Her family says she will be farewelled at a small private service. Entertainment reporter Peter Ford says despite recent health battles, the news still comes as a shock.
11: Their first reaction is, oh, no, not Dolly, because she was larger than life. you just kind of assumed that she was indestructible, even though, as you say, there were signs there that she was dropping out of things, and that wasn't her. You know, she was very old school with her work ethic.
10: Australian country music star Keith Urban says he is heartbroken. Her friend, singer and actress Reba McEntire, has paid tribute, saying there will never be another Dolly. A 44-year-old woman and her dog have been hit by a stolen car on a Frankston footpath in a hit-run. The collision occurred on Franciscan Avenue. The sedan then crashed through a fence before the 17-year-old driver fled the scene. Police arrested that teenager nearby. He was taken to hospital with non-life-threatening injuries. The pedestrian suffered serious injuries, the dog minor injuries. Heavily armed police have swooped on a home at Cranbourne West overnight. Central Parkway was closed as a 37-year-old man was arrested by officers from the Special Operations Group. He's been taken to hospital. Police say he'll be interviewed at a later date as part of an ongoing investigation. New research has found Australia is relying heavily on importing seafood, shifting environmental and social costs to other countries. Despite having 8 million square kilometres of fishing water, Australia ranks 52nd in world seafood production. James Cook University's Andrew Chin says global seafood consumption has surged in the past six decades.
12: Australia imports an awful lot of seafood, often from places that don't have very good management, quite a lot of social economic issues. And at the same time, Australia, in spite of it having a massive ocean area, doesn't really fish that much seafood in comparison to the rest of the world.
10: Jules Neal has broken her silence, claiming her estranged husband, Lions champion Lockie Neal, had cheated on her before with at least two different women. She's told a podcast her husband's affair with her best friend back in December of last year was the worst feeling in the world. Finance Wall Street's up 160, our dollar 71.61 US.
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10: James Hird is keeping the door open to a return to Essendon. The Bombers Premiership captain says he spoke with Mark McVeigh throughout the interview process for the job at the Bombers. McVeigh getting the nod on a three-year deal. Hird telling Footy Classified he's made no decision about his future in footy.
13: There's a lot going through my mind about what going forward, but I've got to give Mark the space to do the job the best he can do, and that's in my mind as well, is that give him the best opportunity to do the best job he can do. I'd always take Mark's phone call, and the love is there both ways, so we'll sit down over time.
10: Fremantle had five players selected in this year's All-Australian side. Max Gawn named captain as he received his ninth blazer. And Joe Root says he's really hacked off that his England teammates keep making stupid mistakes off the field. Fast bowler Bryden Cass was briefly arrested outside a bar on the weekend. That's the latest news and sport.
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14: Good morning, it's Daniel Brewer with your local news and sport. EPA Victoria is targeting skip bin operators across Gippsland as part of a statewide inspection blitz. Luke Francis reports.
15: EPA officers are checking skip bin companies for illegal waste handling, storage and disposal as part of a Victorian government crackdown. The EPA says rogue operators are major contributors to illegal dumping, particularly construction and demolition waste. Companies are being scrutinised for their record keeping and waste management, with fines and prosecutions possible for those who break the rules. Luke Francis, Ace Radio.
14: The federal government is facing criticism from the dairy industry over recent changes to visa policies. Australian Dairy Farmers President Ben Bennett says the changes have left the dairy industry at the bottom of the list.
16: We found this as a directive from Mr. Burke's office, okay, and they put dairy farming workers, agricultural in general, at the bottom of the pile. It's quite frankly, it's nasty. We've got farmers, pretty well straight off the bat, that we've brought it to light, who've been waiting months and months. The process takes months. I myself have brought a person in from overseas, and it took me months and months, and a phenomenal cost me $13,000.
14: A re-elected Carroll government will establish 10 free dental clinics across the state, and it won't be means tested. The estimated cost is around $230 million. The plan is for seven clinics in Melbourne and 3 in regional Victoria. However, there has been no talk as to the regional locations. Health Minister Ingrid Stitt says thousands of people are currently missing out on the dental care they need.
17: It's a big reason why a lot of people have to turn up to the emergency department because they are not getting regular dental care. This is really about supporting Victorians to get not only great oral care, but also helping with the cost of living.
4: Great food, great atmosphere. Dine in at Gray's Bistro, open for lunch and dinner at the Sale Greyhound Club. Local sport.
14: Well, our Football Netball Club have announced Rachel Patterson will return as coach of its A-grade netball side for the 2027 season. Patterson is a 2-time A-grade premiership coach with the club and holds an intermediate coaching accreditation. She is also the Victorian First Nations assistant coach. That's the latest in local news and sport.
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14: Your 4-day forecast for Gippsland and the valley. There's a strong wind warning for the East Gippsland coast. Partly cloudy with a slight chance of a shower through the morning. Winds westerly 15 to 20 kilometres an hour. The valley 15, all Boston Lake 16, Salamin South 17. Tomorrow partly cloudy with light winds 16. Friday partly cloudy with a medium chance of showers through the morning and afternoon 14. Saturday cloudy with a slight chance of a shower and 16. Currently it's 8 degrees.
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5: Looking back on this day in history. On this day.
0: Sean and Monkey here. It's the Morning Rush. Let's have a look at the 26th of August as we go back.
1: And I'm just thinking going forward in years to come, either, I don't know what date it is in America. Is it still yesterday? It is. It's still the 25th there, isn't it?
0: It's still the 25th of August over there.
1: Well, I'm just saying
0: there.
1: It's going to be one of those days where you now might mention it's the day Dolly Parton passed.
0: Oh, yeah. We'll do that in a year. Sounds good. What about this one, Monkey? I was going to skip over it, but you're into this stuff, so I'm going to let you know what it is. Back in 1682... No, do your hop, but wait.
1: 1682.
0: The English.
1: How far? Jesus.
0: The English astronomer Edmund Halley.
1: Oh, yes.
0: First observed the comet that was later named after him, Halley's Comet.
1: Yeah, right.
0: I said this because you're into your moons and your stars and your planets and all that.
1: I am. I love all that stuff. But Halley's Comet, I'm right into. I can't remember when it's coming back. I think I might be one of only a few who'll get to see it twice with a bit of luck.
0: Oh, just works out well for you. In 1968, on the 26th of August, this song came out.
1: Oh, geez, this is lighting me up today. These are all my favourite things.
0: I know. Hey Jude by the Beatles.
1: And can I say, I know you don't like gold celebration songs. Huey McCluggage's goal celebration song for the Brisbane Lions.
0: Oh, it's that there?
1: Yeah.
0: I didn't know that.
1: Yeah. Crowd love it.
0: And we're going to finish with a birthday today, Monkey. Former Australian model and actress. She's 75 today. She was actually a co-presenter on Sale of the Century. Oh, yeah. I don't think I knew this part. Delveen Delaney is 75. I picture her in...
1: What did you know her from?
0: Oh, I thought she was in the Paul Hogan... Was she in the Paul Hogan show?
1: Oh, was she? Okay.
0: Delveen Delaney wasn't... Or am I getting her mixed up with someone else?
1: I'm not sure.
0: Isn't that Strop's wife?
1: Maybe.
0: You know, Strop?
1: Yeah, but I don't know if she was on the show.
0: Oh, I thought she was with Paul Hogan. Someone will text her and either say, Sean, you're completely wrong or you're right.
1: I only knew her from, Sale of the Century. You know, Tony Barber's pretty much sidekick.
0: Yeah, there you go. Well, she, still going. She's 75 today.
1: Well, happy birthday, Delveen.
0: That's the 26th of August. Here's Rick Springfield at 20 to 7.

0: It's the Morning Rush. Sean and Monkey, 17 to 7 on your Wednesday morning. Time to do this.
1: Song, song, blue, everybody knows one.
0: Sorry, I was about to say 17 to 8 there. That's why I stuttered there for a second. Song this time, it's where you text through your songs to our studio phone, 0437 882 000. We make a song list. It's a lot of fun. You get creative, and we might even play your song at the end.
2: Okay, theme today, songs about crashing. Songs about crashing or having a stack or having an accident. You pointed this out to me yesterday on the TV. The leader of the opposition, Angus Taylor, having a bit of a stack on his push bike.
0: Yeah, I think he's a bit of a cyclist, and he was from memory with that. I think he's going through a roundabout. Is that and he went to turn right, and the back wheel just came out, and he honestly, he went whack.
2: He ate the proverbial. He's doing it for a good cause. It's called the Poly Pedal, an 8-day, 1,000K charity bike ride through Queensland, raising funds for veterans, so good thing he's doing. But, yeah, I tell you what, I think, isn't it a term, might be a motorbike, they say you dropped your bike. When you say you dropped it, like you fall off it.
0: Yeah.
2: And that's sort of what it looked like. He probably had those, what are they called? The cyclists, is it, you know, the things that clip into the pedals?
0: I'm trying. Oh, cleats.
2: Yeah.
0: Cleats.
2: If you get...
0: I know.
2: I tried to do bike riding seriously at one stage just for a charity ride. And those cleats,
0: you got to remember that you've got them on, because if you stop at the lights and you go, oh, no, I've got these on, you just fall straight to the side.
2: I was like a giant eucalyptus tree a couple of times, just timber as you fall down. So I'm not sure if that was the problem, but, he just sort of slipped and dropped.
0: He might have. It could have been the cleats.
2: Might have been the cleats, Frank.
0: You know, when they walk into the cyclists, we love our cyclists, but they walk into the cafes with their cleats on and, bang, you hear them coming from...
2: Yeah.
0: Miles away.
2: Loud cleats and sometimes bulges where you don't want to see the bulges. You're sitting there having a coffee and you turn around and...
0: Yeah, it's right at that height.
2: Hello, bum bag and the boy's out for a look. Okay, Angus, all right, crashed
0: his
2: bike.
0: Let's get back to the crash.
2: Yeah, so he crashed his bike. He's doing okay. He's got...
0: Did he hurt himself or not?
2: A bit of gravel rash.
0: Oh, okay, that's not too bad.
2: Some bruising.
0: He's hit hard.
2: And a bit sore, but he got up. He got up and kept going.
0: When you say it's the pollies, so was there other politicians on this ride as well? Is that the idea?
2: I'm assuming.
0: Did Albo, he wasn't riding,
2: Albo's,
0: was he?
2: Albo's on a BMX with training wheels and a little red flag. So song is about crashing. Go for it.
0: Rightio, text them through to this number. It's 0437 882 000.
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0: It's Sean and Monkey at 10 to 7 putting together a song list. Different theme each day. You get involved. You text through your songs. Today it's songs to do with crashing or taking a fall or having a spill, you could say, Monkey, because the leader of the opposition, Angus Taylor, was on a charity bike ride and he took a big stack.
2: Yeah, dropped the bike around a roundabout, ate the bitumen, so he was okay, he recovered. So songs about crashing, plenty here. Marty, Ellie, Brett, good morning. They said these guys.
15: Here we go, one more time.
2: Boom, crash,
0: yeah.
2: Opera.
0: Yeah, good.
2: Glenn, good morning, Glenn and Cam. Those guys said Live, great song. Lightning Crash.
0: Yeah, makes sense.
2: Song.
0: That's
2: what
0: a ripper too. In good form, everyone. Well done.
2: Paul, he's gone with this angle from In Excess.
16: Falling down the mountain.
2: Kissed the dirt.
0: Kissed the dirt, he did.
2: He kissed the gravel. Look what Angie's done, and geez, you've enjoyed searching this one up.
0: Oh, Angie, you have taken me back.
2: What a band, Frente.
17: Accidentally Kelly Street.
0: Sometimes me. 90, I guess I was miles off. 92, 93, that's, yeah, I thought it was a little bit later in the 90s. What a song.
2: Yeah, they had a big song prior to that one.
0: Oh, what was it called?
2: Oh, yeah, it was like...
0: Okay.
2: That was the follow-up.
0: Oh.
2: Yeah, they smacked through with the other one. Anyway, we've settled on this one today, songs about crashing. Well, again, focusing on the band, Adam Mandy, Craig Ricardo and Shorey. My favourite song in Year 12, Crash Test Dummies.
0: Mmm.

0: Great song. It's the Crash Test Dummies. It's called It's always tough to announce that one there, but yeah, from the Dumb and Dumber, Dumb and Dumber soundtrack. A great scene in that movie there, but we're not going to go on about that. 1 hour.
1: No, because you have for the last 3 minutes.
0: I'll blow an O-ring if we do that. So 1 hour from now in the Morning Rush. Radio Scattergories is going to happen. It's gone off, Monkey, the last 2 days in a row.
1: Yeah, well, I think we've given away three. Three in the last week.
0: Mm.
1: When I say given it away, people have to ring up.
0: Yeah, you got
1: to
0: earn it.
1: Have to nail it. Of course, 10 categories, one letter. We roll the dice. This is the dice with me here. You were very generous yesterday.
0: Oh, yeah. Explain it. Go.
1: You know. What?
0: The letter was S, something you do in the garden.
1: And you said scratch.
0: Oh, no. They said scratching around.
1: Oh, sorry. They said scratch around in the garden and you paid it.
0: I paid it. Yeah. What do you do? Oh, just scratching around in the garden. Anyway, he won $100. Dimmy, well done to him. It's back 1 hour from now on the Morning Rush.
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16: 10 degrees in Melbourne, partly cloudy at top today, 15. It's 7 o'clock. Good morning. I'm David Armstrong. Legendary singer, cultural heroine and philanthropist Dolly Parton has died at the age of 80. She won 11 Grammy Awards, 3 Emmys and an Oscar during a career spanning 6 decades. Her nephew, Brian Seaver, sharing the news on social media.
17: Dolly was a farmer, just like her daddy. He farmed the soil, she farmed songs and happiness. Dolly called me and said she wants to rest in a beautiful bed of plush cotton because after a life wearing heavy rhinestones, she finally deserves to be comfortable and have some rest.
16: Her family says she will be farewelled at a private service, President Trump ordering flags to be lowered for a week in her honour. Man's been arrested after a woman was found dead at a home in Bacchus Marsh this morning. Emergency services were called to a property on Connor Street just after 3:30. A 75-year-old man has been taken into custody. It's believed the man and the woman were known to each other. Grieving families and officers will this morning gather to honour two police officers murdered at Porepunkah 1 year ago. Madeline Burke reports.
18: A year ago today, two of the force's finest went to work and never made it home. Today a service will be held in Bright to honour fallen officers, Detective Leading Senior Constable Neil Thompson and Senior Constable Vadim Devart Hotar, who were killed during a search warrant in Porepunkah. The service will include the unveiling of a memorial as a permanent tribute to the fallen officers who deployed from the Bright Police Station on the day they died. Yesterday, hundreds gathered as a monument was unveiled to honour the officers in Wangaratta. Chief Commissioner Mike Bush among those paying tribute.
19: One of the most tragic days in Victoria police history.
18: Madeline Burke, Melbourne.
16: In other news, 140 bureaucrats are facing the axe in a major shake-up of the public service. It's aimed at saving taxpayers $25 million a year. A man accused of stabbing a mother and punching her 10-year-old son outside Victoria Police headquarters will face court today. And former Labor Senator Stephen Conroy has labelled the suburban rail loop a dog of a project. He's urging Premier Ben Carroll to get out of it as quickly as possible. In finance, Wall Street's up 160 points, our dollar 71.61 US.
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16: Jordan Dawson has delivered a powerful message after being named the vice-captain of the All-Australian team. The Adelaide captain voted by players as the league's best captain. But it was when he received the award for most courageous when the awards came to a standstill, speaking following the death of his brother earlier this year.
21: I just want to wish anyone who's struggling with mental health out there or who is struggling with mental health to know that you are definitely loved and the world is a better place with you in it and that you are enough and that we all love you and that you have beautiful family and friends around you.
16: 731 days on from winning the Coleman Medal, Jesse Hogan hasn't been offered a new contract by the Giants. The 31-year-old forward has been linked with both Collingwood and Gold Coast. Giants captain Toby Green is yet to inform the club if he will remain at the club. And golf legend Nick Faldo says LIV players will have to eat some humble pie before getting back on the established tours. That's the latest news and sport.
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24: Good morning, it's Daniel Brewer with your local news and sport. Gippsland's biggest PJ Day will be held on Friday, September 11, raising money for a better life for foster kids. Founder Andrew Williamson says the event continues to grow each year.
25: Yeah, it's amazing. And the event has gone from strength to strength. It's in its fifth year. And it's grown every year. It's really, really great to see the schools with their parents, kids and teachers getting involved and raising awareness for kids in foster care, but also businesses having an organisation having a great day in their PJs.
24: Local residents and community groups across Gippsland are being encouraged to speak with police about issues affecting the community. A neighbourhood policing forum will be held at Kernot Hall on Thursday, September 10 from 6:30 through until 8:30. More information is available through the iWatch Latrobe Police Service Area Facebook page. Gippsland residents yet to complete their census are being urged to act as census staff begin following up with households that have not responded. Sam College reports.
26: Census night was 2 weeks ago, but some households are still yet to submit their forms. More than 10 million household forms have already been received, with census staff now following up with those that haven't responded. The census is compulsory and everyone who was in Australia on census night must be counted. People can complete their census online or call the ABS for assistance. Sam College, ACE Radio.
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24: While attention will be on Nikita Zoo main event tonight on the Gold Coast, Gippsland will be well represented on the fight card. Max Reeves will take on Oliver Firth, while Blake Wells will face Callum Peters for the IBF Pan Pacific middleweight title. Wells saying he's ready to go.
1: He's really good in the amateurs, probably one of Australia's best. Been to the Olympics and medalled at the Commonwealth Games. Has a crack, turns up to fight, throws lots of punches. So it's going to be a cracker fight. Should be an entertaining one.
24: That's the latest in local news and sport.
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24: Your 4-day forecast for Gippsland and the valley. There's a strong wind warning for the East Gippsland coast. Partly cloudy with a slight chance of a shower through the morning. Winds westerly 15 to 20 kilometres an hour. The valley 15, or Boston Lake 16, Salamin South 17. Tomorrow partly cloudy with light winds 16. Friday partly cloudy with a medium chance of showers through the morning and afternoon 14. Saturday cloudy with a slight chance of a shower and 16. Currently it's 8 degrees.
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1: All right, got a bit testy between you and I yesterday, didn't it? A little bit testy. In fact, I'm going to read out the text exchange.
0: Or so do you need to explain why the text exchange?
1: Hey, bro. I'm driving this one, okay? Sit back.
0: Wow, this is your problem. I'm in charge of the mic.
1: This is your problem.
0: So be careful.
1: 9:28 a.m. yesterday, I had a missed call from Sean.
0: I rang you.
1: We get that part. I had a missed call. All right. It's going to kick off here in a sec. All right. Anyway, that's fine. One missed call. No message, nothing else, just one missed call at 9:28. Now, I didn't get to that till about 1 o'clock, I think it was, right? And I text you, sorry, mate, I missed the call. You good? And you responded with this, and this is what got me fired up. You went, don't become one of them. If someone calls, you call them back.
0: Yeah. Yeah, so you've looked...
1: Well, that wound me right up. I was like, oh, what do you mean one of them? Are you serious?
0: And you wrote back, my phone is for my convenience, not yours.
1: That's got nothing to do with this.
0: Yeah, my phone is for my convenience, not yours.
1: But you go back first and explain your thing about...
0: My theory...
1: Who is them?
0: If you call someone... You call them back. Don't write back with a text 3 hours later and go, hey, mate, missed you. Everything good? No, if you have a missed call, you call someone back.
1: I disagree.
0: You call them back. You see the missed call.
1: I disagree.
0: I didn't leave a message because people don't leave messages these days because you just see them.
1: I must have been urgent.
0: You see your call register and you think, okay, well, you know what, he's obviously after me. I'll give him a call back.
1: I'll tell you what. If he rang twice, I definitely would have called back.
0: Oh, but if they ring once, well, who cares?
1: Well, who knows? You ring all the time. Like, was it important?
0: No, I just was like, come on, mate.
1: So this is interesting. So maybe I am in the wrong. Maybe, what are you saying it's rude? What are you saying?
0: Well, if someone's...
1: Who is them? I want to get back to this. Don't be one of them. Who is them?
0: Don't be one of those people that if you...
1: And what are those people?
0: The people that don't call you back.
1: But what are they?
0: They just... One of them. Just it's in a group. You're over there.
1: But what are they like? Are they rude? Come on, say it.
0: I'm not saying
1: that. Do you think it's rude?
0: If you don't call them back, yeah, come on.
1: You're saying I'm rude.
0: You're trying to put the words in my mouth.
1: But I want to know
0: if you have a missed call from someone, think, oh, they were after me, I'll give them a call back.
1: Well, this is interesting, and this is why we want to talk about it. We're bringing it to the table. Because I think it's changed a lot in this day and age.
0: Well, then why do you just text? Just what?
1: Not just text. I text you with good, hey, is everything all right? I missed the call.
0: No, but
1: and you, I got, sort of, don't be you, one of them.
0: Don't be one of them. Part two of the message was, don't be one of them. What did I say? Don't be one of them. Don't become one of them. If someone calls you, call them back. All is fine.
1: Okay.
0: Come on. If someone rings, you have a missed call, you call them back.
1: Okay. So
0: you want to throw it to the people, do you?
1: Well, I'm just interested to see what people think.
0: They're probably texting already. I can see text. I can see the phone flashing over there on your side.
1: I would think people probably think, you know, traditionally. I don't reckon there'd be people
0: so
1: like
0: I need
1: me.
0: To call,
1: who,
0: I need to call twice to make it important. Therefore, you'll call me back.
1: I'm just saying, I reckon if you'd rang twice, I would have thought, oh, well, he definitely needs me.
0: Well, I didn't.
1: One missed call and no message to me is like, it's not that important.
0: I'd rather you not call back. Just don't call back rather than just the text. Hey, mate, sorry, I missed you. So you've gone to the effort to write that text and hit send, then just hit one button and go, hey, Shawnee, what's up, bud? So missed you earlier. Sorry about that.
1: So you don't want the text?
0: Nah, I'd rather not.
1: You don't want anything?
0: Well, that's easy. I want a phone call back.
1: That's easy. I'll see you the next morning and go, I missed a call from you yesterday. Is everything all right? Wow.
0: Send a text. Let us know.
1: There's no real question here.
0: Well, then don't
1: send
0: a text.
1: What do you think?
0: Don't send a text. That's lazy. Call us. No, I'm only joking.
1: Well, I want to know, am I rude for not returning a call without a message, just one call? Am I rude?
0: All right. Text through 0437 882 000.
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16: Dolly Parton has died at the age of 80. Her nephew, Brian Seaver, sharing the news on social media.
17: She never saw a door she couldn't open, and the door she opened made and changed history. 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
16: Dolly Parton won 11 Grammy Awards, 3 Emmys, and an Oscar during a career spanning 6 decades. A woman and her dog have been hit by a stolen car in a horror hit run at Frankston. Here's Madeline Burke.
18: A 44-year-old woman was walking her dog on a footpath alongside Franciscan Avenue yesterday afternoon when a stolen sedan mounted the curbside and ran them down. The sedan then crashed into a parked vehicle and through a residential fence before the 17-year-old driver allegedly fled the scene. Police arrested the teen nearby. He was taken to hospital but has since been released. He's expected to be formally interviewed later today. The pedestrian suffered serious injuries. Her dog left with minor injuries. Police say the sedan was stolen from a nearby Frankston home earlier in the day. Madeline Burke, Melbourne.
16: Well, Bukowski is launching legal action against Brighton Grammar over the alleged mishandling of his first brain injury. Lawyers for the former Australian Test cricketer claim the school breached its duty of care when he was heavily concussed during a football training session in 2014. He returned to training moments later, but then had to miss months of school following the incident. GPs believe low-income Australians aged over 65 should be exempt from planned cuts to the private health insurance rebate. The AMA is urging the federal government to amend its legislation to preserve some rebate arrangements. Vice President Associate Professor Julian Raitt says it could worsen the health outcomes of senior patients.
19: This would be increasing the burden on the state public hospital systems and increasing the cost to state governments. So we think it's a very disappointing initiative, even though it, I suppose, well intended to improve funding for aged care.
16: Fadi Hadara is out of hospital. The notorious crime figure was severely wounded in a bungled hit earlier this month outside his Altona North home. His shooting sparking fears of retaliation between warring gangland factions. The EPA stepped in to block a $1.1 billion data centre on the former Ford factory site in Campbellfield. It's warning of potential noise impacts and poor site layout. In finance, Wall Street's up 160, the dollar 71.61 US.
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16: better. Max Gawn has become the first player to receive a ninth All-Australian selection. The Melbourne great, also named captain of the side, includes nine first-timers, including Hawthorn forward Nick Watson. Dogs captain Marcus Bontempelli, he's received All-Australian honours for an eighth time. Jagger Smith won the Rising Star Award, pipping Carlton teammate Harry Dean. James Hurd says he believes Zach Merritt would have been a chance of staying at Essendon if he was appointed as coach. Serena Williams and Carlos Alcaraz have won their opening mixed doubles match at the US Open. Joe Root says he's really hacked off at his England teammates keep making stupid mistakes off the field. Quick, Brydon Cast was briefly arrested outside a bar on the weekend. And that's the latest news and sport.
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21: Good morning, it's Daniel Brewer with your local news and sport. A re-elected Labor government has pledged to establish 10 free dental health clinics across Victoria at a cost of around $230 million. Seven clinics are planned for Melbourne, with three in regional Victoria, but it's unclear how far Gippslanders would need to travel to access the service. Health Minister Ingrid Stitt said thousands of Victorians are currently missing out on the dental care they need.
22: It's a big reason why a lot of people have to turn up to the emergency department, because they are not getting regular dental care and they can't afford to go to the dentist. So this is really about supporting Victorians to get not only great oral care, but also helping with the cost of living.
21: Skip-in operators across Gippsland are facing increased scrutiny as EPA Victoria launches a compliance blitz. Luke Francis reports.
23: EPA officers are checking skip-in companies for illegal waste handling, storage and disposal as part of a Victorian government crackdown. The EPA says rogue operators are major contributors to illegal dumping, particularly construction and demolition waste. Companies are being scrutinised for their record keeping and waste management, with fines and prosecutions possible for those who break the rules. Luke Francis, Ace Radio.
21: The dairy industry is calling on the federal government to reconsider recent changes to visa policies. Australian Dairy Farmers President Ben Bennett says dairy workers have been overlooked, with the industry effectively placed at the bottom of the list.
24: We found this as a directive from Mr. Burke's office, okay, and they put dairy farming workers, agricultural in general, at the bottom of the pile. It's quite frankly, it's nasty. We've got farmers, pretty well straight off the bat, that we brought it to light, who've been waiting months and months. The process takes months.
25: Great food, great atmosphere. Dine in at Gray's Bistro, open for lunch and dinner at the Sale Greyhound Club.
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21: The Gippsland Stars have announced their 2026, 23 and under award winners. Marley Wallace has been named best and fairest, while Lara Noblett has received the Coach's Most Valuable Player Award. The club has congratulated both players on their outstanding seasons. That's the latest in local news and sport.
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26: Census night was 2nd of August. 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
21: Your 4-day forecast for Gippsland and the valley. There's a strong wind warning for the East Gippsland coast. Partly cloudy with a slight chance of a shower through the morning. Winds westerly 15 to 20 kilometres an hour. The valley 15, all Boston Lake 16, Salamin South 17. Tomorrow partly cloudy with light winds 16. Friday partly cloudy with a medium chance of showers through the morning and afternoon 14. Saturday cloudy with a slight chance of a shower and 16. Currently it's 8 degrees.
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0: It's the Morning Rush. Sean and Monkey here. How can we help?
1: Hi, Sean. Hi, Monkey. It's Norma. How are you this morning?
2: Yeah, good, Norma. What's happening?
1: I'm a little bit heartbroken, but I was listening to Peter Ford earlier about Dolly.
2: Oh, Dolly Parton, yes, yeah.
1: Yeah, and Whitney Houston did make I'll Always Love You a big hit for herself.
2: Mm-hmm.
1: However, Dolly did write that song. She wrote it back in the 1960s for Porter Wagoner, who her career started on his show.
2: Oh.
1: And when she left his show, that was the song she wrote to say thank you, to acknowledge his help in starting her career. And that was her dedication to him.
2: Oh, right. So, sorry, I missed his first name.
1: Porter Wagoner.
0: And how did he fit in again, sorry?
1: He had a musical show in Nashville.
2: Oh, right, a country music show. Yeah, okay.
1: So on television, and he started off on that show.
0: All right.
1: Back in the 1960s.
0: Yeah, so I've just googled it as you. I've just googled it as you're talking. Yeah, I can see it right now. And of course, if anyone's
2: what was his first name?
0: Porter. P O R T E R.
2: Porter Wagoner.
0: Porter Wagoner. Okay. And of course, this is Dolly's version here.
2: Yeah, right. Well, there you go. I didn't know that. That's who it was dedicated to. Thank you, Norma.
1: That's all right. It is a sad day in the music world today.
2: Oh, yeah. Well, the world's worse off for having Dolly gone. She was a saint. Thanks for calling.
1: That's okay. You're welcome, boys. Cheers for now.
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0: 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You'll be waiting till November.
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0: Yeah, it's the Stratford Market. 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Sean and Monkey here at 9 to 8. Yeah, Monkey, I'm saying bye, bye, bye.
2: Bit of NSYNC.
0: Remember that song back in the day?
2: Yeah.
0: Yeah, I'm saying bye, bye, bye. I do this a couple of times a year.
2: What is
0: I'm
2: saying,
0: ready.
2: What
0: I'm
2: are
0: ready for my. Bye to social media. I'm going to have a spell, good spell here. I'm out. I'm done.
2: You do this.
0: I'm frustrated. I've been quite. I won't say upset. Frustrated in the last 24 hours, and something has confirmed it for me in the last 10 minutes. And I'm like, you know what? That's it. I'm done.
2: So when you say you're done, like I know you have. Well, like a detox, you just...
0: I deactivate my Instagram, my Facebook, all my social media off my phone so that, yeah.
2: But then you come back.
0: Then I come back maybe when I'm ready to come back.
2: But is this more now you're done?
0: No, I'm not saying I'm done forever, but I'm going to have a spell now. Yeah, because I just get frustrated. I mean, there's a couple of things in the last 24 hours. The whole Richmond Football Club thing, that whole saga, and people teeing off and saying that it's not, you know, that just really got to me yesterday.
2: Did it?
0: And last night, even lying in bed last night, I was thinking about
2: it. How did it make you feel?
0: Good question.
2: Obviously, it made you feel...
0: Yeah, I was just like, it's not news. Like, it's not news at all.
2: Right.
0: They went about it and did it the right way. They're at a private pub. They booked out the pub. The doors were closed. Channel 7, the Creeps, got there an hour...
2: Wow, Creeps, careful.
0: Got there an hour before they did at the pub. They stood there all day with their cameras waiting to film, and that is not news.
2: Is this more... Okay.
0: That's not the leading story on the news, right?
2: But is it more about this or social media in general? Why are you...
0: I'm getting frustrated at what gets reported in the news, okay? And now the leading story on the Herald Sun website, right, is this. There were others. Jules Neal's bombshell claims about Lockie's cheating and the moment that she was finally done. This is the leading story on the Herald Sun website right now, heraldsun.com.au. Scroll down. There's a little tribute for Dolly Parton. Yesterday in Melbourne at 1 o'clock, a 10-year-old boy was attacked, and I'm sorry to say this, like was attacked by a man with scissors. The mother jumped in. Did you hear about this?
2: No.
0: See, this is what the news should be. A mother jumped in to protect her 10-year-old son yesterday. He got her in a headlock, this gentleman, right? I won't describe him, and started attacking her with a pair of scissors. This is in Spencer Street
2: so
0: yesterday.
2: You're saying
0: in Melbourne. Well, why do we not hear about this?
2: The news
0: this?
2: Are focusing on the wrong thing.
0: But then so we'll hear that Melbourne's the most livable city in the world.
2: Is it the news you're worried with? Not social media in general.
0: Well, where do I get my news from is social media.
2: On the radio,
0: that's where most people get it, on the radio. No, I just get frustrated.
2: All right.
0: I just get annoyed. So, you know
2: what? Is that enough?
0: I'm done.
2: Is that... All right.
0: I'm out.
2: No worries.
0: Does anyone else agree? Like, what's getting reported in the news? It's ridiculous.
2: Mm.
0: I sound like Shirley. It's ridiculous. Here's Robbie Williams at 6 to 8. I feel better.

0: Robbie Williams on the Morning Rush. Sean and Monkey here. 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If you want to have a crack and maybe win some cash, call now. The ninth call is going to get through. The number is 1300 00 1242.
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11: 10 degrees in Melbourne, partly cloudy atop today, 15. It's 8 o'clock. Good morning. I'm David Armstrong. Fans are flocking to Dolly Parton's star on the Hollywood Walk of Fame as they celebrate her life. The country music legend's being remembered for her talent and compassion over an award-winning career spanning 60 years. The US president has announced flags will be lowered for a week in her honour. Nine's US correspondent Reid Butler says there's a growing floral tribute as people reflect on how she touched their lives.
12: People were devastated there, leaving records, leaving flowers and notes to Dolly and crying their eyes out. I had people kind of crying on my shoulder as they reflected on what an incredible life Dolly lived.
11: A retired police detective says violent offending has been normalised in Melbourne after a man was charged over a random stabbing attack in the CBD. A Bass Coast mother of three was stabbed repeatedly outside police headquarters yesterday. She came to the aid of her 10-year-old son, who'd been punched in the upper body. Retired Detective Charlie Bazina telling Today this type of offending has been normalised. Media is partly to blame.
13: Now, I opened up the Herald Sun this morning and on the front page is infidelity of a particular footballer. This should be front page news. The media should be putting these type of events front page news and keeping it in the forefront of the community, the government and the judiciary of saying this is what we've got to put up with.
11: A 27-year-old Sunshine West man will face court today charged with a number of assault-related offences. 75-year-old man's been arrested over the death of a woman at Bacchus Marsh. Emergency services were called to a home on Connor Street just after 3:30 this morning, where they found the body of a woman. A man known to her was taken into custody at the scene. 140 bureaucrats are facing the axe in a major shake-up of the public service. It's aimed at saving taxpayers $25 million a year. It comes after an inquiry found the number of executive roles in the public service had ballooned by 52% under Premiers Daniel Andrews and Jacinta Allen. Well, Australia's importing more seafood than fishing in our own waters. Despite having 8 million square kilometres of fishing water, we rank 52nd in global seafood production. Senior fisheries researcher Andrew Chin says industry plays a role in boosting seafood production.
14: I think industry needs to keep pushing towards making sure that local fisheries are sustainable, operating as cleanly as possible, and providing seafood that local markets want and can afford.
11: In finance, Wall Street is up 160 points, our dollar 71.61 US.
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11: James Hird admits he would still like to coach, but does not know what his next move in football is. The Brownlow medalist says he and new Essendon coach Mark McVeigh spoke throughout the process before his former teammate got the job. Hird telling Footy Classified he's still got the spark to coach, even at another club.
15: Potentially, yeah. Yeah, there's been a couple reach out over the last few weeks before this, and that is potentially, but as I said, the dust hasn't quite settled on this one yet. It's Mark's moment, and I'll have a go and have a good think about what I'm doing.
11: Collingwood champion Nick Dacos was named the Lee Matthews Trophy winner for the second consecutive year, as voted for by players. List decisions have begun at the Giants, a club parting ways with Jesse Hogan, Jake Stringer and Kieran Briggs. And Celtic had given up a 4-goal aggregate lead to miss out on Champions League qualification. The Scottish giant losing the second leg of its playoff 5-1 against Austrian side LASK. That's the latest news and sport.
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17: Good morning, it's Daniel Brewer with your local news and sport. Gippslanders will have the chance to speak directly with police at a neighbourhood policing forum next month. The forum will focus on issues that matter to the local community, with residents and services encouraged to take part. It will be held at Kernot Hall on Thursday, September 10, from 6:30 through until 8:30. Census staff are following up with households across Gippsland that have yet to complete their forms, with residents urged to respond as soon as possible. Sam College reports.
18: Census night was 2 weeks ago, but some households are still yet to submit their forms. More than 10 million household forms have already been received, with census staff now following up with those that haven't responded. The census is compulsory, and everyone who was in Australia on census night must be counted. People can complete their census online or call the ABS for assistance. Sam College, Ace Radio.
17: Gippsland residents will have access to free skin checks as the Lions Cancer Foundation Skin Cancer Check Caravan travels through the region. The caravan will be in Traralgon this weekend, August 29 and 30, before heading to Sale on September 12 and 13 and Lakes Entrance on September 19 and 20. Schools, community groups and businesses across Gippsland are being encouraged to take part in the region's biggest PJ Day on Friday, September 11. The event raises funds for a better life for foster kids, with participants urged to wear their favourite pyjamas. Founder Andrew Williamson says the fundraiser has gone from strength to strength.
19: Yeah, it's amazing. And the event has gone from strength to strength. It's in its fifth year and it's grown every year. It's really, really great to see the schools with their parents, kids and teachers getting involved and raising awareness for kids in foster care, but also businesses having an organisation having a great day in their PJs.
9: Great food, great atmosphere. 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Local sport.
17: Rachel Patterson will return as coach of the Morwell Football Netball Club's A-grade netball side for the 2027 season. Patterson is a two-time A-grade premiership coach with the club and also the Victorian First Nations assistant coach. That's the latest in local news and sport.
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17: Your four-day forecast for Gippsland and the valley. There's a strong wind warning for the East Gippsland coast. Partly cloudy with a slight chance of a shower through the morning. Winds westerly 15 to 20 kilometres an hour. The valley 15, all Boston Lake 16, Salamin South 17. Tomorrow partly cloudy with light winds 16. Friday partly cloudy with a medium chance of showers through the morning and afternoon 14. Saturday cloudy with a slight chance of a shower and 16. At the moment it's 9 degrees.
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22: Good morning.
17: How have you gone in the past when you've played Radio's Categories?
22: Not that good.
23: Not that good. Right. You play most mornings?
22: I listen to it.
23: Okay. Just listen. Just observe. Well, you're in the hot seat today. Let's get you a letter. The letter A. The letter A. Okay. 10 categories. Okay. Everything needs to start with the letter A.
17: And Stacey, make sure you don't double up on a word. If you're struggling, say pass, and then Monkey will just come back at the end. Does all that make sense?
22: It does, actually. Thank you.
23: Perfect. All right, here we go, Stacey. 60 seconds. Good luck. Beginning with the letter A car make or model?
22: Pass.
23: Something people go on?
22: Pass.
23: Something in your car console?
22: Pass.
23: Something with a horn or horns?
22: Pass.
23: Something you prepare?
22: Pass.
23: A type of dog?
22: Alsatian.
23: A type of appointment?
22: Pass.
23: A country?
22: Oh, pass.
23: A famous Australian?
22: Oh, pass.
23: Something with a hole in it.
22: Pass.
23: A car make or model.
22: Astra.
23: Something people go on.
22: Oh, pass.
23: Oh, wow.
17: All right.
23: Stacey.
17: Oh,
22: no, just gone blank.
17: A's can be tough. A's can be tough.
23: I just love the fact Stacey understands the rules. If she wasn't sure, pass. Buy some time.
17: Yeah, absolutely. Yeah, plenty of them. Something with a hole in it starting with A, Monkey?
23: No idea.
17: No, okay.
23: What are you thinking?
17: No, I can't think of what.
23: Oh, no, now I know what you're saying.
17: No, I'm just saying I can't think of one.
23: I know your mind obviously wasn't working, Stace, because a country. What about the one we live in?
22: Australia.
23: Yeah,
22: oh,
23: never mind.
17: Well done with the Alsatian, because I would have passed on that.
23: Yeah, I didn't think of a dog one either. Hey, listen, maybe it's because you're sad. Are you sad about Dolly Parton?
22: Oh, yes. My favourite song of hers is Coat of Many Colours.
23: All right. Well, okay. Just stick around. Thanks, Stacey. We'll put you in the draw for our Caller of the Month. But we have been asking Shawnee all morning what people what their favourite Dolly song was. So we've got the results here.
17: They've been texting through.
23: Yeah. One is overwhelmingly in front. 9 to 5, got a few mentions. Yep.
17: Great song.
23: And if you've just tuned in and you're thinking, what are they doing this for? Dolly Parton has passed away at the age of 80. She didn't write this, we learned, but she sang it with Kenny Rogers, and I love this one. That is what we are. I love that song.
17: Yeah, I'm going to pump that on the way to golf today. Into the car park.
23: Play for Dolly. Jolene, this is huge. Jolene, they've got a couple of mentions.
17: Jolene. Yeah, great song. We give that a run every now and then.
23: We do. Baby, I'm Burning. This is good.
17: Yeah.
23: And I like this one. This got a couple of votes. Here You Come Again. But Stacey will be happy about this. We got so many votes, like overwhelmingly, I'm saying three times as many as anything else, for Coat of Many Colours.
2: Yeah, absolutely. Here it is. You'd be very happy with that, Stacey. Coat of Many Colours, Dolly Parton on The Morning Rush.

0: Beautiful.
1: Nice.
0: Dolly Parton, Valet, RIP at the age of 80. That's her song there called Coat of Many Colours on The Morning Rush with Shauna Monkey.
1: That's the one everyone wanted, Shauna. Lots of people requested us to play that today. So, yeah, we're thinking of Dolly Parton today. Now, earlier, just before Radio Scattergrease, you announced you're going to have a spell from social media, and you're probably more incensed with the news.
0: Well, I get my news from social media, and I get frustrated with the way and what they choose to report on the news.
1: Yeah, I remember catching up with Chris Judd, was it earlier this year at a tennis tournament, and interestingly, he just, as he said, he goes, I just don't consume news now. He chooses not to consume it. But, mate, so many people agreeing with you. Loads and loads of text messages saying, yep, couldn't agree more. News is all about sensationalism. A couple suggesting try Sky News if you want sort of news that's not, you know, focusing on. No, that's it. Anyway, so lots of people agreeing. So good luck on your hiatus.
0: Yes, I'm going to.
1: From social media.
0: Yep.
1: How long do you think it'll last?
0: Oh, I'll do at least 2 weeks, at least three weeks.
1: It?
0: Yeah. I normally do, maybe even more, maybe a month.
1: Who knows? This could be it.
0: Maybe a month. Yeah, maybe I'm done. I'm not a big poster these days anyway. So.
1: All right. So lots of people agreeing with you about that. Earlier on the show, we spoke about something else that you and I had a disagreement over yesterday. The fact that...
0: Oh, yeah, I remember that.
1: If you ring someone, in your opinion, if you ring someone and you receive a missed call at the other end, you should ring them back. I chose to text you back quite a few hours after you rang me just to say, hey, I missed your call. Is everything okay? You didn't like that. You said, don't be like that. Don't be one of them. Call back.
0: Yeah.
1: And we've asked your thoughts and we're going to settle it when we come back.
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0: Entries for federal member for Gippsland, Darren Chester's 15th edition of his Love Gippsland calendar. The comp, just to let you know, that photo comp, it's closing soon.
1: Yeah, so if you want to be part of it, maybe these school holidays, you could get out and capture some great photos, some landscapes, people and places from our region. Entries close September 25.
0: And there's some prizes up for grabs as well as your bragging rights. So if you want to find out more about his calendar, go to darrenchester.com.au. 21 past 8. G'day, Sean. Sean and Monkey here. We're, I guess you could say we're sorting something out, aren't we, Monkey?
1: We're trying. Yesterday, Sean rang me. That happens. He rang me at 9.28 a.m. to be precise. So, therefore, on my phone, I had a missed call. I didn't get back to Sean till about...
0: Quarter past 12.

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1: All right, we're done. Hey, we forgot to do Where You're Off To Wednesday. Cheryl's off to Bali. Have fun, Bali. Be good. Have fun, Cheryl. 8:30,
2: Tom Elliott.
3: On the program today, almost 100,000 pensioners might have to scrap their private health insurance because of changes back in the May budget. I begin to wonder whether the federal government cares about the health of older people or not. Also, nostalgia is making a comeback. Hey Hey, It's Saturday is launching its own channel. What other things from the past would you like to see return? We'll look at a proposal for a 20% sugar tax that apparently will stop our teeth falling out. And yesterday, the Premier, Ben Carroll, announced changes to the suburban rail loop. I've got to tell you, you cannot believe the figures. They are a mirage. 133-693.
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12: 11 degrees in Melbourne, a partly cloudy day, a top of 15. It's 8:30. Good morning. I'm David Armstrong. Country music legend Dolly Parton will be farewelled at a small private family service following her death at age 80. She wrote over 3,000 songs during her 60-year career. She's being remembered for her talent, her philanthropy and compassion. Entertainment reporter Peter Ford says despite recent health battles, the news still comes as a shock.
13: Their first reaction is, oh, no, not Dolly, because she was larger than life. You just kind of assumed that she was indestructible, even though, as you say, there were signs there that she was dropping out of things, and that wasn't her. You know, she was very old school with her work ethic.
12: Former Labor Senator Stephen Conroy has labelled the suburban rail loop a dog of a project. He's urging Premier Ben Carroll to slash as much of it as possible. Labor has announced multiple aspects of the project will be scaled back to save $2 billion. A tobacco shop in West Footscray has been firebombed this morning. Investigators have been told a person was seen throwing an object into the business on Sunshine Road just after four. The shop, which was unoccupied at the time, destroyed. It's believed unknown offenders fled in a stolen Toyota RAV4. It was found dumped nearby. Dating website eHarmony has been caught out misleading hundreds of thousands of people over hidden subscription costs. Federal court has ruled the platform made it appear that premium subscriptions could be taken out for 6, 12 or 24 months when they were automatically renewed after 12 months at up to 5 times the initial cost. Meals on Wheels is celebrating the role volunteers play in improving the lives of older people. Today is Meals on Wheels Day. The charity's Claudia Odello says it is a chance to say thank you.
14: Our volunteers deliver a nutritious meal which is designed for an older person to live well and safely in their own homes. But it also comes with companionship and an informal wellbeing check.
12: In finance, the dollar's trading at 71.61 US.
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12: Max Gawn has become the first player to receive a ninth All-Australian selection. The Melbourne great also named captain of the side. It includes nine first-timers, among them Hawthorn forward Nick Watson. James Hurd says he believes Zach Merritt would have been a chance of staying at Essendon if he was appointed as coach. And Serena Williams and Carlos Alcaraz have won their opening mixed doubles match at the US Open. That's the latest news and sports.
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19: Your four-day forecast for Gippsland and the valley. There's a strong wind warning for the East Gippsland coast. Partly cloudy with a slight chance of a shower through the morning. Winds westerly 15 to 20 kilometres an hour. The valley 15, all Boston Lake 16, Salamin South 17. Tomorrow partly cloudy with light winds 16. Friday partly cloudy with a medium chance of showers through the morning and afternoon 14. Saturday cloudy with a slight chance of a shower and 16. At the moment, it's 9 degrees.
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3: It is 25 to 9. Good morning, and thank you very much to Shane McGuinness for doing a great job filling in yesterday. Now, 1-3-6-9-3 is the number to call. This morning on the agenda, I do want to talk about yet another budget change going back to May. It was the scrapping of the private health insurance rebate for people over the age of 65. Now, I was a bit shocked at this on budget night because I couldn't see why the government wants to make health insurance less attractive for older Australians. And an estimate out today suggests almost 100,000 pensioners will now scrap their private health insurance and go onto the public system. Now, to what purpose does that serve? Yes, the government will save a bit of money, or will it? Because all those people who scrap their private health insurance and don't get the rebate will, when they get ill, have to go into the public system. And that will end up costing, well, probably more the state government's money rather than the federal government. And really, to be discouraging older people from taking out private health insurance, I really couldn't understand how that was a good policy. The cynical part of me wonders whether the federal government doesn't care that much about the health of older Australians. For example, if you're in your 80s and you need, like I did, a hip replacement, if you go into the public system, you might wait 2 or 3 years before you can get one. Private system, you'll get it close to straight away. Now, you know, maybe in the back of the government's collective mind is this idea, oh, well, if you're in your 80s, you're going to die soon anyway, so we won't bother to encourage you or to subsidise your private health insurance. It really was robbing Peter to pay Paul. We'll have a look at that. But again, figures out today suggest that up to 91,000 pensioners will now be forced to scrap their private health insurance. They'll still get ill, as older people do, and younger people, I might add. They'll have to go into the public system, which just ends up costing the government money anyway. And the pool of people in the private health insurance market will shrink, making the cost of private health insurance more expensive for everyone else. Anyway, it was one of those things on budget night, which I've talked about briefly before, but it was always in my mind, I couldn't understand why the federal government was doing that. You know, penny pinching, saving a relatively small amount of money and putting the health of older Australians, pensioners, at risk. Also today, I heard some of the discussion on air yesterday about the changes to the Suburban Rail Loop project. Now, Ben Carroll, the Premier, came into the studio with us on Monday and he hinted that he had something to say about it. He said in days. Well, it turned out to be one day. So what he's doing is he's going to scrap quite a few bits and pieces off the project to save $2 billion off a $34.5 billion project. So the savings are like, you know, not even 6% of the total, really. Well, about 6 and a bit percent. Now, the problem I have with all this is that these savings are illusory. okay? Because we know that the project isn't going to cost $34.5 billion. You know, every building project that you can think of in the past few years has got more and more expensive. In fact, I mean, just to give you an example, there's a property group called Bathla, which has gone into administration in the past 24 hours because it was trying to develop housing in the outer suburbs. And sure enough, the cost of building houses has gone up dramatically in the past few years. The Snowy 2.0 scheme, championed by Malcolm Turnbull back in the day, is now going to cost between 10 and 20 times its original budget. So the idea that Ben Carroll will save $2 billion out of $34.5 billion is ridiculous, because the suburban rail loop is not going to cost $34.5 billion. It'll probably cost $45 to $50 billion. The thing is, of course, we won't know how much it's going to cost for a few years. So what Ben Carroll is hoping that you will do is say, oh, well, he's found $2 billion, he's saving us money, I'll vote for him at the upcoming state election. Don't believe the figures. It is not a $34.5 billion project. Every expert who knows anything about A, government projects, and B, construction costs in general, knows that since 2019, when this project was costed, construction figures, everything, cement, tunnelling, you name it, it's all got a lot more expensive. And yet we're still sticking with figures that were arrived at 6 to 7 years ago. 133693 mornings at 3aw.com.au. Also today, there's yet another proposal for a sugar tax. But this time, it's not about dealing with obesity. It's about dealing with periodontitis, which is an infection of the gums. Now, I happen to know a dentist who specialises in these things. Anyway, Griffith University says if we have a 20% tax on sugar, we'll be able to avoid almost 200,000 cases of serious gum disease. I don't know. I actually don't think a tax on sugar would really stop people eating chocolate bars and drinking fizzy soft drink and all that sort of thing. I just wouldn't work. I mean, as it is, soft drink is so cheap that even if you add a tax on the sugar in it, it's not going to change the price of a, you know, 1.25 litre bottle of, you know, pick your soft drink of choice that much that people will stop consuming it. You know, at the end of the day, we all know that too much sugar is bad for us. If we choose to keep eating it, that's on us as adults. 133693 mornings at 3aw.com.au. Also today, an Australian entrepreneur who made a lot of money out of a robot taxi that he designed in South Melbourne just a few years ago says that within 10 years, all taxis, Ubers, you name it, will be self-driving. The concept of the Uber driver or the taxi driver will pretty much disappear. In fact, he thinks most short to medium road trips, the cars will drive themselves. Now, I know a lot of you have been to various American cities and been in one of the Waymo cabs or something, and they already do it. In fact, part of me wonders why the forecast is for here that we won't have robot taxis within 10 years. But I've been watching the robot games in China. It's extraordinary, you know, robots sprinting around the track, robots boxing each other in a boxing ring and so forth. And I just wonder, is there going to be much left for humans to actually do in the near future? You know, AI is doing our thinking. Robot taxis will do our driving. Humanoid robots themselves will compete in their own version of the Olympic Games. 133693 mornings at 3aw.com.au. Let's go to some calls. Liza, good morning. Hello, Liza. No, Paul, good morning.
0: Yeah, g'day, Tom. Interesting point you make about how believable Ben Carroll is. I really have a strong suspicion that if they get re-elected, they won't even proceed with the Royal Commission. Cast your mind back to the last election when they promised the Commonwealth Games. And they promised the Commonwealth Games in regional cities to pick up the country vote because they knew they were suffering there.
3: Yep.
0: So they got re-elected, and then once they got re-elected, Commonwealth Games not happening. I reckon it'll be the same with the Royal Commission. He knows he's got to have it, and he knows he's saying it has to be wide-reaching, you know, to dob in all his Labor mates. But if they get re-elected, it'll either get canned or the terms of reference will get cut, and it won't ever happen.
3: Well, that's a big call, Paul. I guess two things have got to happen. One is the Royal Commission has to start prior to the election, and apparently it will, as in it'll only just be the very start of the start, if you can imagine that. But secondly, oh, God, having met Ben Carroll maybe two or three times now, I doubt he'd be so cynical as to just cancel it. But you are right about the Comm Games. I mean, it never made sense to have a regional Comm Games, to have the BMX bike riding up in Shepparton and the swimming in Bendigo and, you know, wherever the different things were. I mean, where was the Games Village ever going to be? And we got lied to about that. And as we know, $600 million of our money ended up funding the Glasgow Games. And they showed us how a cut price but still very watchable Commonwealth Games could have gone. So, well, look, I hope you're wrong. I hope you're wrong. I don't think Ben Carroll would be that cynical, only that he's gone to great lengths to say, I am not Dan Andrews, I am not Jacinta Allen, I am a man of my word. Of course, the problem with that is that the previous version of Ben Carroll as Deputy Premier and before that as a Senior Minister, you know, he agreed with things like the Suburban Rail Loop or the Commonwealth Games, and now he's disavowing them. Now, Liza is back with us. Go ahead, Liza.
1: Good morning, Tom. Shame on the Albanese government. I have an 87-year-old mum in a few months, and she has to work because the pension is not enough to live on.
3: She has to work?
1: And she's fretting part-time. She's fretting that she won't be able to afford the private health insurance with no rebate, and it's just going to go into the public system,
3: yeah.
1: And they make it so hard for them. It's just so unfair.
3: If you don't mind me asking, what was the rebate worth? The problem with the rebate is it's different percentages depending on one's income and depending on the type of private health insurance you have. But I've estimated that for, you know, someone earning under $100,000 a year, which would be most pensioners, probably the rebate was maybe worth $2,000 a year or something like that.
1: Yeah, that's right. That's right. And so now she doesn't know. Well, she always says the government or the health system, they just wait for the old people to die.
3: Yeah.
1: So they don't care.
3: I think that's what it is, Liza, and it's an awful thing to say, and thank you for your call. But, I mean, the federal government on budget night announced this, and with all the changes to capital gains taxes and negative gearing and so forth, it didn't really get much attention. But new estimates suggest that almost 100,000 pensioners will scrap their private health insurance. That will put the cost back on the public system, which is conveniently funded by the states and not by the federal government. But secondly, again, if you're in your 80s and you're awaiting surgery that the health system, you know, deems to be non-urgent, you know, the city give me wonders, are they just hoping that you'll sort of die before you actually need to have it in the public system? Again, the whole concept of things like, you know, superannuation is supposed to reduce the number of people who are on the pension. Private health insurance is supposed to reduce the load on the public health system. And that's why I could not and still cannot understand why the federal government is trying to push older Australians away from private health insurance. 133693 Mornings at 3aw.com.au. More calls, more emails coming up. We'll talk more about pensioners and going off private health insurance after 9 o'clock. And also this morning, I want to discuss nostalgia. It's making a comeback. It's been reported this morning that Hey Hey It's Saturday with Daryl Summers is launching a new streaming platform. I don't know if they'll do new stuff. It might be just the old stuff being redone. In the UK, young people are turning back to CDs. When was the last time you bought a CD? And my daughter has told me that learning how to drive a manual car is cool because not everybody can do it these days. Come and join us. Your calls in a moment at 14 to 9.
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3: It is 11 to 9. A lot of emails coming in about the scrapping of, or the reduction of the private health insurance rebate for pensioners, which again seemed to me to be rather mean spirited on budget night. I mean, you want pensioners to have private health insurance. You want people to have it in general to keep them out of the public system. Yes, it was a rebate, but it was a rebate for a really good purpose. I mean, pensioners simply can't afford as many things as people who are still working. And I don't really understand what the federal government was doing other than being penny pinching, which given, you know, government spending is at a record high as a proportion of the economy, you know, why penny pinch on this? And also maybe just cynically there's this feeling, well, if you're in your 80s, you know, you're going to die soon anyway, so why should we subsidise you to have private health insurance? Ian says, not just the health insurance, but there was no cost of living help in the budget. He said, pensioners don't benefit from things like tax cuts or cuts to the hex debt or wage increases, etc. No, I agree, Ian. I agree. And again, when you think about it, the reason we have superannuation, one of the stated reasons, is to reduce our dependence on the age pension. So your own savings sustain you in retirement and less so the government's age pension. It is the same with private health insurance. You know, private health insurance means you're less of a drain on the public system. And even all those people that complain about, you know, wealthy private schools. Remember, every student at a private school is not taking up a space in a government school. And the parents who invariably pay the fees are both paying taxes that sustain government schools and paying the fees to put their kids through private schools. 13693, Terry says, we are a 70-plus couple on private health insurance. If the change to the rebate comes through, or it is coming through, Terry, our private health insurance will cost us $811 a year more. And Terry says we'll have to change or perhaps abandon our private health cover. 13693, Kathleen, hello.
28: Hello.
3: Go ahead, Kathleen. I'm ringing
28: to just make a comment that we're required to now work until we're 67, and yet the rebate is coming in when you're 65.
3: Yes, that's another weird one, isn't it? You're right. The retirement age is now 67, but there's some things like this that, well, cut in at 65 and cut out. So do you have private health insurance, Kathleen?
28: Yes, I do.
3: Will the scrapping of the rebate, will that make you rethink it?
28: Well, I'm sure it will. My husband's still working and he'll probably work till he's 67. So, you know, how fair is that? It's been 49 years I've been in my health insurance. So.
3: Yeah, well, look, Kathleen, the thing is about private health insurance, you don't need it until you really need it. And, you know, I've had it actually since my amateur footballing days. We had to get it back then and I've kept it up. But, I mean, when I had both my hips replaced this year, you know, the private health insurance paid out big time. And suddenly all the money I've paid to them, I haven't got it back. But, I mean, the point is it pretty much paid for my two hip operations. But the thing is this, when you get older, you know, our health needs become more complicated and more urgent. And it is a good thing to have older Australians still able to have private health insurance. And I just don't understand why the federal government is scrapping this rebate, because, you know, it is penny pinching and it is robbing Peter to pay Paul. Kathy, hello.
2: Hi, Tom. This scrapping of the private health insurance rebate for older Australians, it's another sneaky policy that Albanese and the ALP have brought in. They didn't campaign on this at the last election.
3: No, they didn't.
2: It's going to have serious consequences for older Australians. And let's not forget, it's the Labor Party that damages private health insurance. I mean, they were the ones in the Gillard Rudd years that tinkered with the rebate and made it means tested, and it's just making it more and more difficult for ordinary Australians to look after their health.
3: Oh, I know, Kathy, and it just, I can't see how it makes sense. Yes, the federal government will save a bit of money, but it will push older Australians out of the private health system and into the public health system, which coincidentally is more funded by state governments. So maybe what they're doing, they're saying to the state governments, we're going to change this. It'll affect almost 100,000 people. You, the state governments, via your funding of public health, you pick up the tab. And the other thing is, of course, you can wait quite a while to have an operation or a treatment in a public hospital. Now, you know, in the back of Jim Chalmers's mind, is he thinking, oh, well, you know, if you're 85, you're not long for this world, so what does it matter if you wait? I don't know. Maybe I'm being a bit harsh. 133693. Michael, hello.
9: Hey, Tom.
3: Go ahead.
9: Tom, I get a full blood test every 2 years, kidney, liver, sugar, cholesterol, and prostate. And I'm 71 now, and I've just had another full blood test, and I went for results this week. And, yeah, this is good and that's good and this is good. And I said, oh, what about the prostate? And he goes, oh, no, now you're over 70. You have to pay for that if you want to get a prostate test.
3: Yeah.
9: And I went, geez, funny hell.
3: Well, again, you're not long for this world, so what does it matter?
9: I know. That's what I thought. I didn't ask what the cost was. Like, you know, if you want to get it done, you could do it. But I just thought, geez, what do they think now? They don't care.
3: No, that is true. I mean, having said that, there is a body of research which suggests that men who have an enlarged prostate in their older years, it arguably the treatment is worse than the disease in some cases. So I only know this because my stepfather, who's now dead, but he had this issue and he was sort of basically told, look, it's best not to worry about it too much at your age. And he was in his, I guess, mid to late 80s when it was diagnosed. 133693 mornings at 3aw.com.au at 5 tonight.
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30: 11 degrees in Melbourne, partly cloudy at top today, 15. It's 9 o'clock. Good morning. I'm David Armstrong. Grieving families and officers are this morning gathering to honour the two police officers murdered at Porepunkah 1 year ago. Madeline Burke reports.
31: A year ago today, two of the force's finest went to work and never made it home. Today, a service will be held in Bright to honour fallen officers, Detective Leading Senior Constable Neil Thompson and Senior Constable Vadim Devart Hotar, who were killed during a search warrant in Porepunkah. The service will include the unveiling of a memorial as a permanent tribute to the fallen officers who deployed from the Bright Police Station on the day they died. Yesterday, hundreds gathered as a monument was unveiled to honour the officers in Wangaratta. Chief Commissioner Mike Bush among those paying tribute.
32: One of the most tragic days in Victoria police history.
31: Madeline Burke, Melbourne.
30: Anthony Albanese says hearts are broken across the country following the news of Dolly Parton's death. Her family says she will be farewelled at a private service. Journalist Mike Munro sat down with Dolly in 1986 and says she was a genuine person who helped settle his nerves.
33: She was very generous and, you know, you just couldn't help but like her. You thought that it was all an act, but it wasn't. She was as determined as a lion, but with the heart of a pussycat, really.
30: The EPA has stepped in to block a $1.1 billion data centre on the former Ford factory site in Campbellfield. It's warning of potential noise impacts and poor site layout. Police and paramedics were called to Bacchus Marsh Secondary late yesterday after a brawl on the school grounds. A 15-year-old boy was taken to hospital with injuries described as non-life-threatening. No arrests have been made over the assault. Well, a farmer's posted a $25,000 reward after 142 of his cows were stolen from his property near Rockhampton. The cross-bred Wagyu cattle, including 97 pregnant cows, were taken from Green Lake Station between early April and late May. The farmer, Owen Price, says genetics are one of the reasons his cattle are so valuable.
0: It isn't common, but in saying that, with the rising cattle prices over the last 12 to 18 months, I think it is quite lucrative in a way to steal cattle. So because of their value, it's possibly becoming a little bit more attractive.
30: Well, Coles has taken an ushy hit in the first 2 months of the new financial year. In an update to investors, the grocery giant says its projections are on track, but says it suffered a temporary two-month moderation because of the popularity of the collectible from rival Woolworths. In finance, the dollar is trading at 71.61 US.
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30: Essendon President Andrew Welsh insists it was not a mistake to keep Zach Merritt after he wanted a trade a year ago. Merritt is again likely to request a trade this year. New coach Mark McVay's yet to speak with the former captain about his playing future. While James Hurd has told Footy Classified he's confident Merritt would be at the Bombers if he was coach.
1: Yeah, no, well, Zach and I had discussions and I was pretty keen. I was pretty sure that Zach would have stayed.
30: Isaac Quaynor's in line to return for Collingwood in Friday night's wild card final against the Bulldogs. Joe Root says he's really hacked off that his England teammates keep making stupid mistakes off the field. Fast bowler Brighton Cass was briefly arrested outside a bar on the weekend. And Sir Nick Faldo says LIV golfers seeking a return to the DP World Tour may have to eat a bit of humble pie before regaining eligibility for the European-based circuit. That's the latest news and sport.
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2: I'm Daniel Brewer with your local news and sport. The Lions Cancer Foundation Skin Cancer Check Caravan is heading across Gippsland over the next few months, offering free skin checks in several local communities. Details can be found at your local Lions Club Facebook page. Gippsland residents are being invited to have their say at a neighbourhood policing forum. The forum will be held at Kernott Hall on Thursday, September 10, from 6.30 through until 8.30. In sport, while all eyes might be on the main event tonight on the Gold Coast, Gippsland will be well represented on the No Limit boxing card. Max Reeves will take on Oliver Firth, while Blake Wells will do battle against Callum Peters for the IBF Pan Pacific middleweight title. Blake saying he is ready to go.
4: Really good in the amateurs, probably one of Australia's best. Been to the Olympics and medalled at the Commonwealth Games. Has a crack, turns up to fight, so it's going to be a cracker fight. Should be an entertaining one.
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2: Your four-day forecast for Gippsland and the valley. There's a strong wind warning for the East Gippsland coast. Cloudy with a slight chance of a shower through the morning. Tomorrow, partly cloudy with light wind 16. Friday, partly cloudy with a medium chance of showers through the morning and afternoon 14. Saturday, cloudy with a slight chance of a shower 16. The valley 15, or Boston Lake 16. Salem Bairnsdale 17. Right now it's 10 degrees.
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3: It is 9:07. And of course, as you just heard in our news, today, tragically, is the 1-year anniversary of the shooting deaths of Senior Constable Neil Thompson and Senior Constableman Vadim Devart Hotart in Port Punkah last year. Now, you know, the man who did shoot them, Desi Freeman, was eventually, after a huge manhunt, the police got him and he is now dead, which is unambiguously a good thing. But it does serve to remind us that being a police officer is not the same as normal jobs. Okay, most of us go to work and we can just assume that at the end of the day we'll be alive and well and we can go home after work. When it comes to policing, that is not always the case. Now, police carry firearms for a reason. It is rare, but sometimes they need to use them, and they do put their lives on the line for all of us. And I did read this morning, tragically, that the families of both the dead police officers are still struggling, as they would be with their deaths. Now, we only have theories now as to why Desi Freeman did what he did. It was a mixture of conspiracy theories and mental illness and a fascination with guns and just all sorts of things. And it did spark, as it should have, one of the biggest manhunts in Victoria's history. It took a while, but they did eventually get him. But to the families of Senior Constable Neil Thompson and Senior Constable Vadim Devart Hotart, you have our feelings and our sympathy for this tragedy. But again, being a police officer is not a normal job, okay? Most jobs, you do not put your life on the line. Police officers do that. Most of the time, their lives are not threatened, but sometimes, clearly, they are. 133693, mornings at 3aw.com.au. On the reduction of the rebate for private health insurance for older Australians, Richard says, I said this from the start, it made no sense. Why would you remove private health cover concessions from a cohort of the population that probably need it the most as they keep getting older? Isn't that discrimination? Well, depends how you look at it, Richard. I mean, on one hand, you can say, well, we don't give other age groups a rebate. Why give older people one? The point is, we need older people to keep paying their private health insurance as they get older. And remember, their incomes are generally fixed. They struggle to deal with rising cost of living. But if it keeps older people who have more complex healthcare needs out of the public system and remaining in the private system, that is good for everyone. It's good for younger people who have no choice but to use the public healthcare system. And the other thing about it is it didn't save the government that much money. This is what I don't understand. Like, it seemed to be just a somewhat mean-spirited thing to do. Like, the government's changes to capital gains, negative gearing, while I disagree with them and I don't believe they had a mandate, I could see what they wanted to do. They wanted to lower the price of housing. And I can tell you, they have absolutely succeeded in that. I mean, the housing market, particularly here in Melbourne, is weak as anything right now. But who knows? Maybe that's what the government intended. 133693, escape your pricey telco. 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Nina, hello.
9: Hi, Tom. I'm absolutely disgusted with this government. I can't believe what they're doing to not just older people, but either disabled people. So I'm 70. We have been paying the insurance per year, and it's like $4,000, and that's not even the top with all the thing, right? So that's going to be really difficult because on one income, well, my partner will be retiring as well, so that's really hard. I'm on the NDIS. They've cut that to the core, right? Because I've got MS, they have no idea about the ongoing condition of MS. They just said to me, oh, after all this time, you shouldn't need these sort of...
3: Really? That is bizarre, Nina. I mean, look, I get that the NDIS is being rorted to the tune of 10%. The federal health minister admits that. But, you know, I've had, sadly, MS on both sides of my family. And it is not something that you get better from. You know, at best these days, they slow the disease's progression. But no one is cured from MS. So, yeah. All right, look, I'm sorry, Nina. Look, as much as you can, if you can afford it, please try and keep your private health insurance cover up. And I'm hoping that what we're talking about today will reach the ears up in Canberra and maybe they might change their minds. David, hello.
10: Hi, Tom. I'm sick of this outward focus of the government looking at review of taxation and rebates and anything else that affects the taxpayer, where none of it affects the politicians themselves. You look at all the rorts, and whenever there's a rort of travel expenses or business class flights and hotels overseas, it's always within parliamentary rules. It's very acceptable, no case to answer. But what's the trigger? What is it that triggers the review of those parliamentary rules and the $300,000 pension that Jacinda Allen gets? Like, who leaves a job and still gets paid when they leave the job? Like, benefits end when you leave your job. But these rules that are in place, there's no review. Making amendments to those.
3: It is a very good question. So the very generous pension that Jacinda Allen and Dan Andrews both get, that pension or that scheme was ended in 2004. And it was actually because former Labor leader Mark Latham brought it up in a federal election campaign. He described it, as a rort. And the Liberals under John Howard wanted to sort of head it off as an issue. So they changed the scheme, but they didn't cancel it for existing politicians. They just said anybody who's elected from this point on, like after 2004, doesn't get it. And the other thing about this, but Jacinda Allen's pension, I mean, she gets it straight away. Now, Jacinda Allen is, 53 or thereabouts. Now, you and I and everybody else, I mean, we can't access our super fund, nor can we claim the age pension in our 50s. But somehow politicians, many of whom go on to lucrative careers post-politics, they can. Anyway, David, it is only political pressure that brings about change. So, look at what Ben Carroll is attempting to do since knifing Jacinda Allen a month or so ago. You know, we weren't going to have a Royal Commission. We are going to have a Royal Commission. We weren't going to review the suburban rail loop. We are going to review the suburban rail loop. We weren't getting tough on crime. Now we will get tough on crime, maybe. But it is that fear of losing the election that has driven some change at the top of the Labor Party here in Victoria. Our next guest, CEO of Private Healthcare Australia, Rachel David, good morning.
11: Morning, Tom.
3: Were you surprised, as I was on budget night, that the rebate for private health insurance for pensioners was cut back so much? I actually couldn't see the purpose behind it. I mean, they save a bit of money up front, but they force more pensioners onto the public healthcare system, which means it'll cost money down the track. So were you surprised by that move?
11: Yeah, we were told a little bit prior to the budget when Minister Butler was making his press club statement. But in advance of that, we weren't given any warning whatsoever, so we were blindsided by the measure. And again, it will end up costing public hospitals. We estimate in the first year that public hospitals will have to find an additional $260 million to be able to cope with the overflow of patients that will occur as a result of people dropping their cover.
3: Yeah, because, the budget figures we're trying to look at after the budget suggested that 44,000 pensioners would drop their private health insurance as a result of this change, but new figures that I've read today suggest it's more than twice as many. It'll be 91,000 people.
11: Yes, and we were also shocked by how little modelling or forecasting had gone into this. So it hasn't even looked at the number of people that could downgrade their cover, which we think is in the order of about 200,000 people who are currently on top hospital cover who will no longer be able to afford it.
3: Oh, I see. So they won't necessarily scrap their health insurance, their private health insurance altogether, but they'll go from gold down to silver or bronze.
11: Yeah, and in the process, possibly miss out on being covered for things that will only be available to them if they join a public hospital waiting list.
3: Yeah. See, part of me wonders if they're like, okay, as the federal government, we reduce the subsidy, we save money, but when we force more older people into the public healthcare system, that costs the state government's money and the federal government doesn't care about that. Do you reckon that was the thinking?
11: Look, unfortunately, it does appear to have been part of the thinking, and we've seen a number of state governments come out and condemn the proposal, the last person being like the South Australian Health Minister, who was absolutely scathing about it in the last 24 hours, because it is a direct cost shift to older consumers, but also to state governments and the public hospital system.
3: Yeah, and of course the South Australian state government is a Labor government, isn't it?
11: Yeah, so if they're upset about it, then they're really upset.
3: Right. So is it too late to do anything? Is it already locked in place and that's just it? We just have to grin and bear it?
11: It is very difficult to get budget measures changed, but this bill is taking some time to get through. The Senate has called a committee to look into the bill and receive public submissions, and that's going on at the moment. So we are going to continue to push for changes and to ensure that at the very least the 1.32 million pensioners that are going to be paying the penalty are quarantined.
3: Okay, all right, thank you for your time. Rachel David there, CEO of Private Healthcare Australia. And again, look, it is a subsidy, right? So it makes private health insurance cheaper for pensioners than it would otherwise be in the open market. But there's a good reason for that. Pensioners, by their nature, tend to have to live off fixed incomes, either the age pension or the combination of a part age pension and part superannuation. But they don't have the ability to go out and start a new job to earn more money, or at least if they do, it's not an easy thing for them to do. And the other thing is, as you get older, obviously your health needs become more complex. I mean, one of the things about private health insurance is, like, I joined a scheme when I was 18 or 19. So I've been paying into it for now for 40 years. It's only now as I get old that suddenly I need it. You know, all those payments going back in the 80s and the 90s and the 2000s, I never claimed anything because nothing went wrong. Apart from, you know, a pair of glasses each year or something like that. But the deal is, now that I'm older, I need it. And yet it seems to me, for pensioners, the government is saying about that deal, righto, you have funded through your working life private health insurance. Now is the time in your life you're actually really going to need it, and probably need it a lot. And we're going to pull the rug out from under your feet. 1-3-6-9-3, mornings at 3aw.com.au. We'll take more calls on that in a moment. I want to talk about nostalgia. I mean, nostalgia's always been with us, but Daryl Summers is going to apparently launch a streaming platform dedicated to Hey Hey It's Saturday. I don't know if they'll do new stuff, but they'll certainly play a lot of old stuff. Teenagers in the UK are buying CD players and CDs again, a music format we thought had possibly died. Nostalgia, is it back? 1-3-6-9-3 at 9:19.
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0: the beginning of the last election, didn't Anthony Albanese come out and say one card healthcare? And now he's attacking the elderly people over putting rebates, taking rebates away.
1: Yeah, I vaguely remember that. That election was over a year ago now. But yeah, the idea was, I think it was not so much one card, but you could, you know, you have all your details stored on the MyGov Apple website and everything was accessible there. But I don't know, Anthony. Look, I'll have to have a look at that. Thank you. Murray, hello.
2: Marie.
1: I'm Marie.
2: Yeah. I've got the same gripe about the healthcare, private health insurance. And I know for a fact, if I have to drop my health insurance because of the rebate, my husband will die because we can't get the medical that he needs here in where I live. He has to go to Melbourne and right. to a private hospital.
1: So,
2: and
1: we, yeah. So that's another layer of cost.
2: Yeah. Well, I don't have it because Alan's been sick for 15 years. And when he got sick, Centrelink made us spend every single cent of our supers before we could access pension.
1: Yeah, well, that's a separate thing. But yes, that's the weird interplay between superannuation and the age pension. And it actually encourages you to get rid or give away or spend all of your super, and then you can get the age pension. Look, I am sorry about your husband, Marie, but yes, that's exactly the point. I mean, without private health insurance, he's in trouble. But with private health insurance, you're going to have to pay more for it now. And if you live off the age pension, chances are you don't have much spare money floating around. And this is why I just don't understand what Jim Chalmers was trying to do. Jim Chalmers will be fine. He will never have to worry about this. You know, he gets paid very well to be the treasurer. He's made money doing other things. For him, it's just it's someone else's problem. I could save a bit of money off the budget. But there are so many bigger areas to save money off the budget, like, you know, the massive growth in the public service or the rorting of the NDIS. And to go after pensioners who are trying to keep their private health insurance going, to me, just seem to be penny wise and pound foolish. Pat, good morning.
3: Tom, look, I'm a pensioner and I struggle to pay my private health insurance. I did have, at one period, I was covered by private health insurance from the time I was 16 until the time I was 73 when I'd retired.
1: Mm.
3: Now, I didn't have a lot of super. I'd had a long period out of minding my family. But what really annoys me is I did try the public system, but if I had a toothache, I couldn't get immediate care.
1: No.
3: Now I've got private health insurance again, and I had to pay a top up because I'd been out of it for nearly 7 years. But still, the gaps are huge.
1: Oh yeah, the gaps are huge. Look, have you estimated or do you know how much money you'll lose as a result of this rebate or this subsidy being removed?
3: I don't know.
1: Yeah.
3: And as I said, a pension of $900, doesn't leave you very much when you pay $252 for your private health insurance every month.
1: I know, but what can I say, Pat? I agree with you. And again, that's why, look, the government's modelling that was released on Budget Night suggested that 44,000 pensioners, this is nationwide, would drop out of private health insurance. New figures are coming out suggesting actually it's more than twice as many. It's 91,000 and people will downgrade their private health insurance. And I looked at my private health insurance a few years ago and I found out, I thought I was a top cover. We're actually on the middle cover. And there was a whole lot of, you know, quite important things that were being excluded from the middle level of cover, which I could think, well, you know, I might need that and I might need that and I might need that as I get older. So I upgraded. But see, I'm lucky. I'm working. If you're on a fixed retirement income, you know, this sort of thing, it hits you very hard at a time of your life when you need health insurance. It is 9:30. David Armstrong joins us for the news headlines. David, good morning.
4: Good morning. The news at 10 o'clock. Grieving families and officers this morning gathering in Bright to honour the two police officers who were murdered in Port Punkah 1 year ago. Today, there is a service to be held from 10 o'clock, unveiling of a memorial, a permanent tribute to the fallen officers. They did deploy from the Bright Police Station.
1: I did say it's a reminder that being a police officer, like being a soldier or something, it's not a normal job. I mean, most of us, you know, you and I do not put our lives on the line. We put our sanity on the line working in here. But we do not put our lives on the line, you know, coming to work each day. But police officers do.
4: Can you imagine getting that? You turn up to work at 9 and then at 9:15 you're called up and told, would you mind just heading up and backing up so-and-so?
1: We've got a bloke waving a gun around.
4: Yeah, delivering for you. And a country music legend, Dolly Parton, to be farewelled at a small private family service following her death at the age of 80. This has been the headline news all morning. Yes, we know her music. Have you looked into her philanthropy? She's a good person. She has donated 300 million books to kids in America and around the world. She's a great believer in reading. There was an East Tennessee wildfire in 2016. She held a telethon, $13 million. $1 million COVID vaccine. She donated money there. She built a women's hospital. She gives students in Tennessee $500 if they finish school. It has taken dropout rates from 35% to 6%.
1: Well, see, Tennessee, along with places like Arkansas and so forth, are some of the most impoverished states in America. So there is a lot of people who are just doing it really tough that Dolly Parton would have grown up amongst.
4: Did you hear that she made Dollywood not because she wanted to make Dollywood and needed the money? She did it to provide jobs for the local community there. Yeah. Ushies.
1: Well, I did read about this. There's one at Woolworths and there's a different one at Coles. No.
4: Coles will come around. They've got a version of it. The Ushi is a collectible that you get at Woolworths.
1: What is it?
4: It's a small rubber. It's like the thing you used to stick on the end of a pencil. Like a troll. Yes. But it's
1: the hair.
4: It's the image. It's Pixar and Disney and all that. Anyway, hugely popular. The more you spend, the more Ushis you get.
1: Wait a minute. I go to the supermarket every second day. I haven't been offered an Ushi.
4: Well, do you get your receipt? You look at your receipt. You have qualified for two Ushis. You can't now because they've sold out. So popular. Simply saying, you're the one from the corporate world. Coles suffered what they call a temporary two-month moderation at the start of this financial year because of the Ushi. They said, our projections for the year are good and strong, but we've taken a temporary two-month moderation because of the popularity. I kid you
1: not. But what's happened? They've paused the Ushis.
4: No, the Ushis are over. They've sold out. It's gone. It was a monstrous success.
1: So it's a plastic toy.
4: It is a small plastic toy. It sent parents broke. The more you spent at Woolworths, the more Ushis you got. So what became a $22 trip to the shops very quickly became $140. In sport, Collingwood champion Nick Dacos took out the Lee Matthews Trophy last night, the best player as voted by his peers, and Max Gawn, first player to receive a ninth All-Australian selection. That is all there at 10 o'clock.
1: Thank you, David. The All-Australians, I still find it odd. Who are we playing against? No one. 133693. I'll tell you what. If we could ever resurrect, as the female footballers did a couple of months ago, the concept of a game against Ireland, could we at least put the All-Australian team to good use? Like make them play against the Irish? I mean, I think that'd be interesting. 133693, mornings at 3aw.com.au. More calls, more emails ahead. In a moment, I want to look at nostalgia. It's making a comeback. Hey Hey, It's Saturday is being relaunched, sort of. After 10 o'clock, driverless cars. 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We're going to speak to an expert who says they're not very far away here in Australia. So, you know, within a few years, it's always a few years, there'll be no more taxi or Uber drivers, at least not humans. And a sugar tax. Could a sugar tax preserve our teeth? All that's ahead at 25 to 10.
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1: 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Craig, good morning.
15: Yeah, good morning, Tom. Enjoy your program.
1: Thank you.
15: I've just been listening to some of the sad stories about the private health care. So I'd just like to enlighten you and the listeners with a good story. And it's regarding the sad news originally of Dolly Parton, but her literary foundation extends beyond America. Our grandson, who was born 2 years ago in regional New South Wales, has received one book every month since he was born, compliments from Dolly Parton and her literary foundation.
1: So wait a minute. Her foundation sent a book to regional New South Wales?
15: Yes. Yes, I think how it goes, our daughter explained to her that they identify areas where numeracy and literacy are below acceptable standards in regional areas.
1: But not just in America, other countries?
15: Well, in Australia, as far as I know. I'm not sure if it extends to other countries.
1: And what was the book, do you know, or do you remember?
15: Oh, there's been... he's just over two now, so there's been 24 books since he was born. So he gets, as I say, he receives a book a month. Oh, they're all...
1: Dolly Parton's Foundation sends your now two-year-old grandson a different book every month.
15: Yes, yes.
1: It's extraordinary, isn't it?
15: Our daughter and son-in-law just had their second baby just recently, and we were there last week, looking after our first grandson, and a book arrived in the mail. From the Dolly Parton Literacy Foundation.
1: That is amazing, Craig. Thank you. Because David Armstrong was just talking about Dolly Parton's belief and love of literacy, and you know what she's done over the years to try and help it. I didn't know anything about that. I would have thought impoverished states in the US, like I gather that, but also here in Australia. Look, Craig, thank you. Stay on the line. We'll treat that as word in the street. You can find yourself in the running for the weekly prize of $1,000 voucher to spend at Imp Jewellery, the handmade and remodelling specialist. And if on Friday you win that, automatically you'll be in the running for our yearly prize, $60,000. You heard that right, towards a Mercedes of your choice, thanks to Mercedes-Benz Brighton. 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Okay, nostalgia. Now, you know, every generation is nostalgic. I mean, we remember our youth as being, you know, the prime of our lives, and we remember the clothes that we wore and the music that we listened to and the TV shows and the movies that we watched. I wonder if this new form of nostalgia is growing, though. Like, for example, it was reported this morning that Daryl Summers wants to revive Hey Hey It's Saturday. Now, we have put out a call to his manager. We're waiting to hear back from him. I don't think it's going to be new shows of Hey Hey It's Saturday. I mean, amongst other things, the guy that provided the voice of Ozzy Ostrich is no longer with us. But apparently they want to have like a streaming platform, which amounts to an online TV channel, just showcasing Hey Hey It's Saturday. In the UK, electronics retailers have noticed teenagers who are going to university buying CD players. Suddenly CDs are cool in the way that vinyl was cool a few years ago, and even cassettes. And my teenage daughter said to me recently that if she can successfully learn to drive a manual car, that will be seen as cool because most people can't do it. Nostalgia. Our next guest, behavioural expert Grazina Fechner. Good morning.
16: Morning. Happy hump day to you. How are you, Tom?
1: Good, thank you. So, I mean, look, every generation gets nostalgic because, I mean, we just think about when we were young. But, I mean, Hey yeah. Hey, It's Saturday coming back, CDs coming back, manual cars coming back. I mean, is this the yeah. is this the new nostalgia?
16: It absolutely is. Well, when you think about it, think about nostalgia. It's basically a warm hug from your past. You know, that questionable haircut. I had the perm on top with the short downside back in the 80s.
1: Nice, yep.
16: The catchy theme song. Think about, you know, family ties and no ability to fast forward your ads. And it's not just about remembering what we watched or listening to music. It's, in fact, remembering who we were, who we sat next to, and who were laughing besides us. So it's much more than just grabbing a CD, but thinking about when, you know, someone's done buying that CD, who were they sitting next to when they put it in, and where was the first 80 VCR that you put in, be it or not on the town. But it's those moments in time that bring dopamine and create serotonin and oxytocin, and it makes you feel good.
1: Yeah, it must have been 3 years ago I had a reunion of sorts of a sporting team that I was together with in the mid-80s. And it was interesting. Yeah. We all went around the table just to remember something. And everybody, all the others seemed to remember things that I'd completely forgotten. When they mentioned them, it came back to me. But I thought, this was fascinating. Like, I have my memories, but my memories were different from the others' memories.
16: Yeah, and that's a really important thing, because remember, what excites you, motivates you, drives you and captivates you, depending on your... what's in it for you. So for some people, memories are a wedding song, a makeup song, a breakup song. Some people, and I was saying before to Jess on the phone, my husband used to wear Fahrenheit when we first met, and I was in the airport the other day and I was chasing this bloke down because he was wearing that Fahrenheit, and that smell brought back that memory. Now, as I say that around the campfire or around at your footy gathering, that mightn't be a memory for you, but it's so personal because of what motivates you yourself internally.
1: So, I mean, could Daryl Summers with the new Ozzy Ostrich, could Hey Hey It's Saturday have another crack at being relaunched on our screens?
16: It absolutely can. I mean, you look now, we're bringing back movies, Devil Wears Prada, 2's come back. They're now looking at How to Lose a Guy in 10 Days coming back, because people are remembering how great it felt when they watched the first one. And think about our generation. We sat around Hey Hey It's Saturday Night, and we had Dickie Knee, and we had Red Simon's Red Faces, and we sat around as a family and our friends came over and we ate chips out of the bowl that was Tupperware or that wooden bowl. And it was all that nostalgia. So our age group would absolutely flick it on to give it a crack, to bring back the memories that made us feel so good back in the day.
1: All right. Well, maybe it'll happen. Thank you, Grazina. 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Well, we're going to keep ringing Daryl Summers as manager and just find out, as well as streaming the old stuff, might you create a new version of Hey Hey It's Saturday at 14 to 10?
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1: It is 11 to 10. By the way, if like me, one of your team is playing in this weekend's wildcard finals, how hard is it to get a ticket? I'm down in the waiting room to get tickets for Saturday night, Carlton versus Melbourne. I can only imagine Friday night, the Bulldogs versus the Pies will be close to sold out at the MCG. Both games should be absolute crackers, exactly what the AFL wants. Emails, mornings at 3aw.com.au. Christine says, the reason people want to return to shows like Hey Hey at Saturday is because they showcased quintessential Australian humour. Christine says, it was clever, it was witty, and it was off the cuff and made people laugh. Well, that's true, although it's interesting. My daughter actually, but gave me... A teacher of hers gave her very generously a copy of the 1979 grand final record. And I was at that game, Carlton versus Collingwood. And I flipped through it last night, and it's very interesting. I mean, it's got cigarette ads everywhere. You know, it's got footballers promoting things. People drank, you know, Grand Spumante and things like that. It's a slice in time from almost 50 years ago. So that also is a version of nostalgia. Libby says, I've had to give up private health insurance after the cost of living took it out of the equation. I'm a single mum and the rise in utility prices and taxes and the general cost of living have killed my finances. I agree, Libby, and it won't make you feel any better, but you are not alone like this. And Ben Carroll, coming out yesterday, he's going to save $2 billion off stage one of the suburban rail loop. So instead of costing 34.5, it'll cost 32.5. Nick says he could have said he'd found $5 billion in saving, but the reality is we don't even know how much the thing is going to cost. All smoke and mirrors, says Nick. Nick, I agree with you. Steve, hello.
0: Hi, Tom. Nostalgia will be when we could afford private health insurance, because this is going to worry everyone or impact everyone, especially the young, for longer. So when, you know, hundreds of thousands or whatever people will drop out, and that's according to the government's figures, private health insurance companies will need to make up that money. So they've got two options. One, they either raise the premiums, and obviously the government gets to review that once a year, which they'll probably knock back because they don't want to look bad. So the only other option is then to start cutting payouts. So basically, you know, just like when you go to, let's say, get your glasses or whatever, you only find out the prices then, you'll be impacted. So instead of, let's say, getting 200 rebate back at the optometrist, you might only get 100. So you'd be out of pocket a lot more.
1: Yeah.
0: And people don't know about those prices until, you know, unfortunately, they get into those situations. Yeah. They don't shop around. We don't know how much hip replacement costs until we're in those situations.
1: Well, that's true. And I know how much it costs now. The answer is it is a lot. Look, it's interesting, Steve. There are differing views on if a lot of older people drop out of private health insurance. Like you say, that will raise the cost for the remaining people. I've had emails from other people saying, no, it's the other way around. Because older people cost the private health insurance companies more, that they'll actually be able to make insurance cheaper for the younger people that remain. So we'll try and get some advice on this. Thank you, Steve. I mean, I do know that health funds need young people to join up, because young people pay their premiums but don't actually, generally speaking, have much that goes wrong with them. Whereas, as you and I both know, when you get older, things do start to go wrong with you, and there's no secret in that. Tony, good morning.
2: Hi, good morning, Tom. How are you?
1: Yeah, good, Tony.
2: One thing I think that nobody's brought up, and you'll be aware of this, I'm just coming up to pension age. Now, I'm also classified as a high earner over the threshold. If I don't have private health insurance, I get taxed an extra, I think it's 1.2%.
1: Oh, I think it's
2: on my gross.
1: I think it's more. I think it's 2% now.
2: Well, whatever it is, you know. But you know what I'm talking about. So, if it gets to the point where my health insurance becomes expensive and I cancel it, well, then I end up paying more tax.
1: Yeah. Well, Tony, here's something else to have a think about. I read this yesterday. There is a proposal, and it's just that, a proposal at the moment, to lift that extra tax. So this is if you're in the top rate of tax, which is 45. If you don't have private health insurance, you can pay. Oh no, top rate's 47. If you don't have private health insurance, you pay a 2%. They're talking about making the 2% 5%. So you'll be paying about 53% of your hard earned to the federal government.
2: Oh, it's crazy. And if I have health insurance, I don't have to pay it. So
1: yeah,
2: I'm,
1: I know. Well,
2: I'm I'm shot with an arrow or I'm shot with a bullet.
1: No, they'll get you one way, won't they? Yes, there's talk about making that, I think they call it the Medicare surcharge on high income earners, taking it, I think I read, from 2% to as high as 5%. Now, that is, well, I'll tell you what, if you didn't have private health insurance, that would make you have it. Tony, thank you. 133693, mornings at 3aw.com.au. If you've been trying to get footy tickets for either this Friday night's game, Collingwood versus the Western Bulldogs, or Saturday night's game, Melbourne versus Carlton, how hard is it? I'm in a waiting room, an online one, as we speak, at 5 to 10.
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1: The 10 o'clock news with David Armstrong coming up in a moment. After the news, we've talked on and off over the last few years about the imminent arrival of driverless cars here, private cars, taxis, Ubers. It hasn't quite happened, even though they're very common in certain US cities. We'll speak to an expert to find out, like, when, if ever, we'll get driverless cars here in Australia, particularly here in Victoria soon. I also want to look at yet another proposal for a sugar tax. This time around, it's designed to stop almost 200,000 people getting gum disease. And the suburban rail loop, the Premier Ben Carroll, he hinted at this on Monday, announced yesterday he's found $2 billion in savings off what? What is the total cost of the suburban rail loop? I don't think we know. Anything else you'd like to discuss, just give us a call. 133-693.
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27: 12 degrees in Melbourne, partly cloudy atop today, 15, 10 o'clock. Good morning. I'm David Armstrong. The state's financial watchdog has found the first stage of the suburban rail loop is more likely than not to exceed its publicly disclosed cost of up to $34.5 billion. A report by the Auditor General has found SRL East has experienced significant delays. Its target of 2035 is at risk. It comes a day after Ben Carroll said the project was still on time and on budget, but he would find $2 billion in savings, reducing the total cost to $33 billion. Two police officers who lost their lives in a dramatic siege at Port Punkah 1 year ago today, this morning being honoured at a service in Bright. That service getting underway shortly. Detective leading Senior Constable Neil Thompson, Senior Constable Vadim Devart Hotart were shot and killed while serving a warrant. A memorial will be unveiled today to honour them. Country music legend Dolly Parton's being remembered as much for her philanthropy and generosity as her performing career. She launched Dollywood to provide jobs in her local county, built a women's hospital, raised $13 million after a wildfire and contributed $1 million to develop a COVID vaccine. She also had a passion for literacy, giving away 300 million books to children. And Craig has told Tom Elliott his grandson is receiving them here in Australia.
4: He's just over two now, so there's been 24 books since he was born. So he gets, as I say, he receives a book a month.
27: Families have been left in the lurch after Avondale Heights Child Care and Early Learning Centre went into liquidation last night. Parents are only given around 12 hours' notice that the centre would close today, throwing families into chaos, making last-minute arrangements, many forced to take work off. One of the mothers whose sons went to the centre says she initially thought it was a scam.
12: Originally, a lot of us thought that it was a scam because the text message said, check your nominated email address for information. I checked my email. My husband checked his email. We hadn't received anything. At pickup yesterday, and all the parents are saying the same thing, there was no indication. Like, the staff were their normal selves, happy,